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2: Well, hello and welcome to American Country Countdown. I'm your host, Ryan Fox from the ACC O'Reilly Auto Parts Studio. And it's been a while since we heard from this duo, but they're back and celebrating in a big way. I'm talking about Jennifer Nettles and Christian Bush of Sugarland, and they're joining us this and every hour this weekend. Plus, will Ella Langley and Morgan Wallen hang on to the top spot for the second week in a row with I Can't Love You Anymore? Well, not if Luke Combs and Jason Aldean have anything to say about it. So what do you say we light them up and count them down? Kicking things off this weekend, Russell Dickerson. It's Worth Your Wild, American Country Countdown.
3: Number

Russell Dickerson kicking things off at number 30. That's Worth Your Wild, American Country Countdown. Ryan Fox here. Not sure if your hair is wild or not, but according to a new survey out of the University of Tampa, they have revealed which hair color men prefer when it comes to that significant other. Research finding 67% of men prefer women with brunette hair, associating it with traits like intelligence, independence, competence, and confidence. Blondes are in second place, and while they're often seen as attractive, it says here they're also seen as high maintenance. Uh-oh. And guys in this survey say ladies with red hair tend to be the least preferred. Doesn't say why, though. Meanwhile, we got Graylin James. He's a brunette. With Water at a Wedding, ACC.

moves up to number 28 on American Country Countdown. Let's rethink some things here with Ryan. Excited to have Sugarland on the show this weekend. So happy they're back on ACC. An interview you're only going to hear right here this weekend. Jennifer and Kristen join after their former ACC number one. All I Want to Do, American Country Countdown.

0: Now at hit number one in August of 2008 here on American Country Countdown, our guest this weekend, Sugarland. It's All I Want to Do. It's Ryan. So excited to have you guys here, Jennifer Nettles and Christian Bush.
1: Well, hello.
2: How you doing?
0: Well, guys, we're honored to have you here and so excited you guys are going back out on the road.
1: Yeah, we're going on tour, the Ride or Die Tour. It is the 20-year anniversary of our record, Enjoy the Ride. And that record has a ton of hits and so many great songs on it that we love. And we wanted to get back out on the road again and thought, yeah, this is a great celebration.
2: To do it.
1: Yeah.
0: Yeah, it was hard to believe it's been 20 years since that album came out. It's just wild to think of. Why was this the right album to center a tour around, and why was this the right time to do this?
2: It was kind of timing, yeah. Because we've both been busy. Jennifer's had her world premiere of Juliet has been going on for months now, and in development even longer than that in rehearsals. And I've been making Megan Maroney records. And it just opened up in our schedule to be the very first next available thing we could do. Yes. And then we were like, oh, great, let's go. Because we loved this Little Big Town tour we did about a year and change ago. And we thought, well, let's get back out. And then it sort of coincided with the 20th anniversary of this album. And I was like, oh, then let's go play those songs.
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1: Dustin Lynch, Easy to Love, 27 on American Country Countdown. Ryan Fox here, and Dustin has been a part of all of Luke Bryan's Crash My Playa concerts down in Mexico. Happens in January, and he's back once again for 2027. Who else is going to take the stage? We'll tell you later on in the countdown. Meanwhile, he is not on the Crash My Playa lineup this year, but I bet he'd be a good fit. Hudson Westbrook, It's Painted You Pretty, number 26, American Country Countdown.

Hudson Westbrook, Painted You Pretty, number 26 on American Country Countdown. It's Ryan Fox, and Sugarland's kids are much bigger than they used to be, but how do they feel about their parents getting back out on the road? We'll ask Sugarland's members, Christian Bush and Jennifer Nettles, that question. After a hit that Christian produced, they got him a CMA Single of the Year nomination. It's Megan Maroney's Am I Okay? An ACC Extra. I check my

0: Megan Maroney and a song produced by Christian Bush of Sugarland. Am I okay? On American Country Countdown, it's Ryan. Speaking of Sugarland, we got them on the show with us this weekend.
1: Well, I love you more than anything in the world. Love your baby girl.
0: Jennifer and Christian, I feel like we've kind of grown up together around you guys. You've been around for 20 years. What a career. You're still kicking. And along the way, you both raised some really good-looking kids. How blown away would we be if we saw pictures of them? I mean, have they grown like crazy?
2: I mean, my children, I now hug them under their armpit.
0: I'm the same way, man. I know how they got so tall. And then you, Jennifer, your son Magnus, what is he, 13 now?
3: Yeah, 13 and taller than me.
2: Isn't that crazy?
3: 13 and taller than me. Crazy. And his voice is starting to change. He would kill me. He's not going to hear this. He would kill me if I said that. But it is. It's just like, you know, it used to be like sweet little boy voice. And then now sometimes I'll just hear like these chuckles from the living room, like, ha ha. And I'm like, who is this strange man? Oh, wait.
4: That's you.
0: Yeah, I got a 14-year-old son. Jennifer, I know exactly what that's about. What does he think about you getting back out on the road again with this new tour?
3: I mean, he obviously loves. He's stoked that we are going out because loves tour. He grew up on the road. Yeah. All our babies did. But he, you know, is still of an age that he loves going out on tour. So he is stoked that we are going out on tour.
4: I love it.
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officially in the countdown at number 25, our ACC Heat Seeker, our biggest mover of the week, Coetzel and Ella Langley debuting with Jaded on American Country Countdown. And Ryan, and we mentioned a little earlier that Dustin Lynch will be on the beach once again this year with Luke Bryan for his Crash My Playa concert in Mexico in January. But there is another repeat offender. It's going to be a part of the festivities, and we'll get to that after John Party with his flip-flops on and his boots off. American Country Countdown. Number

0: Thomas Rhett. After all the bars are closed, an ACC Extra on American Country Countdown. And Ryan, I'm not sure what time the Tiki Bar closes in Mexico, but if you head to Luke Bryan's Crash My Playa in January, you may see T-Rhett, because he's one of this year's headliners.
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1: New from Flatland Calvary and ACC Next Track. 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And Ryan, and how well do you know Shaboozy? How about John Michael Montgomery or Bruce Willis? They're all part of our ACC Time Machine, which we'll hop into in two songs. But first, Hardy, Eric Church, Morgan Wallen, and Tim McGraw. It's MacArthur, ACC.
2: Number.

0: an ACC sure shot. That one's sure to join the countdown very soon. Kevin Powers and Shaboozy, Move On. 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
0: All right, watch your step as you get in as we take a trip on our ACC Time Machine. We give you the clues, and you tell us the year they happened in. Now, Shaboozy was your first clue, but here's some more. This country song was the biggest hit of the year.
3: I said, hey, pretty lady, won't you give me a sign? I'd give anything to make you mine on mine. I'll be your bidding and be at your beck and call.
0: That's, of course, John Michael Montgomery with Sold. The number one movie of the year we've traveled to is this classic starring Bruce Willis and Samuel L. Jackson.
4: Where the hell are you going, McClane? I know what I'm doing.
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0: Remember that one? Die Hard with a Vengeance. And your final clue? Bill Clinton was president. So do you know the year we traveled to? John Michael Montgomery was on top. Bruce Willis and Samuel L. Jackson were kicking booty at the box office. And the 42nd president was in the Oval Office. If you guess the year 1995, the year Shaboozy was born, give yourself a pat on the back. You just won this round of the ACC Time Machine. 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
11: Coast to coast and around the world, this is American Country Countdown. I'm Ryan Fox from the ACC O'Reilly Auto Parts Studio. And pretty soon, Sugarland fans will be flocking to their tour commemorating the 20th anniversary of their album, Enjoy the Ride. It's the Ride or Die Tour. And we got Jennifer Nettles and Christian Busch back to tell us all about it here in the next 15 minutes. Meanwhile, lots of people talking about the latest from Jelly Roll. 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
9: Number 20.

Jelly Roll, number 22. That is Hands Up on American Country Countdown. Ryan here. We track all the biggest stars and the biggest celebrities. And according to a new survey here from Boldy.com, a list of the most overexposed celebrities has come out. These are celebrities we seem to see everywhere. The new survey puts Elon Musk at the top of the list, followed by Taylor Swift, Sydney Sweeney, and Blake Lively. Anyone you think should be added to that list, you can hit me up on socials at Ryan Fox Now. Megan Maroney, not currently on the list, but her song is on our list as an ACC Sure Shot. Sure to join the countdown very soon. It's Medicine, American Country Countdown.

Ella Langley up 4 spots to number 21 on American Country Countdown. That's Love and Life Again. It's Ryan, and lots of buzz about the return of our guest this weekend, Sugarland, to the road. But when you've been around as long as they have, are there any hits you can leave off the set list without the fans getting mad? We'll ask them after their former ACC number one from December of 2006. Want to? American Country Countdown.

0: That hit number one here on American Country Countdown in December of 2006 from their album Enjoy the Ride, Sugarland. It's Want To on ACC. And Ryan here with Sugarland. Guys, that was on your album Enjoy the Ride. Came out 20 years ago. It's the 20th anniversary of that collection. As you go out to celebrate on your Ride or Die tour, and I'm curious, with all the hits you have so many, what's a hit that if you left it off the set list for this tour, the fans would revolt?
1: Baby Girl.
2: Baby Girl, they'd kill us. Stay,
1: they'd kill us.
2: You know, as a third, I debate, we were just literally making the set list.
1: Yes.
2: Yesterday. And I'm currently juggling the conundrum of this particular question you're asking. It seems like if we didn't put All I Want to Do on there,
1: All I Want to Do, Stuck Like Glue,
2: they get a little angry with.
1: Yes.
2: If not very angry with.
1: Yeah. Want To.
2: I'm not sure they would throw things at us, but they might.
0: I mean, but having all these hits, that's a good problem to have, though.
2: We have very passionate fans.
0: Yes. And speaking of fans, I got to ask for the fans, what's the thought on some new Sugarland music possibly coming down the pike?
2: Oh, yeah. Well, there are a lot of things we can't talk about, like weddings and stuff that we've been to, but we're definitely not going to tell you about new music that we may or may not be doing.
0: Okay, I think there may have been an Easter egg in what you just said there, Christian, somewhere, about a recent big wedding in New York City that you both went to. And new music.
1: Yeah, there's an Easter egg in there for sure, specifically where this tour is related. So, there's going to be some fun stuff that's going to happen on this tour where new music is concerned. But that's all we can say.
2: Yeah, that's it.
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0: say so. Dan and Che, number 20 at Say So on American Country Countdown. Ryan Fox with all the hits and the stars, coast to coast and around the world. And Riley Green spending this weekend in the Dakotas, Sioux Falls, South Dakota, and Grand Forks, North Dakota. Getting ready for his new album that's coming out next month called That's Just Me. This one is on it. Think He's Drunk. American Country Countdown.
1: Number 19.

Riley Green with Toby Keith, 19. It's Thinking You Drunk on American Country Countdown. It's Ryan. And back in the day, this guy used to sell merch for Luke Bryan. Fact shares a story about how it all came about after he sings this former ACC number one from 2022. She had me at Heads Carolina, an ACC extra.

0: Former ACC chart topper from Cole Swindell back in 2022. She had me at Heads Carolina on American Country Countdown. It's Ryan with all the hits. And before Cole was putting out songs that we all sing along to, like that one, believe it or not, he was standing behind the merch table of another Georgia boy. In fact, Cole opened up about that recently on Tracy Lawrence's Roadhouse podcast.
1: You sold merch for Luke Bryan for 3 years or so, something like that. How'd you wind up doing that for him?
2: I'd met him. I was still in college. He had already moved here and had a publishing deal.
1: You knew him before?
2: I did. You know, he had a band that he'd come back to our little college town in Statesboro, Georgia, and play. And he came back one weekend to do a show and came up with Fraternity House. We were in the same fraternity, just different times. He was changing his strings and asked if he could play something he had written. And at that time, I'm playing cover songs in bars, singing your songs, every song I've ever loved, you know, having a blast. He played that, and I'm like, you wrote that? It floored me. I'm like, I have to figure out how to do that. This is cheating. I'm up here singing other people's songs. That really is what made me want to be a songwriter. So I'd kind of pick his brain. I'm sure I annoyed the crap out of him. When I got to town, I was writing and just trying to, not songs anybody will ever hear, hopefully, but
1: just gotta have a lot of bad ones to get that one good one, brother.
2: That's right, brother. And so Luke needed a merch guy and I needed a job, and it just kind of, I went out for a weekend. He's like, come out, we'll try it out. And I was out there for 3 years and just writing when I could, you know, me and Michael Carter would be on the road writing in between me setting up merch, and finally wrote, you know, something I guess I was proud enough to play for Luke, and it just kind of started from there.
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It's What If We Don't on American Country Countdown. You got Ryan, and everyone wants to talk about Ella Langley, everything from her career to her dating life. And about the latter, there's a country star responding to those rumors. We'll tell you who it is, and you'll hear from him in 6 minutes. First, though, Lainey Wilson and John Mayer, Bone Keys Wallet, ACC.

0: number one back in May here on ACC, Tucker Wetmore, Brunette, on American Country Countdown. You got Ryan Box, and Ella Langley is one of the hottest stars in all of music right now. Her personal life, certainly center stage, and there's some rumors that have been circulating involving her and Tucker spending quality time together, which he was asked about during his recent number one party in Nashville.
1: I don't really pay attention to all that stuff, honestly. 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

Zach John King, number 17. Let's get to drinking on American Country Countdown. Here with Ryan Fox. And we go back to back with the Zachs, from Zach John King to Zach Top and South of Sanity, number 16 on ACC. Blaine.

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1: An ACC Next track, new and now from Cody Johnson, Horseback, on American Country Countdown. It's Ryan Fox. And that leads us right into our ACC New and Now segment. And new this weekend, a new flick starring Jason Statham called Mutiny. In it, Jason plays Cole Reed, an ex-special forces guy working private security. And when his billionaire boss is taken out right in front of him, Jason Statham is framed for the killing. He goes on the run, boards a cargo ship to hunt down the real killer, only to uncover a much bigger international conspiracy.
2: Mayday, mayday, mayday. We need immediate emergency assistance. I'll be the man named...
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1: That's right. Conan O'Brien is back on HBO Max with season 3 of his travel show, Conan O'Brien Must Go. And that's what's new and now this weekend on American Country Countdown, paid for by NHTSA. 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
1: 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This is American Country Countdown. 2 hours down, 2 hours to go. I'm Ryan Fox from the ACC O'Reilly Auto Parts Studio. And before our guest Sugarland got back together to tour here this fall, they're both doing their own thing. We talk about that with Jennifer Nettles and Christian Bush here in the next 15 minutes. But first, Morgan Wallen's got another big hit on ACC. This one moving up four notches this weekend. It's Been By Now, American Country Countdown.
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Morgan Wallen, number 15 on American Country Countdown. It's been by now. I'm Ryan Fox, and the ladies of country have been leading the way with our on-demand interviews lately at AmericanCountryCountdown.com. You can hear our chats with recent guests Lauren Elena, Stella Lefty, Ashley Cook, too, right there on the website, and also our conversations with John Rich of Big and Rich and Joe Don Rooney of Rascal Flatts. AmericanCountryCountdown.com. It's where it's at. Meanwhile, new dad Parker McCollum is checking in with an ACC Next track. New and now, Killing Me is on ACC. One.

Last week's guest here on ACC, Lauren Elena with Chase Matthew, All My Exes, number 14 on American Country Countdown. It's Ryan Fox with all the hits and the stars, coast to coast and around the world. And just because Sugarland hasn't been creating new music or touring together lately doesn't mean they haven't been busy. So what have they been up to? They're going to tell us after their former ACC number one, Stuck Like Glue, American Country Countdown. Absolutely.

0: Thug-a-like blue.
1: A big old hit for our guest Sugarland from back in 2010 on American Country Countdown. That's Stuck Like Glue. You got Ryan having so much fun here with Christian Bush and Jennifer Nettles of Sugarland going back out on tour here this fall. But even though you guys haven't been on the road, you've been so busy. Jennifer, you've done Broadway plays. You are doing this off-Broadway play 2 called Julia, the Poison Queen of Palermo. And is there anything you're not doing with this play? You wrote it. You star in it. I assume you're probably running the curtains too back there.
2: She is guiding the boat and she's blowing all of the air into the actual sail to get it to go somewhere.
3: We are nothing in Sugarland if not ambitious. And that it is quite ambitious, this musical, to have written it and, you know, written the book and the music and the lyrics and to be starring in it. So it's thrilling. You know, it's a long held dream that I've been working on for a long time. It just had its off Broadway debut in New York down at the Perlman Arts Center. And so, it went wonderfully well, and I was, you know, thrilled with the response and thrilled with the opportunity, and hopefully it's now going to be making its way onward to Broadway.
2: We are going to say that out loud over and over again. Yes. It is going to make its way
1: to Broadway. Let's manifest this.
3: Yes.
2: That's right.
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George Burge with Luke Bryan. Ride, ride, ride on American Country Countdown. I'm Ryan Fox, and we go back-to-back with Luke with two spots on this weekend survey. This time flying solo, up one this weekend at number 12, Country and She Knows It

Brian, number 12, Country and She Knows It on American Country Countdown. It's Ryan Sugarlands hanging with us this weekend, Jennifer Nettles and Christian Bush. And did you know that Christian has a very big connection to Megan Maroney? Yeah, wait to hear what it is and how the two met after Megan sings 6 months later in ACC Extra.

She's been super busy on her sold out Cloud Nine world tour. Megan Maroney, 6 months later on American Country Countdown. You got Ryan here with our guest this weekend, Sugar.

0: Christian Bush and Jennifer Nettles here with us right now. So cool to have you guys here. You, Christian, are Megan Maroney's producer. Some folks may not know that. What a string of hits you and Megan have put together. Is it true, though, that Megan used to be your intern?
1: Yes, she was an accounting major, and she came from the University of Georgia. And the man who runs the music business program there called us and said, hey, you know, we know you have an internship available. Would you take this particular student? And we said, sure. And she came and worked for us for a good, you know, semester, maybe longer. And then afterwards, after it was over, she came to us and said, would you produce some songs on me? And we were like, what? You didn't even tell us you sang or wrote songs. And then I was like, no, we don't produce the intern. You know, and I was like, my brother was like, Christian, you really ought to listen to the songs. And God bless my brother, Brandon. So we listened to him, and Hair Salon was one of the first songs in there. It was on her first EP. And so was this song called Fix You Too. And I was impressed. And so we sat in there and started working, and I've now recorded everything she's ever sung into a microphone.
2: Quite successfully.
1: So it's pretty
2: cool. I might add, quite successfully. Yeah. I mean,
1: I like to call her the rudder and the safe.

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0: Chesney at number 11 this weekend on American Country Countdown. That's Carry On. Here with Ryan, there's lots of success around Ella Langley's hit Choosin' Texas, and that has expanded into the world of entertainment. Which Hollywood A-lister is trying his hand at the Ella mega hit? Find out here in two songs. First, though, up two spots to land in the top 10. John Morgan, Kid Myself, American Country Countdown.
1: Number 10. 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

Blake Shelton. Let him in anyway. American Country Countdown. It's Ryan. And up next, we bring the feel good as we take a look on the bright side. Get ready to smile while Taylor Swift sings I Knew It, I Knew You on ACC. Number

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0: It's Ryan. And back in April of 2016, Lucy and Hannah Robertson were heartbroken when their then 3-year-old tabby cat disappeared. As an outdoor cat, Charlie would spend her days roaming the streets. But one day, after recently moving to a new area, she never returned home. 10 years passed, and no sign of Charlie. Then, last month, a breakthrough. They received a call from a vet saying Charlie had been found. You see, a person living nearby had found her living in the bushes and fed the supposed stray for weeks before taking her to the vet. The vet scanned the microchip and found the number to call Hannah and Lucy, Charlie's owners. By the way, Hannah says the first thing the vet said was that they were very shocked the cat had been missing for 10 years. But friendly tabby was in great health and made the return trip home safe and sound. And that's the story of the cat that's got 9 lives and just about used all of them. And it's stories like these that make us love taking a look on the bright side. Paid for by Wyman Stainless Steel. 3-in-1. Clean, shine, protect. Your kitchen says a lot about you. Let it brag.
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0: Beamed around the world into your radio or listening device, this is the number one country music countdown in the world. American Country Countdown. I'm Ryan Fox from the ACC O'Reilly Auto Parts Studio. And here in the next 15 minutes, we have a little fun with our guests this weekend, Sugarland. And can Ella Langley and Morgan Wallen repeat at number one for the second week in a row with I Can't Love You Anymore? Well, there's only one way to find out. Let's get back to the countdown. And Josh Ross, hey, how you look? AC.

Josh Ross at number 8 on American Country Countdown. That's Hey Hey Look here with Ryan Fox. And what did you think of when you first woke up this morning? Well, according to Sleep Junkie, about 56% of men and 48% of women woke up thinking about their job or finances. Been there. Meanwhile, Chase Matthews is about to wake up and find himself in the countdown. An ACC sure shot. Sure to join the countdown very soon with this one. Holding it down. American Country Countdown.

Morgan Wallen and a former ACC number one at number seven this weekend. It's Don't We, American Country Countdown. Ryan Fox, Sugarland's hanging with us this weekend. Christian Bush and Jennifer Nettles. And we have cooked up a fun little game to play with our friends after their former ACC number one already gone. An AC.

0: That one reached number one here on American Country Countdown in January of 2009. Sugarland, already gone. It's Ryan here with Sugarland, Jennifer Nettles, and Christian Bush. All right. As we wrap up here, we're going to play a little game of Don't Sugarcoat It with Sugarland.
1: Okay.
0: Brutally honest answers are welcome here. You guys have been doing this for a while. You probably have seen each other at your best and worst. Who has the most embarrassing tour habit?
2: Oh, I have Bob Marley shower hour.
1: Oh, you do have Bob Marley.
0: You just turn on the Bob Marley and then...
2: I turn on Bob Marley and I take a shower for an entire hour.
1: That's amazing.
2: Because these are all in arenas and they're like basketball and hockey.
1: You can just turn on the shower.
2: And the shower just
1: goes around amongst... You should turn them all on and run through.
2: And just go in a, like their sprinklers. Okay.
1: As a matter of fact, I demand it.
2: That's a whole different Bob Marley shower hour, but...
0: I like this though.
2: It was chill and relaxed, but now it's going to have a little exercise.
0: Well, I have to say that my 14-year-old son would love Bob Marley shower hour, Christian, because his showers are already notoriously long.
2: Look, pass it on, man. Pass it on.
0: Yeah, I've got the water bill to prove it. Okay, a couple more questions for you. Who among you, Jennifer or Christian, is more likely to send a text accidentally to the wrong person?
2: That would be young Miss Nettles.
1: I'm not the most technologically, like, I don't have a ton of patience with it. So I can see myself with fast fingers.
2: I've been watching her fingers. It's a specific way she holds her phone that are, because it came from Blackberries.
1: Yes.
2: And it's a sort of bottom and up.
1: You remember Blackberries, huh?
2: Oh, yeah.
1: Anybody out there?
2: And I could see her moving so fast because her brain moves really fast that her fingers would be, and she's like, uh-oh.
1: I could see that.
2: I could see that happening.
1: I don't have any that I could like account for, but I can totally see it happening.
0: Love it. Finally, Christian and Jennifer of Sugarland, who takes longer to get ready for a show? Jennifer is pointing to herself here. Is it by like a wide margin?
1: I mean, makeup. Like it is what it is to me.
2: It is what it is.
1: And the choices that I make. I don't have to do it.
2: You know what?
1: I choose to do it.
2: Don't shame her like this. I'm going to band with a girl.
0: That's totally fine. You know, I would say Jennifer takes longer to get ready, but we did learn about you, Christian, and your Bob Marley shower hour. So
1: shower hour? Who knows?
2: You know, my post show is much longer.
1: It evens out.
3: Hey there, ladies and gentlemen. We've now reached our cruising altitude for the 30 biggest hits in America. 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

0: down, up four notches to number six on American Country Countdown. That's Woman. I'm Ryan. And up next, it's our ACC Inside America. And what's something that only 5% of Americans used to do that now has jumped to 48%? The answer that may surprise you after Rodney Atkins and his former ACC number one. It's America. American Country Countdown.
1: Driving down the street today, I saw a sign for lemonade.

0: 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Rodney Atkins with an ACC Extra.
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0: It's Ryan. And according to a new survey from Pew Research Center, Americans used to not travel as much. In fact, back in 1990, only 5% of Americans had a passport. Compare that to 2023, when that number had risen to 48%. So the question was asked, how many countries have you traveled to outside the U.S.? The responses ranged from none to 10 or more, and according to those who took the survey, 23% said they had never visited a foreign country. In total, 41% of Americans had visited no more than one country outside the U.S., while 27% of those polled had visited at least five countries. So how many countries have you traveled to, and where do you plan to go next? You can hit me up at Ryan Fox Now on socials. 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

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That's Long Live Country. It's Ryan Fox with all the hits and the stars, coast to coast and around the world. And it's been about a slow climb for Riley Green. What's that mean? We delve deeper with RG in two songs. First, though, Stella Lefty and Boston. Number five.

0: Worst Way, Riley Green, and ACC Extra on American Country Countdown. It's Ryan. And speaking of Riley, he was recently on CBS Mornings when he talked about how his stardom has been a slow climb.
1: Yeah, it's I've been so fortunate that my success was gradual. You know, wow. As in my early 20s, I don't know if I could have handled what I've got going on right now, but it's been really motivating. You know, I've done it for well over 10 years now. But
2: you were in construction.
1: I was. Yeah, I was building houses for a living. Wow. I signed a record deal in 2018 and put my tool belt up and really went on the road heavy. And it's just, as a songwriter, it's so great when people are like relating to the music.
2: Yeah.
1: And you hear them singing those songs back to you, you know, on the road. So when you see it growing, it just makes you want to go play more shows and keep grinding. So it's a really great time to be in country music because I think the genre as a whole is becoming more popular everywhere.
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Bailey Zimmerman at number 4 on American Country Countdown. That is Chevy Silverado and Ryan Fox. And what does Jason Aldean have in common with Cody Johnson and the band Nickelback? Hold on for this after Jason sings Don't Tell on Me, ACC. Number 3.

0: Jason Aldean up one this weekend to number three on American Country Countdown. It's Don't Tell On Me. It's Ryan. So what does Jason have in common with Cody Johnson and the band Nickelback? Well, they're all going to headline the same festival. All three will headline the Hondo Rodeo in Tampa next spring. February 26th to the 28th. It's when it'll take place at the home of the Tampa Bay Buccaneers.
1: Coming up next.
0: And you don't want to leave us now. On the way, we reveal the number one song in the land. An American Country Countdown comes right back.
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3: Welcome back to American Country Countdown. It's Ryan, and new dates have been announced by Luke Combs for his tour in 2027, the My Kind of Saturday Night Tour. All big stadiums starting April 3rd at the home of the Dallas Cowboys, then shows in Minneapolis, Detroit, and Pittsburgh, to name a few. 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

0: Luke Combs moving up one spot this weekend to land at number 2 on American Country Countdown. That's Be By You. It's Ryan Fox. And now we have arrived to the number 1 song in America. And it's by a couple artists who have taken country music by storm. With the female half of this duo, this song marks the 3rd number 1 from her latest album, Dandelion, following other huge hits, Be Her and Choosin' Texas. And this feat has made a little history for her, too. You see, with this number 1, her latest album becomes only the 13th album by a woman to produce 3 Billboard Country Airplay number 1s since that chart began back in 1990. And this puts her in elite company, including stars such as Kelsey Ballerini, Winona, Dina Carter, and Jody Messina. All have had albums with 3 number 1s on them. Pretty cool indeed. And it's that 3rd number 1 that for the 2nd week in a row is the number 1 song in the land. The number 1 song in America on American Country Countdown for the 2nd straight week belongs to Ella Langley and Morgan Wallen. This is I Can't Love You Anymore.
1: Number 1.

0: And there you have it. The number one song in America on American Country Countdown for the second straight week. It's Ella Langley and Morgan Wallen with I Can't Love You Anymore. American Country Countdown is the longest running country countdown show in the USA. Broadcasting this week and every week from our ACC O'Reilly Auto Parts studio, the countdown was created by Casey Kasem, Dom Bastani, and Tom Rounds. ACC is a production of Westwood One. Special thanks to Chris Carson, Dingo O'Brien, Corey Linton, and Susan Stevens for helping us bring you the biggest hits and the biggest stars every weekend right here. A big thanks to our special guests this week, Jennifer Nettles and Christian Bush of Sugarland. And make sure you join us next week when more big stars will be stopping by and we may just have a brand new number one song. Until then, this is Ryan Fox.
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for. Good morning, good evening, whatever time of day it is for you. Always happy that you are here. My name is Justin. This is the Overnight Ride. I'm here. I'm well. I survived two nights of Megan Maroney here in Nashville. It was amazing. More on that show this week because a bunch of stuff happened. Right now, Ella Morgan, it's I Can't Love You Anymore on the Overnight Ride.

0: Very intimidating words. I was actually scared. My name's Justin. This is the Overnight Ride. I am a chili head. A couple weeks ago, I was in Franklin, Tennessee. They had a savory spice there. And they had ghost pepper salt, which I've bought before. I ran out. I bought it again. I forgot how potent it is and almost smoked out my friends when I made them breakfast over the weekend. Also over the weekend, I ate another spicy food. You know, Nashville is known for its hot chicken. And when you order a middle spicy one, to most people, it's very, very spicy. And they do warn you that. Well, I went to this little pub and they had chicken bites and they looked delicious. I said, I'm going to get those. So I order them, put my order in. The waitress walks away. She leaves the menus. I'm just checking out the menu again. My pastime is reading menus. And it says absolutely no refunds. The fear that instilled in me was incredible. No refunds is horrifying. Like, a warning label is less horrifying than no refunds. I did not ask for a refund. I asked for more napkins because my eyes instantly started sweating and I sweat right through my shirt. And that's why they say no refunds.
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The song is called Life Changes, and the song changes every time Thomas Rhett has a new child with his wife Lauren, or a major event happens in his life. A living, breathing song on the Overnight Ride.

It is pretty crazy that both of these guys didn't really pick up a guitar until they were in their 20s. And now they're both here. Luke, one of the biggest in the world. Charles, one of the best live shows in the world. Charles Wesley Godwin, Luke Combs, Better That Way on the Overnight Ride.

made a comment the other day about big cities. And I feel like a song about a city should have a line about a Starbucks across the street from another Starbucks. John messaged me and said, don't forget about the McDonald's across from the McDonald's. Dylan Scott, Dear Big City, on the Overnight Ride. Dear Big City.

Hudson Westbrook painted you pretty on the overnight ride. We now know that he has a brand new album, Made You Look, out November 6th. 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

This past weekend, crazy headline. Bo Bryan, who is Luke Bryan's son, took on Gunnar Rivers, who is former Chargers quarterback Philip Rivers' son. Sounds like a Mad Libs. It's true.

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0: What a week ahead. My name's Justin. It is the Overnight Ride. In the middle of this week, Kane Brown is hosting a Shania Twain lookalike contest at his bar here in Nashville. And he will be on the show this Friday. It's Kane Brown Woman on the Overnight Ride.
1: It's

0: prepare to be exposed. I'm Justin. It's the overnight ride. Maybe my biggest fear. My biggest fear is losing all my money because I order too much Uber Eats. I'm trying to cut back. 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The robot's cute, for lack of a better word. It's like a wagon that pulls up to you and it opens up. 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Okay. The problem is the Uber Eats robot sings a song to you upon delivery of what you ordered. So if you order a lot, this song is going to be 5 minutes long and all of your neighbors are going to be all up in your business. I don't want to be exposed like that. Down with the robots.
1: We get you through the night or the early morning, depending on your perspective. The overnight ride will be right back.
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Russell Dickerson, he is done his Christmas shopping. My name's Justin. It's the Overnight Ride. What's his gift to his wife, Kaylee? He poured a bunch of champagne in an envelope and wrote, "Do not open till Christmas." It's Worth Your Wild on the Overnight Ride.

Luke Bryan and Jason Aldean wrapping up the first part of the Double Down Tour over this past weekend. There's one more date. It's December 11th in Las Vegas. I feel like they're going to do this again next year. Did 5 shows this year. Soft launching next year's vision. It's Jason and Anytime Soon.

Maybe the coolest story from the past couple days. My name's Justin. This is The Overnight Ride. So you should be here. Cole Swindell's song about losing his father. Fast forward to his latest album where there's a song about his dad's Bronco. He found his dad's Bronco. And I believe he's fixing it up right now. Cole Swindell, Girl Dad, on The Overnight Ride.

0: 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The Overnight Ride will be right back.
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3 songs in 3 weeks. That's what happened this past Friday for Gavin Adcock. Gave us another new one off his new album, The Day I Hang It Up, out October 2nd. He says we won't believe who's on the album with him. I think it's Treaty Oak Revival. I unblurred the blur. Ain't nothing.

Now, I know Hudson Westbrook has a brand new album out on November 6th, but I still want him to do a show where he plays House Again as the last song. Then he plays it twice. So it's House Again. Here's just one time on the Overnight Ride.

So how did John Mayer wind up on this song? Lainey Wilson happened to be in the same studio as him the day they were recording this song. She played it for him on his phone, on her phone. And he goes, all right, let me jump in there and play on it. It's that easy. It's Lainey Wilson, John Mayer on guitar, phone keys, wallet on the overnight ride.

0: been a couple weeks since this whole don't eat lettuce thing has been going on. My name's Justin. This is the Overnight Ride. I feel like I really downplayed it there. But, you know, people are avoiding lettuce because of the Cyclospora outbreak. How about this, though? Ranch dressing sales are falling because people are avoiding lettuce. I didn't think that would happen because in my experience, and probably yours, ranch usually winds up on other things more often than lettuce. Pizza, other vegetables, crackers. There was like a martini the other week with ranch dressing in it. I didn't think ranch dressing sales would go down. Ranch transcended salads. A real underdog story.
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7: You must know by now that healthy food and regular exercise can help keep your body young. But here's something that surprised me. New study out of the University College London found that engaging with arts and culture could slow biological aging by roughly the same amount. Researchers looked at more than 3,500 people and compared their chronological age, that's how many candles someone has on their cake, with their biological age, a measure of the body's condition down to the cellular level. People who regularly took part in the arts, visiting a museum, going to a concert or the theater, they tended to age more slowly. What's more, how often you do it, how many different kinds you try, that seems to matter. So go see that exhibit. Catch some live music. Get tickets to the show you're thinking about. It could benefit you in ways that you haven't even considered. I'm Dr. Sanjay Gupta, helping you live a better life.
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The start of a new week, which means we get new music. It is finally here. A very strongly worded text to my boss saying, hey, I'm going to play this. He said, K. A strongly worded K. It's Blake Whiten. Bet on that on the overnight ride.

Where was John Morgan when he said to himself, I'm going to do this music thing? He was on the center beam of a house he was remodeling. And he said, let's do it. And now we're here. It's John Morgan, Kid Myself, on the Overnight Ride. We were young.

I'll make a statement before I play this song. My name's Justin. This is The Overnight Ride. The first Coetzel and Ella Langley duet, That's Why We Fight, should have been massive. So I'm glad they went back to the well. It's Co and Ella, Jaded, on The Overnight Ride.

0: second and third shifters, we are here for you. More of the overnight ride is next.
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two types of howdy here. Never could have thought of this myself. That's why these guys get paid to do this. Howdy is the greeting. And how'd he get her? You'll get it soon. Cole Goodman, howdy on the Overnight Ride.

More marriage and relationship advice from Shane Proffitt. Soup, even when it's 100 degrees outside, still brings his fiance soup. Because apparently the soup on the Luke Bryan tour was very, very good.

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I 92 WLWI.

internet is a buzzing because Taylor Swift's initials popped up on a couple buildings and they're kind of like neon greeny. I don't know. The internet and the Swifties went crazy with it. Looks like something is on the way. What? I do not know. But the green means something. The cursive means something. 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

0: feel like school is starting for a lot of kids today. My name's Justin. This is the Overnight Ride. And you put the kids in those brand new shoes today, and they come home later, and the shoes are dirty. Go on Amazon and buy the pink stuff. It's a bottle of pink stuff. It comes with a brush. Cleans shoes. But I was curious what else it cleans. 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Cleans my counter. 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And I have no idea what the ingredients are. I'm just putting on some game. 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Keep the kids looking fly the entire year. Nothing is worse than getting those new shoes and dirtying them up. It's a miracle. This is not an ad. Just feel like I got to give some advice to the parents out there.
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2: 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Thank you for being part of our family. The Overnight Ride will be right back.
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1: He's a ranch hand in a pinch, man. Hotter than the red on the cattle brand. Cause she's a gold digger with a quick trigger. A cast iron skillet swinging lid flipper. Now he's a double wide on the county line.

horseback. Now he's a buckskin, 15 hands, five-time team road champion,

It was crazy. It was insane. More on the two Megan Maroney shows I went to this past weekend. Later this week, I'm still recovering. I did bring my earplugs, not as an insult, just to protect my hearing, because the fans are passionate. I mean, top of their lungs singing.

0: ACM honors a couple days ago. My name's Justin. It's the Overnight Ride. Sheryl Crow is there to honor Eric Church. And she covered an Eric Church song. And Eric accepted his award and said, as a kid, I had a Sheryl Crow poster on my wall. I feel like if you're a celebrity, that's the only way to get away with saying that. She might look at me weird if I told her that.
1: 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We'll be right back.
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0: Thomas Rhett, Jordan Davis, Ain't a Bad Life on the Overnight Ride. So JD played the Red Bull Jukebox where the fans and the crowd vote on the set list. He did an Usher cover. And he's been releasing some covers lately, so we might get a recorded version of that very, very soon.
1: Ain't it a

It'd be a mistake not to just remind you again. Life is about these simple things. And today is National Waffle Day. And one of those simple things is a hotel, continental breakfast, make your own waffle.

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I-92, WLWI.

name is Justin. It is the Overnight Ride. You know the deal. Justin off air on Instagram. Can always call, text 615-737-1033. It's Vince and Mason. And damned if I do.

0: This is the Overnight Ride. Who's this?
1: Just a Joke Guy.
0: Calling us from the great state of Texas. What do you got tonight?
1: I went to the bathroom at a restaurant today and was extra careful. I washed my hands, opened the door with my elbow, raised the toilet seat with my foot, switched on the water faucet with the tissue, then opened the bathroom door to leave with my elbow. And when I returned to the table, I realized I forgot to pull up my pants. You know, I'm old. I used to rock around the clock. Now I limp around the block. This is Jeff the Joke Guy, signing off.
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When award season rolls around, I don't know, man. I think it could sneak in there. It's Ian Munsick and Love is Blind. You

Rowdy Twang. Phenomenal name. It's the name of Luke Combs' character in Big City Greens, the animated show. Looks nothing like Luke. Sounds like Luke. Looks nothing like him. Here's BYU.

Jon Pardi giving us another look behind the scenes of his tour. It was in Delaware a couple days ago. A nap and ice cream. And then severe weather. Two good things, one bad. Jon Pardi boots off on the overnight ride.

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I might need to make the trek down. You can win a pair of Lucchese boots, which is, you know, the most expensive boots you can buy, basically, to Kane Brown's bar on Wednesday. Because apparently there's a Shania Twain lookalike contest. My boss tried to get me to enter. I will not be doing that. I'll go watch, though.

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0: Hey, how about this? It's another day, it's another week, it's another show.

0: Hangar 31 in Birmingham. My goodness, how many hangars are listening today? 33, 31? Thank you for being with us as we are ready on this brand new hour, on this brand new day, on this brand new week, on this brand new show. Speedy, Greg Adler, we all went into the weekend and we've come out the other side and here we all are. And I'd just like to say hello, man.
1: Hello, Rick. How's everybody?
2: Hello, Rick.
0: We're good. We do have a lot to recap from over the weekend. We look forward. I will say this, more winners today of tickets to the Are You Ready Tour. We'll draw another winner today. We'll draw multiple winners this week because I will say this about this show we have here and all of you out there. Friday, we are 2 weeks from the Are You Ready Tour. 2 weeks.
3: Yeah. Two.
4: Are we ready?
0: Two. So we got a little quick band rehearsal today.
5: Yeah.
0: I've been contacting all of our special guests saying let's all have individual meetings and be sure y'all understand what y'all are doing. This thing with Gary is went to the farm on Saturday, and of course they always know when I'm there. You know, there's lookouts or something. I don't know how he knows. I was simply taking, you know, a lot of things build up here at the office, wonderful things that people bring us, and I'll get my truck full, and then I'm like, well, time to go to the farm and put stuff in camp house, you know. So I had some of mom's furniture from her move, some outdoor furniture that, okay, I took down there, some bird bath, various hats and shirts that people have brought by, you know, that go into the camp house. And so I was down there, not hot at all, and I was down there, and of course, he knows, you know, he knows. All of a sudden, look, there's my phone ring, and I'm back there changing out batteries on cameras. Hey, what you doing? I said, well, I'm here, Gary. I'm like, yeah, I'm sitting up here by the barn. So I come out there, and he's sitting up at his Jeep. Of course, you know, as he throws the door open, we know what's going to happen. Hey, you ain't got no idea what it takes to keep this place up. I said, yeah, I have some idea what it's like because I write a lot of checks. I have some idea what that's like. And hey, you ready for the tour? And I said, well, yeah, we're getting ready. Yeah, Gary, are you ready? Yeah, I want to talk to you about some ideas I got about things I want to do.
4: I'm
0: like, Gary,
4: how's it going to prank the audience?
0: I was like, everything's going. Hey, let me tell you something. And I mean this, and I want to say this to you. I ain't got to do the tour. You know that. I mean, if y'all ain't got time for me in the show, that's fine. Everywhere I go, though, everybody keeps asking me, you going to be on the tour? So anyway, I talked to him.
1: He's fired up.
0: He's got some ideas, some dandies. So Gary, and remember, Gary will be at all four locations. So you get Gary at all four.
5: That's
0: all
5: right. Awesome. Oh, really?
0: Oh, yeah. All four. So there we go. If you haven't sent to our text line ticket, you do that because we've got a lot of you who've done that, which we're excited about because we know for some of you, you want to go to the tour, even the dates work for you, but you're on a budget and you don't have tickets in the budget, even though the prices on the remaining tickets at a lot of the box offices have been reduced. I know Starkville and Montgomery have reduced theirs because they're coming up, like I say. So Montgomery's 2 weeks from Friday, Starkville's 3 weeks from Friday. So you can get some deals there on the remaining seats. And for some of you, though, you're like, I want to go, but the only way I'm going to go is with free tickets. So we want to make that available to you as well. So, and check your local affiliate. If you're one of those four markets, the affiliates have tickets to give away, too. So be paying attention about that. But we're going to draw another winner out today.
1: Yep.
0: If you have text, be watching your phone, because Speedy may text you and say you got free tickets. And right now, we can only offer free tickets to Montgomery, Starkville, or Huntsville. Birmingham does not have any freebies available as of right now. We'll see if any end up being available. So we'll see. All right. So we got a lot to do also with the world since we were away. Did y'all have a good weekend?
5: Yes.
4: Yeah.
5: Yes.
4: Mm-hmm. Yeah.
1: Did.
5: I did. It was it was an odd weekend. Mm-hmm. I had my father-in-law had a pretty serious surgery.
0: Yes, yeah. He did.
5: About as serious as you can get.
0: Yeah. You talking about open heart?
5: I am.
0: Yeah, okay.
5: And so that kind of dominated the weekend.
0: Yeah. Yeah. You talking about recovering from people cracking me open like I'm a lobster tail?
5: Yes.
0: Yeah.
5: Yes. And he's home. He's doing great. And so that was a huge blessing. But it just makes you thankful for every day, thankful for your life. And he's thankful for his as well. So
0: yeah.
5: He said to me, hey, buddy, just so you know, you don't want to have to go through this. I was like, right, you are correct, sir. You thank you very much.
2: I bet you he'll feel so much better, though,
5: hospital
2: after,
5: food,
2: once he gets on the other side of
5: oh
2: it.
5: Oh, my gosh, absolutely. Yeah. Hospital food, thumbs down. Hospital beds, thumbs down. Hospital chairs, thumbs down.
4: Yeah.
5: And he is home. He got him a brand new big old easy chair that's like automated. It'll move him around and stuff. So he's excited about that. So we're thankful, praising God for a successful big event that was this weekend.
0: And also, we have a story today. Thankful he was not hospitalized in Nashville.
5: That things like that, and it doesn't make you feel good about health care.
0: And we'll talk about this when we do the story today. I've said it before, and I'll say it again. And you just went through it, Adler, and nothing happened there other than the things about a hospital. I'm not saying anything, but I'm just telling you, now more than ever, and a lot of it has to do with post-COVID, the state hospitals are in. But I will say, even from way back when Dad had his open heart surgery, you have got to be an advocate for your loved one in the hospital. And I wish it wasn't that way. And there's still some wonderful people in the medical field. I'm so grateful for them. But from top to bottom in hospitals right now, there's too many people that are not excellent. And you better be an advocate. You better be asking questions. You better be, you know, there was a time that you almost felt dumb asking questions because you thought, well, I don't know what these people know. And you may not, but ask a lot of questions. Don't be thinking to yourself, hey, I don't want to be annoying. That's where I struggle sometimes.
4: Yeah.
0: I'm like, well, I don't want to say anything. I don't want to be annoying. Ask questions. My goodness.
2: Well, I was talking to Terry about this. They messed up procedures on some folks and gave them the wrong thing, and now they're paralyzed and all this.
4: It's bad. We'll get into that.
0: They don't have bad scarring. They're paralyzed.
2: Right. We'll get an update on that.
0: And they just went in for joint surgery.
2: Right. But I was talking to Terry. Think about how many hospitals there are in our country. And think of how many patients there are that are staying there.
0: Mm-hmm.
2: And think of how many outpatients there'll be just today. And how many people are in and out, and staff communicate. The communication is just all over the place. I can't imagine, you know, batting 1,000 because of so much communication. Just like the airlines, think of how many people are flying today.
0: Yeah.
2: And everything has to be perfect.
0: Yeah. But,
2: you know, but what I'm saying is, if I could
0: but
2: just
0: that's
2: finish,
0: your job. Yeah. Yeah.
2: Is that when they mess up, it's big.
5: Yeah.
2: And that's why you have to fly cover for whoever's in there. You know, and just make sure the communication when they come in and out of that room is right.
0: Well,
2: I can't imagine.
0: Well, you also touched on it. I've talked to people in the medical field, and they say the problem is they're too reliable on their communication now being electronic and not personal. And they said that's causing these problems.
2: Mm.
0: There was a time when the doctor, him or herself, would talk to the nurses and would give instructions, and then that nurse who was in charge of this would talk to that person, mm-hmm. and they would communicate mm-hmm. with each other as shifts changed, and now it's all just a bunch of stuff you're getting electronically. Mm-hmm. And they're saying that's where the communication is failing. Back because we thought this would be more efficient, but it's actually not as good communication. Because it's different when I walk in and say, hey, man, now before you go in here, let me tell you where we are.
2: Mm-hmm.
0: As opposed to, hey, check your phone. Check your portal. It's all in there.
2: Yeah.
0: You know, and I was told that's the problem.
2: Yeah.
0: The way they communicate now is not the way they communicated in the past.
5: There are around 6,000 hospitals operating in the United States and an estimated 800,000 people in the hospital right now.
0: Mm. Wow. It's a lot.
5: It's a lot. You got your eyes and cross your Z's.
0: Of course, that comes with a job. You know that going in.
5: Yeah.
0: Need to do it real well.
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1: Big weekend for Man Church. Last weekend, Wingo down in Rincon, Georgia, got some great feedback on that. I know you guys had a wonderful time with Wingo. Well, coming up this weekend, Chattahoochee Baptist Church, Cleveland, Georgia, Lee Moore will be there. I'll be at Cross Point Church of Christ there in Florence, Alabama, Saturday. And then Wingo again, but he'll be in Andalusia this Saturday at Southside Baptist Church. So there's three man churches all on Saturday in Cleveland, Georgia, Florence, Alabama, Andalusia, Alabama. So go to themanchurch.com. You can get all those details there. So this is the story, by the way, that we were talking about. And sad story, Nashville hospital medication error leaves at least one patient paralyzed after routine surgery. Three others are hurt. Four patients getting routine joint replacement surgeries at a hospital in Nashville allegedly had the wrong drug injected into their spines, leaving at least one woman paralyzed, according to her family. It is the Ascension St. Thomas Hospital Midtown in Nashville on Friday. They did acknowledge, that's important that you know that in the story. Mm-hmm. We did say allege, but you also must hear they've acknowledged a medication error in its pharmacy that led to the patients being injected with potassium phosphate instead of a regular anesthetic and experiencing adverse health reactions. The Tennessee Bureau of Investigation confirmed that it is investigating the incident after receiving information Friday from the Tennessee Healthcare Facilities Commission. Mm. Now, the joint replacement went wonderful. Her knee is great. The rest of her is not, one family member said. Mm. It was supposed to be her anesthesia. Mm. It was supposed to be, I can't pronounce that. It was potassium, and we don't know what quantity and how this would happen. The three other patients that are not, they don't know whether they will be paralyzed. They're saying they may not be paralyzed permanently, but they have suffered what they're calling serious complications as well. So
2: imagine this. They said that the lady you were talking about, she wakes up from surgery.
1: Mm-hmm.
2: Okay. And you're like, oh, I'm here.
1: Mm-hmm.
2: And suddenly, after waking up, she realizes, hey, I can't feel or move anything from the sternum down. I mean, at all. And was told that, you know, she has whatever the paralysis, the T6 paralysis or whatever.
1: Yep.
2: But she's, I mean... You know what I'm talking about. You come out of surgery and you're trying to kind of gather yourself and figure it all out, and then you realize, hey, I can't feel anything.
3: Oh, it was supposed to be just like a run-of-the-mill epidural, like you know, you see, and that the spinal cord dies at the injection site and is permanently paralyzed from that site down, from what I understand, when you use potassium chloride.
1: Phosphate.
3: I'm reading chloride, too.
1: Okay. Well, maybe they're both of them.
3: CBS, just the CBS video here mentioned potassium chloride as well. So maybe it's the same thing.
1: Yeah, maybe it is. I don't know, but of course, thankfully for everybody, I don't work at their pharmacy. You would think the people there would.
3: Yeah.
1: You've
3: seen how they'll, like, when you're getting a knee replacement, they'll, like, use Sharpie and be like, this is the knee. Yeah, don't do that one. Do this one.
1: Sure.
2: Mm-hmm.
3: You got to do that to the vials, too, I guess, of medicine.
1: Well, if it was a pharmacy error, I'm sure the people who do the injections, they're just simply handed what they thought it was. So it's going to go back. But anyway, I'm thinking to myself, and nothing will change the life-altering world that now is ahead for these patients. But I can't help. There's just that side of me, and it's strictly, and it doesn't change anything other than helping them with what they have to do going forward. But can y'all even imagine the lawsuits and the money?
2: No.
1: Can you imagine the lawyers that do this all the time showing up with this kind of case?
4: Yeah, especially because this person's going to require from now on, you know, medical attention to live.
2: Right. And there's really on it. There's no argument because the hospital admitted it.
5: They've admitted what they're calling medication error. I mean,
2: yikes.
5: I don't know any other way to interpret that than, hey, that's on us.
3: So, and I'm reading, this is like a high alert drug. It's supposed to be stored in totally separate areas, supposed to be labeled separately. There's supposed to be checks that keep this from happening, and it looks like those checks were skipped.
4: Mm. Yeah, I was supposed to say, surely there had to be.
2: Yeah, they,
3: there is a protocol. Yeah. Yeah.
2: The hospital has implemented new safeguards, it says. And it outlined the following changes, but the first one is what you just mentioned, Adler. Isolated medication storage. High alert medications are now going to be stored in separate, distinctly marked locations to reduce the risk of selection error.
5: Hello.
2: Oh boy, somebody grabbed the wrong thing.
4: We'll be a little reactive.
2: Gosh, I might.
5: But I mean, if I can just grab the wrong thing, it seems like this new protocol should have always been the protocol, right?
4: Yeah, we're reactive. If there's that kind of error possible.
5: So, horrible for everybody involved. So, but just another reminder again, and you feel like you don't have to do this, you know, don't be afraid to ask questions. Be an advocate for your loved one. You know, there's,
4: But in that case, what are you going to do? You know?
5: Right.
4: Hey, you check that before you put it in there? You
5: know? Right. Oh, yeah.
3: I thought it was a big deal when my father-in-law's hospital room was hot. And I had to bring a fan.
5: Right, right.
3: Luckily, I had a fan, you know.
2: Well, you'll bring a fan.
3: I got one right here. Can y'all hear it? I got it right here. Why is it so hot in here?
4: It's hot.
3: No. Hey, that shower I took this morning, that was worthless. I could have just saved time and gotten here 4 minutes earlier.
4: Yeah.
2: Sure. Four.
3: Wow, so balmy in here.
4: Yes, it's official.
3: Oh, it is.
2: Yeah, I've reached out.
5: Okay. Yeah, okay. All right, yeah. So we wish it was better. And as the sun gets hotter outside, it's just going to get worse in here.
3: It is.
2: Well, I got on a ladder and felt what was coming out, and it didn't feel cold.
5: No.
3: Oh, it's just air.
5: AC's working hard these days down here in Bama.
3: So hard.
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1: 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And let's get this resolved and you get your life back, okay, with U.S. Tax Shield. You know, we were talking about, you know, procedures in hospital in this unfortunate story out of Nashville, and then Adler was talking about the good news that his father-in-law is recovering after his heart surgery, and I heard him talking about his father-in-law, and I think about, you know, that sounds, you know, pretty normal when somebody goes through something like open heart surgery. And then I remember comments made by our dad, Greg, when he had 5 bypasses with the heart attack that he didn't have.
2: Yeah.
1: And then I think about how much different our situation was with our dad. You hear the conversations that Adler was having with his father-in-law, and that sounds so normal. And then I realized more and more that you and I thought that our relationship and the dad that we had here on earth, that everybody's life was like ours. And I'm realizing more and more it just wasn't.
2: And that's not negative.
1: No, that's not negative. It's just unique. Because our dad, all he tried to do was break records on recovery.
2: Yeah.
1: Now, he was bleeding internally as well, so blood thinners and bleeding internally don't work great. So it was a constant back and forth to get all that resolved. Eventually they did, praise God. So after a couple of not so wonderful moments, of course, he never thought he was in trouble ever. And so I go to see him, because you mentioned this chair that your father-in-law has, he's after his heart surgery, that he's resting and recovering. And Dad had a chair just like that. So I go up to the house, and he's recovering from 5 bypasses and a bit bleeding internally and having to have 2 surgeries back to back. And he's just sitting there, and I'm talking to him, and I forget what we were watching. And he goes, "Hey, you remember when you was up at the hospital?" "Yes, sir. Yes, I sure do." "You remember when they was trying to figure out how to keep me from bleeding inside and having on them blood thinners?" "Yes, sir. I do remember that, Dad. I sure do." "You remember that time I stood up, you go to the bathroom, and I fell over in the tub?" "Mm-hmm." "Yes, sir. I do. And I was kind of couldn't get out of the tub. I was rolling around." I said, "Yes, sir." He goes, "That was your chance to take me."
2: "What?"
1: And he goes, "But you've let it pass now. Now I'm recovering." He said, "You missed the opportunity."
2: Yeah.
1: And I thought,
3: that was your chance.
1: See, yeah. That's not a normal.
2: You could have took me down.
1: That's not a normal conversation.
2: I was a little weak.
1: "Hey, that was your chance, huh?"
2: "Yeah."
1: "You had me down.
2: You didn't let me get
1: if it was ever time you could have taken me, that was it."
2: That was it.
1: And I want to say, Dad, that most sons don't think about an opportunity to take their dad. Most people don't think about that.
2: Like good wrestling, man.
1: Yeah, that wasn't on my mind. That I actually, trying to get you back. And you not die from all this. That's really what we were focused on.
2: Mm.
1: And then Andy was always like, he claimed that he recovered in some record time.
2: Yes, yeah, right.
1: Yeah.
2: They couldn't keep me down.
1: Yeah. Oh, I remember when they did knee replacement, he wasn't supposed to be moving it. He looks over at us sitting over and starts moving his knee going,
2: "Yeah."
1: And I'm like, "Dad, I don't think you're supposed to be doing that. Man, ain't nobody moving knee that quick."
2: Well, yeah, it's always that.
1: Yeah.
2: Okay. I don't know if anybody's, keeping records.
1: That's what I told him. I said, "Dad, I don't think hospitals keep records on that kind of stuff, on people's recovery." Now they ought to. Because I'm sure I just broke a record. So it was different.
4: The nurses were like, "We keep asking him about the pain scale, and he keeps saying 0.
3: Zero. How are you doing? We cut you open. How's your pain? Zero.
2: I'm at a zero.
3: Fine. Don't feel
2: pain?
3: A thing.
2: I'm at a zero. I laugh at pain.
3: All right, on that pain scale thing.
2: Yeah.
3: Do you guys go, if they ask you, like, 1 to 10 or whatever, do you go, like, the amount of pain that you've ever, the most pain you've ever felt is a 10, or do you go, the most pain that any human on Earth has ever felt is the 10? Like, what is your scale?
2: Tough. Boy, it is tough.
4: You come out, what makes me put down a frowny face?
3: Right, yeah.
1: Well, they'll do that scale. They'll ask you a number.
3: And my question is, are you scaling all the most pain you've ever been in, or are we talking like the most pain in human history, you know?
1: Right, like, yeah. Well, I remember...
3: Russian torture chamber, that's a 10.
1: Yeah, well, you were...
3: Or like, I stubbed my toe, that's my 10, or whatever.
1: By the way, that is a great point, because I've noticed people do have a different tolerance for pain based on the individual. Like a 7,
2: yeah, they call it
1: a 7 for us would be like a 10 for somebody else.
4: Yeah.
1: You know, that kind of
3: stuff. Because we're so tough.
1: Well, that's just saying, for instance.
4: Yeah.
1: You remember Brian Regan's bit about being terrified of giving a 10. Have you ever heard that?
3: No, it is.
1: Let me tell you something. You will lie. I had tears running down my face the first time I heard it. He said, I've never been able to say a 10, but it goes to your other point. He goes, because I'm afraid there's somebody in the hospital that is a true 10.
3: Their bones are out.
1: And he goes, and they're going to find out about it.
3: Oh, yeah.
1: You remember? He goes, who said they're a 10?
4: Who said 10?
1: And the guy comes in, like, dragging his leg. Who said they're a 10? You're not a 10.
3: Who said 10? You have a cough.
1: Because he said he kind of wants to elevate it, usually, because you get attention quicker.
3: Yes.
1: But he said, I'm afraid somehow there's 10s in the hospital that'll find out about it.
3: Yes.
2: Yeah.
4: That's so good. I would think they're going off your 10. Because we've never felt someone else's pain. We can imagine what it would feel like. But I'm probably thinking they're going off.
3: Okay, fires. So, all right. Yeah. Well, I won't go off of, like, Russian torture scale. Yeah. I'll go back to a normal human scale.
1: I find myself, for some reason, I think it's the way we were raised, that I actually always do the number down.
3: Yeah.
1: I probably shouldn't do that, because then I'm not getting the help I probably need.
3: Right.
1: Really looking for an honest answer. It's not a contest.
3: Yeah, it's not.
1: And see, we were raised that everything like that's a contest.
2: Yeah.
1: You know,
4: That you're okay until the pain meds wear off, which you can't let happen, because now you're chasing it.
3: Right.
4: And you're like, no, I'm good. And then you realize, no, probably not.
3: Yeah.
4: You know?
3: I always say 9, and then I just keep a straight face. I'm a 9, but you wouldn't tell it.
1: Yeah, but I got
3: it. Right. Because I'm so tough.
1: I usually say this because I am my father's son. I would say most people would tell you what I'm experiencing right now is a 9. For me, it's about a 7.
2: Mm-hmm. Yeah, that'll work.
1: And that way you kind of get the both worlds.
3: Yeah.
4: Or you could just be vague. I'm okay. I mean, I could take some. I mean,
1: right, sure.
4: I'm okay.
2: Double
4: if
2: what
4: not,
2: you think I need.
3: Who said 10?
1: You ever see him? He comes in like he's dragging
4: a leg.
1: Who said they're a 10?
4: But
3: look at the bones in my foot. Who said 10?
1: I'm trying to think the worst pain. I will say one of the most uncomfortable moments were pain when they gave me the IV for the pain that took the edge off. That was like I literally said uncontrollably, whoo. And that was the, what did I have? The
2: gallbladder?
1: The gallbladder attack. Yeah. Because that's
4: when you knew.
1: I had put mine off to the point that it was like almost septic, which I didn't know. And
4: it
1: had like gangrene in it.
4: That's good, right?
1: And
3: that's not good, buddy.
4: Everybody.
2: Everybody.
1: Yeah. So when you went in, you're kind of like, I just don't want to, I wish whatever I'm feeling right now would stop. And that's when the nurse said, well, I'm about to be your best friend. And that morphine just started up here and started coming down my body. I was like, whew.
2: Mm.
1: Mm-hmm. Felt like I touched by an angel.
2: Yeah.
3: When you walk down that road.
1: Right.
4: Oh, that's good.
1: And then the other one, which we talked about before, and that was the shot in my heel. There was nothing you could do about that. That was just not pleasant.
4: No, I got that one.
1: Mm-hmm. Yeah, and you asked the doctor afterwards, so you did put something in there to numb it? Before you did that? And he's like, yeah. And I'm like, wow.
4: The needle was so long, I thought it was going to come out the other end of my foot.
1: Were you like me, like Greg said about the first time I had a prostate exam? I thought he was just going to take the needle and go straight into my heel. And then he did a turn. Mm-hmm. He did a turn
4: he
1: left.
4: He gets in there and then turns.
1: And when he turned, that's when I began to speak in tongues.
4: Mm-hmm. But right before he does it, says, "Now look, don't jerk. Don't jerk your foot."
5: Don't move.
1: Okay. Yeah, okay.
2: All right. This is going
1: to
2: hurt.
1: You might want to get some people to hang on because I don't mean to.
4: It's like an old Western. Give me some liquor. Let me drink some.
2: Give me a stick to chew on.
4: Yeah, some leather.
1: A lot of you are saying kidney stones. By the grace of God, I haven't had to do that.
4: Well, yeah.
1: But
4: I think that's the closest we feel as males on having a baby.
1: Yep. Back to our dad again. He told Greg he didn't know why everybody made such a big deal about it. He just went and passed his in the bathroom and moved on about his day.
2: That wasn't that bad. I mean,
3: zero. Zero. Thanks, kid. Zero.
2: We'll be right back.
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1: 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God bless America. This is the Rick Burgess Show.
0: How about it? Thanks for being with us. We are already rolling on a brand new day, brand new week. Thank you for being with us. Coming off the weekend, things that you might have forgotten. Maybe you were hectic and busy this weekend, but over the weekend, A New Strange Encounters, Jonathan Cahn, our guest, his new book, The Altar of Pergamon. When I was at church yesterday, had multiple people coming up to me going, wow, called Strange Encounters this weekend. Wow, Jonathan Cahn. Yeah, he is quite an interview. And so if you missed that, New Strange Encounters is available. Also, a new Rick and Bubba's Greatest Hits and Radio Gold happened over the weekend. And then, of course, all the archives from last week's show and a new Bible study, too. So that's out there in the content world. I wonder where this is going to end. As you know, one of the things that happens in athletics is it appears that as far as athletic prowess, with all the things we have learned about nutrition, strength and conditioning, that today's athlete, it just continues to get bigger, stronger, faster. Okay, anybody disagree with that?
2: No, I don't.
0: Yeah. I mean, I think it's just common sense. I mean, it doesn't mean that I do not think today's, well, you know me, when I say athlete, y'all know what I'm thinking.
2: Yeah.
0: Football is all I'm thinking about. Is but I think in the world of football, I do not think we have a tougher athlete. I do not think that we sincerely have, you know, people that have gotten any more intelligent and, you know, as far as, you know, the masters of the game and things like that. But as far as physicality, there's no question that the players are bigger, stronger, faster.
2: Yeah, most definitely. And I believe, too, because the sports have become so individualized at an early age, where, you know, back in the day when we were growing up, I didn't take lessons. I just played seasonal sports.
3: Yeah, you didn't play any sport year round.
2: And now not only they're bigger and faster, but they are so specialized in that sport as they hit maturity.
0: In
2: my opinion, that it's elite, you know, because they're so trained in whatever they specialize in.
0: As hard as it is for me to say, this would include apparently the ability of kickers. Have you seen this one?
2: Yeah, boy.
0: Harrison Butker. How do you say his name? Butker?
4: Butker.
0: Butker?
2: Yeah.
3: Is that the guy that
0: I wish he would be Butler.
2: Yep. Yeah, the controversy because of his speech.
0: Greg, he had to be attacked because he actually is a Christian and actually lives his life with a Christian worldview, which cannot be tolerated.
3: No, that's not.
0: I know. So, but
3: or you definitely can't say it publicly.
0: If only he could have been Muslim, he would have been coddled.
3: Okay.
0: But anyway, you remember all that. Well, the Chiefs stuck with him.
2: Yeah.
0: And they kind of weathered that storm. He never backed down, and the Chiefs, to their credit, stuck with him. So in preseason games are going on right now, and I can't even believe this, but he hit a 69-yard field goal. Right through the uprights. They say it might have been good from 72.
3: What is the current record?
2: Was it like 64 or something like five?
0: I
2: can't remember.
0: Somebody pull that up. You know, we remember, Greg, we're so old that we remember Kevin Butler.
4: It's 68.
0: 68?
4: Yes.
0: Yeah.
3: So who holds it?
4: Cam Little, Jacksonville Jaguars.
0: Oh, that's right. I remember that.
4: Against the Raiders in November of 2025.
0: It's a real game.
4: He's got 68 and 25. And he's got, let's see, 66 yards is Justin Tucker. But that beats them all, but it's preseason, like you guys said.
0: He did.
4: Oh, wait a second. I'm sorry. Cam Little got 70 yards in a preseason game in 2025.
0: Oh, really?
3: Okay. My goodness.
0: Wow. So he said he missed another kick later in the game, and he said, I actually feel like that was more important than how far I kicked one. You got to make kicks. He said, miss an extra point, miss a game winner, I care more about that, not this

0: 59-yarder or whatever it was, he said after the game.
1: Hmm.
0: I got to make my kicks. It doesn't matter how far they are, you got to make them all. And but, guys, we're kicking 70-yard field goals in preseason, 69, 68 in a real game. I mean, I think, Greg, one of y'all said this before, it's getting to the point if your offense can just get to the 50.
2: Yeah.
0: I mean, you could get – you at least you can get 3 points.
2: Three.
1: Right.
0: Yeah. So I don't know why kicking would be getting better along with everything else, but I guess these kickers are stronger too.
2: I guess so, but it's like you're saying, it's these extremely long kicks that they're getting so much better at.
0: Yeah. So there you go. So preseason's going on there. High school football, for so many of you, is in full swing, and college football is coming down the old pike.
1: Mm-hmm.
0: And what's our first game? Next weekend? Or is it this weekend?
2: It'd be,
0: is there some sort of kickoff classic this weekend or something? Or is that next weekend?
3: Are they having those this year? Or
0: I hadn't heard about it. If they have, of course, I don't.
3: Because I hadn't heard a lot of hype on it. I hear everybody saying week zero is not going to be very. I think LSU and Clemson's the best game.
0: That's not a bad game.
3: Yeah.
0: By the way, have
2: so
0: we?
2: Yes. Yeah, so the 29th, we've got North Carolina and TCU.
0: That's this weekend. Okay. That's coming up Sunday.
2: And
0: right?
2: then let's see.
0: No, Saturday.
2: Oh, well, there's. Oh, wow. There's more than that. So we have North Carolina,
0: weekend.
2: TCU, San Jose State, USC, NC State, Virginia, Jack State, North Dakota State.
3: Ooh, I'd like to say that.
2: And it goes on down. Florida State's playing.
0: What's the temperature in Fargo? I wish I was there.
3: Well, I bet it's perfect.
2: Then next Thursday, we got games. A lot of them.
0: So, but that answered my question. There's college football this weekend.
3: Yeah.
0: This weekend.
3: Kicking it on.
0: Yeah, is this the week zero y'all talking about? This week,
3: maybe.
2: Mm-hmm.
0: Yeah. So, I mean,
3: which is weird.
0: But Greg and Speedy have both said it. Adler and I have agreed. Just remember this moment, because before we know it, football will be over.
3: Yeah, oh, it's done.
2: And I hate to even bring it up. But
3: right. It's done now. Don't even enjoy it.
2: Yeah.
4: I'll be eating wings, and Shakira will be dancing in there in the Super Bowl halftime show.
3: Exactly.
4: Something.
3: And then you go, well, there it is.
4: Yep.
3: Now we got to watch basketball.
0: Yeah. And we'll all be really jacked about that.
2: Mm-hmm.
0: Yeah. Yeah. I was thinking because, you know, all those things you do every year, like I was talking to Team Manchurch, and they reminded me, I know y'all got the tour coming up, and that's great. Certainly do that, but you do realize that we're also about to kick off tickets for the Manchurch conferences next year in the fall.
3: Oh, I forgot.
0: And I'm like, well, yeah, we'll do that in the fall. And they're like, do you know what time of year you're in right now? I'm like, well, it don't feel like fall. And they're like, no, but I'm talking about you're at the end of August. You're not at the beginning.
3: That's true.
0: And I'm like, so
3: the calendar is moving. Okay, like, it doesn't feel like it.
0: No, it doesn't. But
3: feel like it's ever going to cool off.
0: But like, you remember we thought the tour was so far away?
3: Oh, yeah.
0: Yeah, and it's 2 weeks from Friday.
3: Right. Right there it is.
0: Yep.
3: I remember sitting in that room in there, and I thought, it's a long way away. Yeah. I don't even know where my base is at.
0: No,
3: I didn't.
0: No, you didn't. You didn't. And Ryan apparently had to go find all his stuff in some storage building somewhere.
3: Somewhere between here and Louisville.
0: Right. By the way, have you got his gear today?
1: Yeah, it's right there.
0: Okay. So,
1: we'll get it in.
0: So we'll
1: head that way.
0: We have a really short rehearsal today, but we're going to try to get one more in. Top of the hour. We'll be back. My weekend got off to a bit of a rocky start. there on Friday.
1: Friday.
0: Yep, a little bit of a rocky start.
1: Not the way you want to go into the weekend.
0: Mm-hmm. No. Top of the hour, you got the Rick Burgess Show.
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20: We're here for another hour. Thanks for being with us, America. Welcome in.
19: God-fearing and America-loving.
20: Speedy, Greg, Adler, all hanging out. Rick here on Mike 1. This hour we're going to kind of update you on a few other things. We may squeeze in on-screen phone calls, but remember, we will be announcing another winner of tickets today to the Are You Ready Tour. So, if you're in the drawing, all you had to do was just one time send ticket, the word ticket, to 888-6-BIG-BOX, 888-624-4869, and you're in the drawing. And then we're just going to randomly pull out a name and give away tickets, and we'll do that this week as we get ready. The only date that does not have free tickets available as of now is Birmingham. But you can pick from Montgomery, Starkville, and also Huntsville. WZZK in Birmingham is giving away two tickets to the Birmingham stop, but that's at WZZK.com for those of you in the Birmingham area or want to try to go to that show, but you want to try to win a ticket or some tickets. All right, so the weekend did not start out great. It was it's one of those things. Really, I'd like to know, because right now the merch department has got their hands full, so they don't need any new ideas from me right now, because they're getting inventory for the tour. They're moving. We're getting our fall stuff ready to come out. We got some new items. Now, so they don't really want to hear from me today going, I've got another idea I want y'all to think about. But I think, and I would like to wear a shirt that all it says on the shirt is, it's always something.
3: Oh yeah,
20: You know that you're finding that out again today.
3: Yeah,
20: do y'all not always agree? It's always something. I mean, it's always something.
3: Yeah,
20: oh, sure. I mean, there's never
3: it
20: a time
3: may be on the back burner. Yes, yeah, there.
20: There's never a time when there's nothing. It's always something.
3: Yeah.
20: So, and a lot of these things are just, you know, there's serious things in life.
3: Mm-hmm.
20: There's joyful days in life, and then there's those things that are just annoying. You know, it's not a big deal. It's not the end of the world, but it's just frustrating, just annoying.
3: Right. Yeah.
20: And then I have a real problem, and this is on me, that when something happens and I watch the system that we're asked to live in, I always try to fix it. Y'all know that.
3: Mm-hmm.
20: And that's an issue. I need to leave that alone. Okay.
3: Right.
20: So, it's always something. Maybe that just needs to be the title of every time we do something like
2: maybe
20: this.
2: Maybe so.
20: So, at our house right now, it's doomsday for husbands everywhere. And that is, and Greg, I think you're still going through it, or you just did, landscaping.
3: Oh, yeah. Oh, yeah.
20: So, apparently, landscaping needs to be addressed if your house is 20 plus years old, because things were getting out of hand. We literally had trees coming on the house. We were, you know, that were planted over 20 years ago. We have shrubs that are doing weird things. And would I have ever addressed any of it? If I probably not, but does some of it probably need to be addressed? Probably so.
3: Mm-hmm.
20: Okay. So, Sherry's got some kind of chick fest coming up this weekend at our house. Now, thankfully, I'll be headed to Florence to speak at Man Church. So I'll clear the area.
2: Oh, okay. That is good. Wow. You don't have to park cars again.
20: It's somebody's baby shower or something.
3: Benny gonna come over and help you?
20: Yeah, but I'll be gone.
2: Still regrets that.
20: How about this? I'll be gone. There's nothing I can do. I'll need to leave. So and they won't park right, but I won't. I'll just have to let that go. But so Sherry and I decided on Friday that we would go somewhere to get something to eat. We weren't gonna cook. We had the great meal she cooked for us yesterday, but we're not gonna cook. Let's just go. And Sherry loves Vietnamese food. I still can't quite find anything that I truly love, but she's into it. And so we go and we eat there, and we're coming home. Okay, this is probably
3: you're still hungry.
20: Yeah, this is probably 4:30. No, it's later than that. It's probably 5:30, okay? And so when we pull up, I realize the people working on changing over this landscaping, because it needs to be the front, it needs to be pretty for the weekend, apparently. And they're still there. And I thought, well, look at them. Look at them getting after it. They want to get this done. And then you see one uncomfortably approaching you.
2: Uh-oh.
20: And you know there's going to be a little bit of a language breakdown.
2: Mm-hmm.
20: He says, can you go inside to see if you have the internet? And I'm like, what now? And then I look at one's back there with his head kind of down. I'm like, I'm sorry. Are you going to say, see if you have the internet? And I'm like, what? Sherry's like, he's asking, do we have internet? And I'm like, well, yeah. And
3: he goes, well.
20: And then he's like, I mean, we believe we could cut the line. And I'm like, what? So I'll go over, and God love him, he tried to splice it. And I appreciate that.
2: Oh, did he?
20: But they were digging holes for shrubs, and they cut right through the line that has now cut off internet and cable to the house. Okay, so it's, you know, it's hey.
2: I'll hey, to the weekend.
20: Hey, baby, she's gone. Okay, and
2: it's a first world problem, but very inconvenient.
20: And I was, but, you know, my first thought was, who cares?
2: Right.
20: We don't use it. You forget how much you use it, okay? Hey, I don't care if I ain't got anything I got to watch this weekend. You know, we'll just do stuff. You know, we need to read more and stuff. And so I'm like, okay. So now I said, hey, appreciate you letting me know these things happen. Of course, I did notice that my internet and cable is just like laying across where this bed of shrubs was. Like it's an extension cord laying in the yard.
3: Is it always that way?
20: And I'm like, did I bury it? And so I did some research on that. And you're, for some reason, in the utility world, cable companies do not have to bury their stuff like others do. Just as long, they just basically cover it up almost with like topsoil or something. It's not very deep. So when erosion happens or whatever, I mean, it comes right up to the top, and if you don't have pine straw or something over it, you look and it looks like you got a, well, they've cleared all that out. So now I just got a big cable, you know, laying there in the yard, which now of course has been cut in half. And,
2: I'm so sorry.
20: We want Mrs. Burgess to be happy. I said, no, it's fine. Man. Hey, if you got much bigger, you and I got much bigger issues. This place has got to be beautiful by Saturday, a week from tomorrow. This is down low. I'll handle this. Please, y'all continue. You know,
2: do you find yourself, even though you're trying to speak like English slowly, you get louder, and they're not they're not deaf.
4: No, they're not deaf.
3: Here's one that is.
4: I am so sorry.
20: here's the one that's worse.
3: Hand motion.
20: I do something much worse. I attempt to speak Spanish. Okay,
3: it's you took it in school.
20: Yeah, there. And I looked at him. I said, "Ah, malo." And he goes, see, Malo. But I said, not a big deal. Malo. That means bad.
2: Oh.
20: And then I did my, like this, and I went, muy calor. But it being hot outside, I don't know why I brought that up. I just wanted to say a word.
2: Yeah, I think that means, do you think I'm hot?
20: No, that's caliente. I learned that. Right. Unfortunately, I learned that when I was supposed to be talking to people about Jesus, and I kept telling them I was sexy in Nicaragua.
3: That kind of hurts the message.
20: Calor is temperature. Caliente is spicy and sexy. And I had them backward, and everybody kept laughing every time I talked to him about the weather, and I didn't understand it. And finally, the guy with me says, you know you're telling them you're sexy. I said, no, I did not know
3: Not know that. I would have rethought it.
20: So when we come back, then comes what? Time to call the cable company.
2: Boy, that's a joy. Press one.
20: Buckle up, Bert. Buckle up.
2: Did you have any urge to have Handyman break out and you splice it up?
20: Well, I walked over there and he said, I tried to splice. I looked and I said, yeah, that's kind of how what I would have done. I may try to splice it one time myself. You know, I'm a little bit handy. And we'll be right back.
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0: He has known Greg Burgess for his entire life. Enough said. Rick Burgess.
1: Thank you, America. 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So, internet and cable cut in half. Now it's on to the cable company to say, I got a problem,
2: which is a
1: joy.
2: Getting that fine.
1: So at first I look at all the various numbers available to me and I thought, do I qualify for construction? because they say, call this line if this is construction. And I'm thinking, I bet I get somebody quicker. I mean, this is some sort of construction in the yard, right? They're probably mean commercial. They probably do.
2: They do.
1: But I was like, well, let's try that. Okay. So
2: or just claim you want to add new service. They get right, you. They get right. to you real
1: oh,
2: quick.
1: Yeah. That.
2: I hit the wrong button. Could you try?
1: I talked to Simon. Like you're talking to people,
2: Simon?
1: All over the country. Simon was trying to help me. Bit of a low talker. I wish he'd have spoke up a little bit. But he said, hey, I'm gonna try to get you on with somebody. So I end up getting on with somebody eventually, person comes on. Now this is where and my wife is listening in the other room, and before we even, I think your wife did the same thing with you. She said, "Now it's seven. No, it's not true. It's six something. Okay," and she says, "You're tired. You're ill. Easy.
2: Tone.
1: So I was, by the way, I had a victory for all men. I'll tell you about from the weekend too, about tone. Person comes on and I know I just should say, okay. So they go, all right. Looks like we got somebody can be out there 8 a.m. on Sunday. I said, Sunday. And, she says, yeah, Sunday. First available. I said, it's cut. It's cut. I mean, we got nothing. I understand that. And I said, so this is not one of those get out here, fix it real quick kind of things. She goes, is the cable you told me is not in the road? I said, no.
3: Oh, should have told him it was.
1: And she said, there's not a mass outage because of it. It's just you. Yes. Then it's Sunday. I said, so let me, and then Sherry's like, okay, we'll take Sunday. I said, I have to ask you this. I said, so not a big deal. Okay. We're going to be fine. I need to read and stuff. Okay.
3: Sure.
1: And I said, we got other things to do. I said, but I do want to say this. Let me be sure I hear you correctly because I don't think it's the greatest slogan. And she goes, I'm sorry. I said, I'm in marketing. And I just like, so what you're really saying is the worst thing you can be is an individual customer who doesn't have service.
3: Yeah.
1: Y'all don't really care about that. It has to be massive people are danger.
3: Yeah.
1: I said, but danger I get. I said, but really it has to be a group of people that don't have service. If I'm just a person that is paying for a service I'm not going to get till hopefully Sunday morning, that's not priority.
4: silent.
1: Well, sir, of course you're a priority. I said, but not high priority. I said, so really the worst thing you can be is just an individual who doesn't have service.
2: Yeah.
1: I said, so the whole you care about us as individuals, not really.
2: Really?
1: And she goes, well, this is the policy. I said, got it. And I'll take what I can get. I just like to make that point.
2: Yeah.
1: I said, you know, probably we don't do commercials that say, hey, we're such and such cable company, and we love y'all as long as there's a group of you. Okay? Yeah. I mean, we don't really love you.
2: As 10 or more.
1: We don't really love you as an individual.
2: Right.
1: But we are not all that concerned about your inconvenience. There needs to be more of you, or there needs to be some danger. And I said, so I just want to be sure I got it. So,
2: first avail.
1: So that was fine. I will say it was interesting, and this may be misogynist in some way, but Sunday morning, we're getting ready for church. They were on time, a little bit early. I see the truck. I walk out. I'm just going to be real, okay? And then some of you, I mean, it's fine. I went around expecting to talk to a dude in the car, and I looked, and it was a chick, technician.
2: Mm-hmm.
1: And I was like, and I know this is, I guess this doesn't speak very well. I just said, are you here to kind of assess the situation?
2: That's what you said?
1: She goes, no, I'm here to fix it. I was like, oh.
2: Sure. I thought you were here to clean up.
1: I said, do you think after you're done, y'all could bury it? And all I could think about was, I don't know, can she dig a hole deep enough?
2: Oh,
1: right. I mean, it's like, and you know, she got her shovel out. She struggled. I mean,
2: were you watching from the window?
1: I was. And she did come back and say, I got some of it buried, but maybe you can talk to the landscape people about covering up the rest of it because I wasn't able to get into that. The ground was too hard. And I thought,
2: you'd have been better off with a trans man.
1: Well,
2: you know, I'm really a guy. Well,
5: that's a great point, Greg.
2: I'm really a guy, but
1: sure. But I will say, to her credit,
2: I think you dig the ditch better.
1: To her credit,
4: did you ask her if biological men should play in women's?
1: No,
4: sports
1: I didn't say that. To her credit, she fixed it and got us back rolling again.
2: Well, good for her,
4: and that's all that matters.
1: But I was a little. I kind of wanted the whole thing replaced, and she said, "Well, yours actually goes under the road and then connects across on the other side of the road, so that's not really an option." We can't dig up the road to put you up, so I'm just going to have to splice it.
2: Mm-hmm.
1: And I said, well, splicing, you know, get me the same? She goes, yeah, I can splice it to her. And I said, well, then that's fine. And
2: yeah, but still bury it.
1: Yeah. She buried what she could. She got her shovel out and struggled at that one part, and I've offered to come out and dig a little.
2: But, normally,
1: I was in my Sunday best.
2: Through my experience, normally the fixers, I'm coming out and fixing it. They're not the barriers. Mm-hmm. There's another division for we come out and bury.
3: Let's do it all and get it done. I'd hate to do that.
2: They just hop around fixing and probably try to. But then they have a burying crew where you come out and they have that little machine. Looks like a big chainsaw, but it just kind of buries it in the ground.
1: Yeah. I will say that what's going to happen, because I've been here too long not to know this. Here's what's going to happen. The landscaping people are going to finish, and it's going to look beautiful. And all of a sudden, the cover-up crew is going to show up. Something's happened I don't know about, and they're going to dig it up and then bury it again. And they're going to dig up the landscaping that was just done.
2: Good night.
1: And that's what's going to happen.
2: Did she say somebody else was coming out?
1: No, she said.
2: That's probably might be
1: she
2: it.
1: She said just to see if the landscapers can cover
2: okay,
1: it up.
2: Okay, then they won't come, yeah.
1: Right, yeah.
2: So, or a handyman could get out and do it himself.
1: Yeah, right, yeah. So
2: you think you could do it?
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0: doing what he was born to do, The Rick Burgess Show.
1: How about it, America? Thanks for being with us today as we work our way through another edition of the show. So we've covered a lot, catching on the archive today, and we're all starting our week off, looking back over the weekend a little bit, getting excited about what's ahead. You okay over there, buddy?
2: Yeah. I just got a text from the wife, and a lot of times.

0: So how many dogs do you currently have at your house?
1: We have two. We have two dogs at the house, Leo and Jack. We've had them for years. And I don't want this to come across as though I'm complaining. We live our lives out on the air. A lot of you experience the same thing.
2: Of course you do.
1: We're just reporting it.
2: I get a what about the dog every day from somebody.
1: Yeah. I got a text from Terry, she said, hey, woke up at 4:40 to what appeared to be someone banging on our bedroom door. And I'm like, that's weird.
2: No, that's scary.
3: Yeah, you don't want that.
2: That's unnerving.
1: The first thing she thought of was, is Reese, like, what's, I mean, he can open the door, but what's going on, you know? She opens the door to Jack, our one of our dogs, the older of the two. He's on in the teens now. And he's just banging into the wall, like he's just headbutting the door. Boom, boom. And she's like, what in the world, Jack? And so she's like, is it storming? Mm-hmm. You know, I didn't think it was. Good so she takes grief. Him straight to the back door and opens the door. It's not storming. Hey, go on out, buddy. I mean, what in the world? So it's 4:40. She wakes up at 5. She says, I'm just going to lay here for about, 20 more minutes.
2: And
1: she goes to lay down. All of a sudden, she hears something in the distance. Beep.
2: No, no.
1: Beep. Mm. And she went, that's a smoke detector.
2: Oh, not that bad.
1: She said, oh my goodness, the alarm is chirping because the battery is either dead or it's going out.
3: Don't you hate it? And you got to figure out which one it is.
1: Which is, yes.
3: You're
1: which
3: walking
1: has
3: around
1: sent
3: doing this.
1: Jack into some epileptic seizure kind of thing. Listen, freak out.
3: Chloe, that we had the Chihuahua same way. She would go nuts when they did it. She was like, we were outside one time and she could see us and she was clawing the window and going to find out it was the chirping.
1: My goodness. Well, it just sent him off into this thing where he's headbutting the door. She's like, well, that's it. It's not a thunderstorm. That's what the deal is. She goes, takes a little step ladder, goes up, says, I'll just replace this or we'll get Calvin too later. And I'm going to end the beeping.
3: That's
1: okay.
3: We're going to take it down.
1: All right. I'm going to end the beeping. So she comes back down holding the bad battery now. Goes to step in the door, steps in pee, almost slides down.
3: Good gracious. Well, the chirping made him pee.
1: He's headbutting the door. He's chirping.
2: Oh, gosh.
1: It's chirping. He's peeing. He's headbutting.
3: Oh, my God.
1: He's freaking out.
4: What about the dog?
1: Now she's holding a battery, hopping on one leg. You know, doesn't want to touch anything.
3: About your barefoot and that.
1: Oh, it's awful. Before you know it, she's Cinderella on her hands and knees.
3: Oh, my God.
1: You know, just cleaning and mopping, and she's like up now, obviously.
3: Yeah,
1: and
3: then, that'll ruin your sleep.
1: And then all of a sudden she sees a drop of blood. And she's like,
3: now, you're in now blood?
2: Good. Well, night.
1: She's like, what?
3: Urine's
1: is
3: enough.
1: What is that?
2: Come on, man.
1: And Jack's outside. She's like, is he bleeding too? Did he knock himself out? Or is it like, what's up? And she realized, that's Leo. He's got a cut on his back.
3: How did that happen? The other dog?
1: Yes. And so she's like, it's pretty good. And she's like, I guess I'm dropping him off at the vet on the way out, and maybe you could pick him up later on this afternoon. I don't know what's going on. I'm like, well, that's awesome.
2: Good night. We
1: got both dogs. So she went outside, put both of them out, obviously. She's trying to figure out, are you okay? And he's acting like he's fine. It's just there's a big old, I'll show you.
2: Is it a gash?
3: Yeah, it's not good.
1: You
3: think he tried to crawl under the fence or something?
1: I don't know what that is. I don't know what that is.
3: Looks like he got bit by something.
1: I know, and I don't know.
3: You think the old man dog bit him when the alarm went off?
1: Did he fight? Did that what happened? Did he try to say, calm down? He said, don't you talk to me. And
3: bam. Hey, you get off me.
1: Yeah.
3: It does look like a bite.
2: It does.
1: I know. And I don't know what it is, but it's
3: you ain't
1: raw
3: got any
1: skin showing.
3: Around, do you?
1: It does look like a beaver bite or something.
2: He's a beaver
1: bite. But he's not acting like he's not. He's not like looking behind him. Really reach it.
3: Yeah, they don't.
1: So what
3: care.
1: The heck?
3: They don't care at all.
1: So now, and we're behind on our shots, probably.
3: Oh, and they're
2: you got it. You got
3: an
2: invoice coming now, my friend.
1: Yeah, we'll have to get caught up
3: while he's here.
1: You know,
3: let's catch him up.
2: I got 500 reasons those dogs going to be updated.
1: it's at least that.
2: Oh, that's good. They're going to hit five.
1: At least that.
2: They're going to hit five easy.
1: Yeah, yeah. So she's taking one of them, dropping him off at the vet. That'll be post work this afternoon when I come back through. And then I guess we'll let the dust settle, and then Jack needs to go get updated on everything. But, yeah, so that was my morning text. Hey, honey, how you doing?
3: Welcome to Monday.
1: Let me tell you about my day.
3: Yeah.
1: You
3: know what it was?
1: And the worst out of all that is stepping in pee, out of everything.
3: Oh, chirping, urine, and blood.
1: Yeah.
3: That was that's how it started.
1: Banging on the door.
2: Greg, welcome to Monday.
3: Welcome to Monday.
1: Banging on the door.
3: Here's you a little have, chirp you ever, for you.
1: You know, when somebody tries to open like a locked door, it wasn't locked, but obviously Jack can't reach up and turn the knob.
3: Oh, yeah.
1: So that's what it sounds like. Somebody's like pulling on the door. Mm. And she thought, is Reese asleep? What's his deal?
3: Good night.
1: So, yeah. Mm. Yeah. So we'll have all that.
4: Sure.
1: Yeah, should be more concerned about what's wrong with Leo and not the dollar signs. I should.
3: No, I mean, he's getting around good.
1: Yeah. He's fine. He's hopping around.
3: Dump a little water on it.
1: Yeah. You know, these.
3: These
1: Aussies, you know, most of them don't have a tail.
3: Oh, yeah.
1: And so when they wag their tail, they're just basically shaking their butt.
3: I know.
1: So, he's looking at you shaking his butt. And she said, he's shaking his butt. Just said, you know, hey, what's up?
3: Yeah, what do you care?
4: So they don't have a tail?
1: Uh-uh. No, some Australians, all shepherds do, but
3: do they cut them off?
1: Most don't.
3: Do they cut them off like they do those like Dobermans? They have a tail, just people decide they don't want to have it.
1: I guess
3: we love animals.
1: I believe so. Yeah.
3: So we cut their tail off.
1: Right.
3: I got you.
1: And so
3: and somehow they find that it's good for them.
1: But he's just sitting there shaking his butt.
3: Right. Yeah. I don't know. It ain't hurting.
2: Of course, Greg. You know what that also. You know what that also means. You know what that tail was covering. Now it's wide open.
3: Oh, yeah. It is. Yeah.
1: It's like Leo looks at and he's going, Shakira, Shakira.
3: Shakira, Shakira.
5: I'm reading here that 20% of them have a genetic mutation that makes them born with a short tail.
3: Oh, really?
1: Okay. Okay. Maybe that's it.
3: That's different.
5: I read stuff.
1: I haven't looked into the breeding side. I know that Millie, who we had a Millie way back when, she did have a tail.
3: Long or short?
1: It was long. It was just curled up. And
3: So maybe it's just some have and some don't.
1: But I know most don't.
2: Yeah, because, you know, there's some breeds we cut their tail off for them.
3: And we cut their ears. Don't forget that.
1: Yeah.
3: For some reason.
1: And pin them up.
3: We got, well, yeah. Right. They walk around with a styrofoam.
2: Because we love animals.
3: We love them to death. That's we're going to cut their ears off and tape them up to the heel.
2: Right.
3: Okay.
1: Oh, yeah.
3: Right.
1: Well.
2: People are asking if we think that Terry could bury my cable at my house.
3: Well, yeah, she could.
1: Mm-hmm.
3: You know?
4: Sure. Add that to the list.
2: That wasn't any kind of derogatory comment. I just meant. It was. I don't want to be. It just surprised me.
3: Rick stay out of it.
2: She did a great job. It's where our cable's working fine.
1: Okay.
2: Well done.
3: You're skeptical. I get it.
2: Well done, Mrs. Cable.
3: Mrs. Cable
5: didn't,
3: lady.
5: Didn't think she could do it.
2: No, it just threw me a little bit.
3: Comes the cable lady.
2: Yeah. Right. It just threw me a little bit.
1: So most are born without a tail, like a bobcat, I guess.
3: Really?
2: Okay. So they're not really cutting.
1: I guess.
3: We'll cut a tail off them.
1: Oh, we will.
2: Oh, Greg. We'll also make some miniature because we get tired of it being too big.
3: Oh, yeah. And that's unhealthy, but it's really small.
2: Because we love animals.
3: We love them.
2: I love animals so much, I want one in a teacup.
3: Yes.
5: Make it so they can't breathe.
3: Right.
2: Yeah.
1: And you know how.
2: Let's breed where they are just gasping for air all the time.
5: And their hips just pop out. Right. You know, whatever.
1: What in the world? Look at that headline, Rick. Okay. Never mind. So, and I know we say things in frustration we don't mean. We've all done that before.
3: Mm-hmm.
1: You know, you get frustrated and, oh, maybe they'll put him down. You know what I mean?
3: Well, my
1: buddy,
3: goodness,
1: he's just got a scratch on his back. You don't mean that. You're just mad. You know? I mean, honey, you stepped in pee. I get it.
3: Yeah. That's it. I'm done.
1: Yeah. You stepped in
3: pee. We've had him long enough.
1: You stepped in pee at 4:40 a.m.
3: I got that.
1: I was probably saying that, too. I'm going to give you a pass.
3: That'll
1: wake you up.
3: Sleeping's over.
1: Yeah. And also would check your athleticism when you're hopping on one.
3: Oh, sure. Are you going to leave footprints on it?
1: Oh, the whole way? Yeah. Now you're mopping the whole kitchen.
3: Oh, good.
1: Yeah.
3: We come back. More of the show coming up right after this.
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2: 2 weeks from Friday. 2 weeks from Friday. We kick it off, Lord willing, at the Montgomery Performing Arts Center. And then 3 weeks from Friday, we're at the Bettersworth Auditorium on the campus of Mississippi State. In Starkville, the home of 96.1, I-92 brings us to Montgomery. 96.1 brings us to Starkville. We'll tell you more about something that's going on in Huntsville.

0: Kacey Musgrave thing?
1: That's what I'm talking about.
0: Okay.
1: That was her song Rhinestone, I think, that she was...
0: What she chose to put rhinestones on was very interesting. But anyway, that's coming up later. I know there's a lot of talk about the players. What's this tied in for? They went to the Browns and was released.
2: Oh, yeah.
0: Now he's going back to college football, and looks like Kiffin's trying to get him at LSU.
2: Yeah.
0: And this is the thing that I think is a little bit hypocritical, because I hear a little bit of
2: Daquan
0: whining.
2: Daquan Wright?
0: Yeah, Daquan Wright.
2: No, I see. Yeah, I believe so.
0: Daquan Wright, I think, is the name.
2: Mm-hmm.
0: But can I just say this? What's all the whining about? We're paying players millions of dollars to play college football.
3: Yeah, but this is nothing.
0: People are acting like, well, now, once you become a pro, man, you're a pro. You can't go back to be a college pro. It's all pro now.
3: a college pro.
0: That's all they're doing.
3: Which flag you playing?
0: They're just leaving the NFL to go play for another pro league.
3: Yeah.
0: Uh-oh, man, you can't let them come back to college, because when we come back to college, I mean, we pay them just like NFL, but I don't like it.
3: So
0: there was a time this would have been bad form. Not now.
3: So we covered it the other day.
0: It's the Wild Wild West now.
3: As long as you're a free agent.
0: Yeah.
3: Weren't drafted.
0: Mm-hmm.
3: And you decide you get cut or you just don't like it, you can go back.
0: Yeah.
3: I
0: don't have a problem with it. Not in this environment.
3: No. I mean, that's not offensive at all when you look at what else is going on.
0: Now, if it was still pure collegiate football, where you played for a scholarship or you may not be on a scholarship, and it was purely amateur, I'd have a problem with it.
2: Mm.
0: But in today's environment, it didn't bother me in the least.
3: No.
2: Yeah.
0: I'd have a coach keeping my own free agents and see who didn't make it.
2: Was funny to see available. The Browns coach asked about, you know, the whole deal, and he's like, I don't really even know how to respond. It's just crazy. Because, you know, when the first time you deal with something, and this is the first, mm-hmm. it feels weird. Mm-hmm. But – he's like, that would explain why Lane Kiffin's calling me asking about him.
0: But
2: he'll probably make more than being on a practice squad in college.
0: Yes, of course he will. Oh, my goodness. A lot more. Mm. I mean, practice squad, they don't pay but, what, about 150 grand?
2: I guess. I don't know.
0: Yeah. I mean, even though I remember I had a family that had a son that went and ended up on the practice squad. And he had a great statement. Now, he went on to do something else later. He never made the team. But for a few years, his parents were like, well, you want to be on the practice squad? He said, Mom and Dad, what entry-level job is available to me right now that's going to pay me more than $150,000 a year?
2: True.
0: He said, if nothing else, I'm just going to take this job because it's a good-paying job for a while.
3: Yeah, worry about it later.
0: Yeah. Of course, a lot of work out there.
2: Yeah. Of course, the tight end room at LSU probably is like, what? We had our depth chart figured out.
3: And guys, we're about to play.
2: Yeah, about to play Clemson, right? Don't they open up with him?
0: Yeah. By the way, when was the last time you remember Clemson not being the top 25 preseason?
3: I know.
0: They're not there. And by the way, another thing that I got over the weekend, too, but I don't have any problem with this. I understand about you saying, hey, what about the people that think they're going to play tight end now this guy comes back? I got all that, but we do that anyway with the transfer portal.
3: Yeah.
0: Mm-hmm. All of a sudden, you're sitting there thinking you're starting. Some guy transfers.
3: That's true. It's no different.
0: I don't want to hear anybody whining about this. Mm-hmm. We've created this atmosphere, and free agents coming back, that's just another cherry on top.
2: Yeah. Right.
0: You know?
3: Until y'all get a hold of it, there's no rules.
0: Doesn't bother
3: There's
0: me.
3: Not any rules, because all you got to do is find a judge somewhere, and he'll go with whatever school he likes the best.
0: Right.
3: He'll halt it.
0: Yep. People sent me over the weekend, did y'all see Babylon Bee? And I don't know when they put it out. It looked like it came out over the weekend. Top 10 reasons to move to Alabama. Did y'all see that?
2: No.
0: I mean, it is a doozy. Do you want me to read them to you?
3: Yeah.
0: Okay. Are you ready? All right. Top 10 reasons to move to Alabama. Number one, nice people always telling you, bless your heart. Southern hospitality is finest. Number two, no one gets too worked up about football. Finally, people who act sensible about teenage kids playing a silly game. Number three, home of the famous Aflac commercial actor, Nick Saban.
1: Great actor.
0: Yeah, he's so great talking to that duck. Number four, never have to walk more than 17 steps to get to a Waffle House.
2: That's true. A fact.
1: Or a Dollar General.
0: Number five, can lose 53 pounds from sweat just sitting there.
3: Yes. Yeah.
0: That's a good one. Always one glass of tea away from experiencing the joy of diabetes. Seven, never have to think too hard about a eulogy. If you just use Roll Tide or War Eagle, that will usually do it.
2: That will do it.
0: Yeah, that's a good one. Eight, there are more guns than there are people, as the Lord intended.
1: That's right.
0: The Lord intended. That's what it says. And nine's a little rough, but it,

0: It's rough. You want me to read nine?
1: It's rough.
0: Yeah, well,
2: it is.
0: It's a little rough. The people there haven't lynched anyone in a long time. Way to go, Alabama.
3: Well,
1: oh, well, good night.
2: Well, that's not
0: that
2: right.
0: One, hey, no, I don't know about that. That one's not good.
2: Hey, too soon.
0: Right, you're right. And number 10, a good one, within easy driving distance of Florida.
1: Okay.
0: One of his finest attributes. So that was people sent me that over the weekend. Some of that was pretty funny. Some of it I thought could have been funnier.
3: Mm. It wasn't bad, but I've heard better.
0: I think they had.
3: Let's just call it. It wasn't that funny.
0: Yeah, they had a good topic. I think we could have written a better one.
3: I know.
0: You know, they should have checked with us on that.
3: Okay, so I was disappointed. That's fine.
0: Just a little bit.
4: I could tell you were, too. Yeah. You were trying to sell it.
0: Well, as I went through it, I thought, okay, this isn't as funny as it was when I got it over the weekend.
1: Might see Greg from the Rick Burgess Show at the grocery store with his mom.
0: That's
1: see,
0: right.
1: That what he could have done.
3: See, that's great. Right.
0: By the way, Mom said she did encounter that over the weekend, that somebody saw her where she lives. She goes, oh, I know who you are.
3: Oh, yeah.
0: Greg, are you okay? Have you checked on Greg this morning?
1: Yeah, kind of.
0: Adler, have you come in to console him?
2: Mm.
0: Bret Michaels cancels remaining 2026 tour dates hours after the comeback performance due to his health scare.
3: What's wrong with
0: Bret Michaels?
3: He's had this every now and then flare up. One time he had something in his head.
0: Bret Michaels is taking a break from touring after doctors determine he needs more time to recover from recent surgeries. He was going to go and perform at the Bowl at Sugar Hill in Georgia. Physicians evaluated him and recommended he stay off the road for the next several months.
1: Months?
0: Mm-hmm.
3: Wow.
0: Says he has a much needed period of rest and slow recovery, considering the heat and humidity during the summer months. That will affect his blood sugar levels. The fact that he is a diabetic, they say this just makes them more concerned that he needs to slow walk his recovery, not jump out there too quick.
3: Listen, you got to give him credit. He's done more. He has stretched that career.
0: Oh, Greg.
3: And again, works a lot, either with Poison or with the Bret Michaels band. But he's going to be playing somewhere with somebody. He stretched it out into quite a career.
0: And the surgery he had, by the way, was for a kidney stone. He couldn't. He said it was
3: blocked.
0: They had to go in there and get it.
2: Mm. He reportedly woke up and said to the nurse, "Will you rock my world?"
0: Okay.
3: All right.
0: Yes, Rock of Love.
2: Rock of Love was peak reality television.
3: It was.
5: Rock of Love.
2: It was like a car wreck that you couldn't watch. You couldn't stop watching.
3: You could.
2: Right. It was a car wreck.
3: Right.
0: I love it.
3: Will you stay and rock my world?
0: I remember you talking about it.
3: Oh, yeah.
0: We're so grateful the air conditioning just came back on.
2: Oh, yeah,
1: thank
2: really
1: you. Thank you, Kate.
0: I can put my shirt back on.
1: Every rose has a thorn.
2: I can put my pants back on. Yeah.
0: Top of the hour. We come back. I have a movie review, and I hope those of you that don't want to know the end of a movie, you don't need to be listening.
3: Oh, here you go.
1: What? A movie review?
0: Oh, yeah. You know, I didn't have any TV or internet this weekend.
1: Oh, boy.
0: So I went to the theater.
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0: here. We'll get unscreen phone calls in at some point today. The number 888, the number 6, Big Vox. 888-624-4869. 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Are you ready to tour tickets? We'll give away some again today. Speedy, you started the process?
1: I have. Okay. Yes, I have.
0: The process is started. So check your text.
2: Standing by for new.
0: If you got a text from Speedy, he's trying to reach our latest winner.
1: Boom, just did.
0: Okay, boom.
1: All right.
0: Okay.
1: All right. Let me know. Now I got him. All right. We're going back and forth. Here
0: right,
1: we go.
0: Let me know when you're ready to announce it, and we will.
1: All right.
0: Also, from
1: from
0: email, if you haven't caught this past weekend's strange encounters, here is an emailer who says, in my opinion, this was probably the best strange encounter episode so far. I was teaching Israel in prophecy class. And I added that Strange Encounters episode to the class. We watched the episode. I added some of my material and then took questions. We had a great class. Thank you, guys. It was very timely to interview Jonathan Kahn. I agree. So if you haven't caught that one, catch it wherever you get podcasts. Or if you want to be part of the whole Strange Encounters world, you can go to YouTube, Strange Encounters Rick, TikTok and Instagram, Strange Encounters Pod, Facebook page, facebook.com/strangeencounters. So as I mentioned earlier, we had no internet, no cable over the weekend. We had it was cut accidentally by a crew that was working at the house. No big deal. I mean, of course, you forget how much you depend on the Wi-Fi.
1: Mm-hmm.
0: Because you think, well, I mean, so we won't be watching anything this weekend. We'll do other things. But then you'll do something like, you know, real important, like trying to check my Moultrie camera to look at deer.
2: Mm. That's important.
0: And also it's like, your Bluetooth is not working. You know, and I'm like, okay. And then, like, I tried to order something. I needed to restock on something, tried to order it. Didn't have enough sale. It wouldn't work. Spinning. And you're like, okay, wow, so it's more part of my life than I thought. Okay, yeah. So Sherry said, and this was something that we kind of don't do on Fridays anymore because of the long day for little Rick. But she said, what do you think about we just get out of here and we go to a movie at the theater?
2: Mm. On a Friday?
0: I said, oh, babe, on a Friday.
2: Better be the early one.
0: She goes, and look, can we discuss going to the theater for just a minute?
2: I haven't been.
0: I have very mixed emotions. Where we live now, correct me if I'm wrong, because there may be one I don't know about. Where we live right now, there is no option to go to a theater that doesn't say reserve your seats and sit in these lounge chairs.
2: So I hadn't experienced any of that.
0: So the all call where you just show up, I mean, you can show up and buy tickets, but you have to pick seats and reserve them. You can't just walk in and say, we were here before you, so we're taking these three seats.
2: Why not?
0: I can't find an option anywhere that does that. And now, so then you're down to what's available. You not just get there and go in and get your couple seats.
2: I'm out.
0: So Sherry says to me, in a strange deal, she goes, hey, I'm looking. Are you okay with, like, I'm sitting in front of you and you're sitting on the row behind me? I'm like,
3: that's normal. That sounds normal.
0: I'm like, well, we're not even sitting together.
2: Rick.
0: And she goes, no, there's no option for us to sit together. And I'm like,
2: in the whole place?
0: No. And I was like,
1: I'll see you after the movie.
2: Right.
0: And I said, well,
3: I'll be right behind you.
0: I said, once the movie starts,
2: we don't
0: get to talk anymore anyway. I said, that's fine with me. So let me say this. I would like to apologize to the woman sitting to my left. Even though I was in a lounge chair, I kind of leaned over on you a little bit when I went to sleep. And I apologize for that because I did go out. And I woke up and she had moved over a little bit in her lounge chair. I was coming over my armrest just a little bit, and I apologize for that. Oh. I was way out.
2: Mm. So you got to sit elbow to elbow with people you don't know.
0: Yeah, well, you're in these lounge chairs, though. So there's a little space. I mean, but they are still connected.
1: Recliners.
0: What am I saying? Recliners. Yeah, whatever. And the recliner's too comfortable. Okay, if you're us. And so
2: imagine me trying to watch The Revenant.
0: Yeah, right.
2: One of them.
0: Yeah. Ooh. Well, I'm grateful because I will tell you, because I went so asleep, I'm really grateful I didn't try to spoon her. You know what I mean?
2: Yeah, Rick, you better be.
0: If I thought I was in bed.
1: Look, I'll say this. The recliners are so comfortable. Mm-hmm,
0: right.
1: People like wear pajama bottoms and they bring their own blanket.
0: Right. It's
4: ridiculous.
0: Oh,
4: yeah.
0: It's ridiculous.
4: That's the
0: thing.
4: Animals.
1: Oh, it's the thing.
4: With you.
1: Oh, it's the thing.
0: It's ridiculous.
1: Oh,
2: that's just trying to be sharp there. That's,
0: and everything.
2: Nobody has to have that. Now, if you're a kid, okay.
0: Right, sure. Everything's this way now. You can't go to the theater and just walk up and order popcorn anymore. You got to walk up and order electronically and then wait for it to be ready and then bring it to you.
2: So I'm done with the movies.
0: Nothing's like it used to be.
2: You hear me? I'm done with the movies. I won't be back.
0: So I acknowledge that I fell asleep for a bit of this movie, so my review is a little tainted, but Sherry did fill in the part I fell asleep in. Okay. I woke up and saw something real important happening. And, But I will just say,
1: and whisper here, over your head,
4: "Hey, I'm back here."
0: What? Yeah, watching Greg's face, and Sherry said about the elderly. She had one guy had a little stroke into his seat, and Sherry had to help a little bit.
1: Wow.
0: But the and I was sitting behind her, like just watching, waiting to see how it was going to go. But anyway, and I thought Speedy would have already run down there, picked him up, and carried him in his arms. And of course, I would have went out the back, tried to find an exit because I didn't want to see him eat popcorn. But anyway, I went to see the Matthew McConaughey, the Rivals of Amaziah King or whatever this thing.
2: The one that was filmed here.
0: The thing they shot here
1: like
0: in
1: the
0: Alabama.
1: Bees and stuff.
0: About a lot of bees.
2: Sounds weird.
0: It was not exactly what I thought we were getting into.
2: I have no idea what
1: it is. Is it like Bee Mafia or something?
0: Something like that. Yeah. A little darker than I expected. Okay. Let me tell you what I thought I was getting into. Okay. And I told Sherry this, and it's really what I preferred the movie to be. Okay. And first of all, this thing now where if we shoot a film now that is in that small group, you know, we don't have a huge budget. We're kind of independent film looking. Love all y'all. Talk to my son about it, who, you know, has aspirations in this world. Y'all need to, we don't really need for the photography part of it to be weird. Okay.
2: Oh, they started that where you got
0: there's one eye and
2: a blurred side.
0: And we don't really like spending 2 hours in an environment that looks like it's dusty all the time. Like it's orange. I don't know why we're in orange all the time. I don't know why.
1: What are you talking about? Orange atmosphere? Like there's pollen in the air, the way
0: they shoot it, it looks orange. And it's almost like trying to depress you with its orangeness.
2: Yeah.
0: And we don't light bright and happy. We light dark, shadowy. And then not a real good in focus. Everybody moves in slow motion, and we'll even pause it sometimes where they stop completely, and then they'll let it go, and they'll start moving again. And I'm like, hey guys, this new approach, it's been done. It's not even unique anymore.
2: Uh-uh.
0: Let's just shoot it straight. Okay, it's okay with us having some beautiful stuff. So what I thought we were getting into is Bagger Vance, the legend of Bagger Vance. I thought Amaziah King would be this wisdom beekeeper.
4: It's Amaziah, Rick. I'm sorry.
0: Whatever
4: it's
0: it is. Yeah, whatever it is.
2: Close,
0: yeah. Oh, excuse me. I didn't get to work the name Amaziah right. That's on me. All right. So listen.
2: Where did you get it was a Bagger Vance?
0: I thought he would be a beekeeper and we would learn about, like, he would teach life through his beekeeping or something like that. What I didn't realize is. I thought that Matthew McConaughey was going to do some of his stuff for me, but he's acting, Rick. You're not going to a lecture from Matthew McConaughey. I think I was like, oh, I'm going to get to watch Matthew McConaughey as a beekeeper, and he'll have some things.
2: Which is weird.
0: He'll have some deep things to say about life, and we'll have all this beautiful, you know, scenery of Alabama and you know,
2: you didn't recognize none of
0: it. And there'll be bees. And now, one gas station, I'm pretty sure, was in Gunnersville. Okay. All right. So anyway.
4: I knew it was. I think you're right.
0: And I also thought that I was going to see Kurt Russell. I shouldn't do this. This is where I get myself in trouble.
1: Well, don't say
2: forgot
1: too much.
2: He was in there. Which brings me to, not in this segment, but I got a Kurt Russell thing I want to ask everybody.
0: All right. Okay. Should I say what I'm about to say? Everybody, watch out. I know this thing's just been out.
1: But buddy, come on.
0: I want to. Can I say it?
1: I don't know. Absolutely. You're the one that has seen it. Just don't ruin it,
2: Rick. Nobody's going to arrest you.
0: I'm going to give everybody. If you want to turn away because you don't want to know about,
1: you can't help
0: Rivals of Amaziah King. Did I say it right, Adler? If you don't want no rivals of Amziah King, anything about it, just exit right now.
1: So there's adjacent farms and they're in a rival?
0: Well, no. It's I thought I was going to see. Are y'all gone?
2: It's
0: those
2: B Wars.
0: Those of you that don't want it. I thought I was going to see Kurt Russell and Matthew McConaughey act at the same time on the screen together. I didn't get that opportunity.
4: Oh, that hurt.
1: So how did their buddy?
0: That's all I'm going to say. It was a lot darker than I thought it was going to be. It's not a horror flick or anything, but it's darker. And there's a scene early. I'm like, oh, wow, we're off and running. It was not what I thought it was going to be. It was... it wasn't that great.
2: You were sleepy, too.
0: Yeah, I was.
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0: Football's back, and something big is coming on September the 2nd. 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
2: Winner.
1: The Are You Ready Tour starts 2 weeks from Friday.
2: What'd you say?
1: Yep, 2 weeks from Friday, Lord willing, in Montgomery. A night of comedy and rock and roll. We'll be doing stuff from the show live on stage. You can participate. You can win. We're going to have a lot of fun, special guest, and then we'll end up the night with the world's greatest garage band live in concert after 23 years, Mr. Lucky. And Philip Moody is the latest winner of four tickets. He has chosen to go to the Huntsville show on the 9th of October. So, Philip Moody and friends or family, we will see you, Lord willing, in Huntsville for the Are You Ready Tour.
3: That's it.
1: There you go. There's our latest winner, right? You want me to hang on?
3: Yeah, that'd be good for you.
1: Congratulations. He joins Chris Cooper, who's going to Starkville on the 18th of September. That was his choice. And if you have sent the word ticket to our text line, you're in there, and you may be the next person to win some tickets as well. Red Lobster.
3: Love Red Lobster. Grew up going to Red Lobster.
1: Big date night.
3: Now that I'm looking back at it, I know it was kind of a good week if my parents took me to Red Lobster after Sunday service.
1: Yeah. Oh, yeah.
3: Well, I'd get the little popcorn shrimp basket.
1: Sure.
3: I'd tear it up as a little.
1: Oh, yeah.
3: You kidding me?
1: So,
3: huh?
2: Admiral's Feast.
1: Yeah. We talked about this. We talked about this back in talking about that when we were, you know, out there, we were thinking about trying to find our wives, you know, and my wife knows she is because that was our first date. We went out to eat at Red Lobster, that she was Red Lobster worthy. And not all women were. And remember, we did a whole thing about ask your husband if you're Red Lobster worthy. And apparently you are, if he picked you.
2: Well, Lisa and I went to Red Lobster in Gadsden. They didn't happen in Oxford then. There was always a rumor, hey, Red Lobster's coming to Oxford, but it never happened. Then finally it did.
3: Yeah.
2: But that Gadsden one, which I assume is still rocking.
1: It's there. Sherry and I went there and reenacted our date not 2 years ago.
2: Did you wear the same clothes, stuff like
1: that? Well, that wasn't really possible.
2: Okay.
1: But a little big on me. Red Lobster is bringing back endless shrimp.
2: They got me.
1: They got me. I love endless shrimp. Endless shrimp. They said after the promotion helped push the chain toward bankruptcy. But once again.
2: Let's bring it back.
1: Once again, they said the last time they did endless shrimp, it contributed to millions of dollars in losses before the seafood chain filed for bankruptcy 2 years ago.
2: Well, isn't this going to happen again?
1: That's what I'm wondering.
2: I say that.
1: The spokesperson said we're doing it because everybody kept saying they missed it.
2: Well, yeah. Huh.
1: Okay.
2: Hey, Rick, but y'all blamed your downfall. Now, that's got
1: to
2: be a lot more than that.
1: I would not like to be an investor when I hear this. We weren't going to walk away from something they love simply because the previous operating model did not work. Well, you might want to.
2: Right. The bottom line is people eat a lot of free shrimp.
1: So what we decided to do is fix what didn't work and bring it back in a way that is right for our guests, our restaurant teams, and company.
2: Hmm.
1: That means they got something in there. There's some little something. They said they've adjusted it a little
2: bit. A little adjustment. I tell you this, I'll tear up the all you can eat, the endless, whatever it's called. Endless, endless all you can eat, endless whatever shrimp. It is.
1: It says guests can mix and match five flavors endlessly through the meal.
2: Yeah, that's very smart.
1: For as much shrimp as they like, any way they like it.
2: Oh, well, take a little scampi.
1: What have they done? The previous model did not work, so we didn't repeat that. We rebuilt Endless Shrimp around much stronger operational and financial discipline, including better forecasting, kitchen flow, menu structure, and restaurant support.
2: Maybe they did this. We're going to cut and realign everything else so we can have the Endless Shrimp. We didn't change anything about that because Endless Shrimp's Endless Shrimp.
1: It is.
2: But we can change other things,
1: I guess,
2: to pick up here, pick up there to make up for the loss that we have of Endless Shrimp. Greg, we didn't manage it well.
1: Greg, we call that.
2: We just gave away a bunch of shrimp.
1: I know. You're right. We didn't. We just got out of hand.
2: They may do away with them rolls. Who knows?
1: All right. I'm sitting here. They ain't doing away with them biscuits.
2: They might.
3: Selfishly, I'm looking for the Birmingham market because that's where we're sitting right now.
2: Well, that one you're thinking about.
3: I found one location.
2: Where's it at?
3: It's in Trustful.
2: Yeah, because the one that was in Vestavia is no longer there.
1: Yeah, moment of silence.
4: Really?
1: Yeah, we ate there so many times.
3: So many.
4: Greg, you said you'd tear it up, but it tore me up.
3: Did it?
4: Yes.
1: Really? Endless Shrimp?
4: It's Red Lobster. Just Red Lobster. Every single time we went there.
1: Are you serious?
4: I'm glad we had the studio close. I'll just say that.
2: I didn't know that.
4: Every single time.
2: What'd you order?
4: Normal stuff. Scampi? Whatever.
1: You got to watch that scampi.
4: Normal stuff.
1: You got to watch that scampi.
2: Scampi's a little greasy.
1: You got to watch that scampi.
4: I mean.
1: I'm hungry.
2: I'd eat some shrimp right now.
4: Oh, I'd tear it up. Ooh, shrimp for breakfast. I don't think I've ever had shrimp for breakfast.
1: Oh, yeah. Unscreened phone calls.
4: Have you had shrimp for breakfast?
1: I don't know. Unscreened phone calls next.
4: I've had breakfast for dinner.
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1: Here we go. 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And we want to hear from you. 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You, of course, bring some information. Maybe you got a question. This is that time. 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So if you hear the phone ringing, that means you are in line and you are ready to go. 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
1: Hey, buddy.
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1: Thank you very much, man. 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
3: Morning, guys.
1: Hey, buddy.
3: All the Red Lobster talk got me thinking about another seafood place, not on the same, you know, level, but Long John Silver's. Oh, you guys remember that?
1: Yeah.
3: What was your take on a little LJS?
1: I thought that, you know, and I know this is not going to be very popular, but I'm going to just say it. I couldn't tell the difference between it and Captain D's. It seemed like it was exactly the same.
3: Okay, so a couple years, like I thought they had just completely went out of business. A few years ago, I'm driving through Georgia, and I see one. And, of course, I go, oh, my God, I've got to go eat this. I haven't had it in 20 years. So, of course, I do. And, you know, you have things in your mind, and sometimes your expectations are. Mm-hmm. So, anyway, I go to the drive-thru. I get a fish and chicken, like, combo, and they both come out in their triangle shape, which is obviously a natural shape for chicken and fish. It wasn't what I remembered. Man, it was okay. What I remembered, but okay.
4: Yeah, I don't like fast food seafood.
1: No,
4: you know what I'm saying.
1: No,
4: I mean I'll eat a Captain D's every now and then, but yeah, I'm
5: always
4: not excited about
5: D's
4: it.
5: Over the other. Is there still one in Aniston? Do you know? Over by the hospital.
4: No, I think they have a shutdown just recently.
5: Okay,
4: because that Long John Silver one. I'm talking about a remote there.
1: If you just ordered the fish, okay, and some hush puppies and fries, could y'all tell the difference between Captain D's and Long John Silver?
4: Not really. They look the same. The batter was the same.
5: You blindfolded me. No, probably not.
4: Yes, if you give me country style. When they do the cornbread meal,
1: I forgot about that. Style.
5: So, you know, Helena, Alabama is growing where I live, and there's always construction or maybe something, a new building's coming out.
1: And
5: people will ask, and the running joke is there's a Long John Silver's coming in, and that's the running joke.
1: So there is a new one coming.
5: No, there's not, but that's the running joke. Everything being built is a new one.
1: That's funny.
5: A new location of that.
1: But, that's funny.
5: I don't know the last time I've seen a location.
1: Mm. I remember there was one where we grew up right there on Quintar.
4: Oh, yeah.
5: Yeah, that's what I think that's what I was talking about.
4: We used to. There's one right there, but they're both by the hospital.
5: Okay.
4: Long John Silver's was before it if you're coming from Oxford.
5: Yes.
4: But you're
5: correct,
4: right.
5: Correct.
4: But then Captain D's, I know exactly right there by TCBY.
1: Sure.
4: Yeah.
1: Rick Burgess Show. Unscreened phone calls. Go ahead.
6: Hey, how y'all doing? I just wanted to say I love the show, man.
1: Thank you.
6: Y'all doing great. I listen to it every morning with me and my mom, and I just wanted to say appreciate y'all.
1: Well, thank you, man. Thanks, appreciate buddy. That very much. Good little encouragement on a Monday.
5: Yeah.
1: Rick Burgess Show, Unscreened Phone Calls. Go ahead.
5: Thought it was Larry at first.
7: Hey, how y'all doing, fellas? This is Walter from Mississippi.
1: Hey, Walter. What's going on, buddy?
7: Man, I got a question for Handyman Rick.
1: Okay, I'm standing by.
7: All right. Hey, so, you know. Me and my little lady, we got married not too long ago, and
1: congratulations.
7: You know, she's been a great time and all that, but starting to put on a few extra pounds. Oh. How do I fix that?
1: Okay, all right.
4: Oh boy,
1: I wouldn't touch that.
4: Good to hear from you. What did he say in that one?
1: Walter?
4: Something from Mississippi.
1: Yeah, that's you just. I'm afraid there's nothing Handy Rick can do about that one.
5: Hey, honey, you want to go for a walk? I'm joking. I'll go and like, but let it be your idea. Hey, you want to go for a walk?
1: Okay.
5: Let's go.
1: All right.
5: What?
1: This quinoa is great.
4: No, I don't know what it is. I just kind of want to grill things now. I don't know why.
5: You know, I'm really into grilled chicken lately.
4: You know what? I'm just not I'm not really into chicken fingers anymore.
8: Let's listen to the Rick Burgess show. Oh, take lean commercial again.
1: All right. Rick Burgess show, unscreened phone calls. Go ahead.
9: Hey, good morning, fellas.
1: Hey, buddy.
9: Hey, I just had a question really mainly for Speedy, but all y'all can chime in if you know about it. I was going to see how he felt about the whole ABS challenge thing in Major League Baseball now where you can challenge the balls and strikes called.
5: Yeah. Like, each team gets two, is that right?
9: Yes, sir.
5: Yeah, yeah. I mean, I don't – the way – I'm not against it because the way the – I guess the speed in which it happens –
1: Yeah, it doesn't waste time.
5: It doesn't waste time. I mean,
1: that's true. It ain't like reviewing a football play that takes 15 minutes.
5: Yeah, correct. It happens really fast. And I love the anticipation of, like, the catcher or the batter, whoever did the challenge. They're like, oh, dang.
1: I know.
5: Or like, oh, yeah.
1: I saw one. I was watching the Braves the other day, and they were playing Milwaukee, and the guy started to do it and then changed his mind. Because, you know, they only have so many.
5: Yeah, exactly.
1: Right? He went. And I'm looking at him. He was like, no, I'm good. Yeah.
5: If it took a long time, I'd probably be against it. But it's pretty quick.
1: You're right. I was against it when I first heard it, but it's not bothering me. Mm-hmm. It's limited. And it is
8: and
1: quick.
8: If you're right, you don't lose the challenge.
5: Correct.
8: Right?
5: Yes, okay. That's correct.
1: Rick Burgess show, unscreened phone calls. Go ahead.
10: Yeah, we're talking about Long John Silver's. I remember back in probably the mid-2000s in Union City, Tennessee, we had a Long John Silver's, and I remember they would send out those coupon flyers, and it would be a $2.99 Long John sampler, LJ sampler for $2.99. Me and my wife probably just got married. We would tear that up. $6. It was probably three shrimp and a chicken and a piece of fish. That's probably what put them out of business here, you know?
1: Yeah, just like that endless shrimp.
5: Might have been.
1: You're right. Rick Burgess show, unscreen phone calls. Go ahead.
11: Rick, let me tell you why Handy Rick is so funny.
1: Okay.
11: It's not the bit. It's not the voice. For me, it's that he's Handy Rick, and you're controlling him with your handy.
1: Yeah. Thank you. See, that's somebody paying attention right there.
5: That's a lot.
1: That's somebody paying attention right there. Rick Burgess show, unscreen phone calls. Go ahead.
12: Hey, guys, I just had a little something to help old Walter in Mississippi. Tell him to go to toploss.com. That's TOPLOSS.com and tell him Greg Burgess sent
1: him. Amen, buddy. That's right.
5: That's good.
1: That's good. I'm Rick Burgess show, unscreen phone calls. Go ahead.
13: Hey, y'all. All this fish talk got me thinking about yesterday. I done gut hook a catfish on accident. And so I just found a rock on the bank and did what I had to do, made some Golden Krispies at the end of the night.
1: Oh, I bet that was what sounds like a wonderful day. Picture how hot it was, too.
5: Oh, yeah. So hot.
1: We continue. Rick Burgess show, unscreen phone calls. Go ahead.
14: Yes, sir. I'm going to tell you about one time in Long John Silver's back in the 80s, I met Bear Bryant was going in. Long John Silver's.
1: What a day.
14: And,
1: Hold on. Better known as Heaven on Earth. So I'm going in Long John Silver's. Well, there's Bear Bryant.
5: Yeah.
1: I wonder what he's going to order.
5: Fish basket.
14: Oh.
1: The only thing better is if you could have been, going hunting with Bear. Right? That's the only thing better.
5: That would have been good.
1: Oh, yeah. Rick Burgess show, unscreened phone calls. Go ahead.
15: Yeah, I'd like a fish sandwich.
16: Hey, next time y'all are at Red Lobster, just remember all that seafood comes from Russia. And the way I know about that is my mother used to work for the U.S. Customs, and they would bring it in.
1: You know, I'll have to slightly disagree. Did he say Red Lobster?
5: Yeah.
1: Because I know
5: I thought he said
1: a lot of their lobster is actually provided by an island in the Bahamas, because I actually saw the whole operation, and they said that most Red Lobsters get the, especially if it's the spiny lobster, they get that from
4: and I'm trying to think of the name of it, but it's an island in the Bahamas.
8: Yeah, from what I'm reading here, I mean, they get Maine lobster from the northeastern United States and Canada, rock lobster, a lot of that comes from the Bahamas,
4: Belize.
8: So, yeah, they get it from all over. I don't know if it's just Russia.
4: Mm. And what? Yeah. Well, I mean, if the Russian food's good, I mean,
15: remember when you was a kid walking over to the lobster tank, looking at it, thinking, man, it sucks to be you.
8: Yeah. Oh yeah.
4: And they had them claws. Rubber band. Rubber band around it. All right. We'll be back. More of the Rick Burgess Show. Also, congratulations. We just drew another winner today for tickets for the Are You Ready Tour. So, could be you next. Could be you. We'll be right back.
0: This is the Rick Burgess Show.
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0: He did lose control, but he kicks the ball on the ground, and dang the luck if it doesn't hit the player right in the privates.
1: It does.
2: You couldn't have planned it no better.
0: I mean, he obviously was just kicking the ball in frustration, and it hits the player right in the privates.
3: You ever do something and you don't realize the reaction may be that it could lead to a worse situation?
0: Yeah.
3: That's one of them.
1: So, you know,
3: it's
1: not funny.
3: Yeah, well, there's footage. Please.
1: There's footage. Of course, Greg, everything you do, there's footage.
3: That's a good point.
1: And so, flop, you know, you can't do this. He lost control. He kicked the football. He's not intending to hit the player with it. He just frustrated.
0: He doesn't appear as though he is, but he might. Yeah,
1: he's kicking it at the player, but I mean, he certainly didn't mean to hit him in the old groin.
0: No. And then he walks away like, anyway.
1: It was a bullseye, and and of course the kid doesn't help. I mean,
3: did he start rolling around?
1: Oh yeah,
0: well, he went straight down.
1: Had to be helped off the field. Had to be helped off the field. So he has been fired over this. So there's no audio, right?
4: It's just, there's audio. It's bleeped and everything.
1: Oh, is it okay? Yeah. So
3: bleep around up.
1: Greg, have a look see at the angry coach here.
4: And it'll be on that screen over there. I'm sorry.
1: Yeah, here we go.
4: Real upset,
1: Greg. Watch it.
4: Real upset. Stepping up to the ball. Stepping up to the ball. About to kick it. And. Goal!
2: Look at the player.
0: Oh, he's down.
3: Let me ask you this. Do you think he's exaggerating to make it worse on the coach?
0: That looks pretty natural.
1: Are you asking
0: me? If you've ever really been hit, you have no control.
1: Are you asking me if I would exaggerate it?
3: That's what I'm saying. 100%. Yeah.
4: Oh, still limping off the field.
3: I'm tired of this guy yelling at everybody. I'm staying in here.
1: Greg, I would act like I might have stayed for stretcher.
2: I'm seeing double.
4: Yeah. And the kick is up.
1: Yeah, that's
2: it is good.
1: Oh my gosh, real close.
3: And look at him as he walks off.
0: He's like crap.
1: All right, I
3: hope he gets up.
1: When he walks off. When he walks off.
3: Oh, he's still down.
1: Has regret hit him already?
3: Oh, yeah.
0: He's like, dang the luck. The whole field was there, and I hit him.
1: Yeah, no, I nailed him. Well, he's been relieved of his duties.
0: Yeah, he's out.
1: He's out. I don't know how.
3: They should have just made him run laps or something.
1: Yeah.
3: The coach.
0: Yeah.
3: Go run stadiums. Punishment.
1: I wonder if the community agrees. You know, because sometimes a coach is so beloved, they're like, hey, he shouldn't have done it, but we shouldn't fire him.
3: Yeah, let's put him on probation.
1: I don't think the administration has any choice. I'm not saying that they shouldn't have. I'm just wondering, in the community, was this this guy had this coming. We think he should go. Are there people going,
3: looking for a reason anyway?
1: Y'all don't be so hard on coach. Mm. You know? So.
3: How about you trying to make a point and it goes bad like that?
1: Hey, kicked the ball real hard.
0: I mean, real hard.
1: I mean, real
3: See,
1: hard.
3: I had a great point right up to the
1: right.
3: Yes. Then it kind of went bad.
0: Yeah.
4: You know, I heard that he was.
1: Dang it, Sanchez.
4: Talking to the student. He's talking to the student.
1: That's
4: about...
1: not Tex Nation. That's too good. Tex Nation gave me that one. That's good right there.
4: He was talking to the student about contact, and this student kept knocking players to the ground in what was supposed to be a contactless drill or something like that. Here's a news package about it.
1: Okay.
4: It's not funny, Greg. There's nothing funny about that. But here it is, courtesy of ABC7.
5: Football story, the local team without its coach tonight. He was fired hours before the first game of the season after an incident caught on camera during practice this week. And Evidence News reporter Amy Powell is live in Simi Valley with a look at the incident and what that coach is saying in an interview you'll only see on Eyewitness News. Amy?
4: Amy?
6: And David, this coach was in his second year here at Royal High School, but he told me he's been coaching young athletes for more than 20 years.
3: Second year.
6: And nothing like this has ever happened before, insisting that the incident captured on video was an accident. Royal High School's Highlanders football team playing their season opening game hours after the firing of the team's head coach. Mm. Adam Brubaker losing his job after this video started circulating on social media. The coach admittedly angry at one of the team members on the practice field when he suddenly kicks a ball.
7: And I kicked the ball and it hit him in the groin area.
3: No.
7: And I mean, instantly

0: I mean, I felt like I was going to pass out. Obviously,
1: so did he.
2: He did too.
0: A great deal of remorse for what happened. It's a one in a million shot.
3: A school campus camera.
1: Two in a million. They said these kids are crazy.
2: Yeah, you know, I mean, that was bad. Don't get me wrong.
1: It was bad.
2: Let's look at him, the whole picture. I don't know. I mean, up to this point, is this like we're not surprised, right, or is this one of them? Well, that's not like him.
4: Yeah.
2: Mm-hmm. Can't you put him on probation? Or
1: some people say, give him a break. He went nuts.
2: That's just one of them one in a million things.
4: Well, that one just dang
2: the so one in a million shot. There's a side of him where he kind of looks off and went, yep, not everybody could have done that. Yeah, that's one in a million shot.
4: Yep.
1: So
4: two in a million, one in a million. Rough math. Yeah. Some rough numbers.
1: I mean, I like to know, like, is the family of the kid, are they mad? I guess they are.
2: Yeah, they normally probably. They're probably not happy about it.
1: So, oh, my goodness.
2: The there was a day you could have got away with that.
1: Right.
2: Probably. You're right.
1: Well, there were no cameras.
2: You're
1: for
2: right.
1: One.
2: You're right. You're right.
4: Here is another angle of it.
5: Are you serious?
4: I found another angle of it. Yeah.
5: I know.
4: See what you guys think
5: real.
4: Of this.
1: What is that?
2: That's Casey Musgroves. That's what I was telling you we got later in the show.
5: Oh, wow.
2: Oh, wow.
1: Can you believe that?
5: Golly.
1: Is that what's intended in that video?
5: Yeah. I don't. Yes.
1: Or does it just look like something? Or
5: no.
1: Is it supposed to be something?
2: I think it's just like, it's just, you know, the things people hang on their truck.
5: Yeah.
2: I believe it's a playoff of that.
1: Uh-huh. Well, yeah, but I mean, do we know what. But
2: no, I'm not saying it's good.
1: No, but don't we know what that is? I mean, it's
2: sitting on that floating in the air, what that means.
1: Right. Well,
5: so Coach would have hit Katie with the balls.
2: Oh, he couldn't have missed it. No. It hit her right between the eyes.
1: Be Casey, but still.
5: Okay, whatever.
1: I know what you mean.
2: Yeah. I got it, but you. But, I mean,
5: he's sitting right in between them.
1: Well, especially you're a little shook by what you just
5: said. Yeah, I am. I haven't seen that.
2: Right.
3: And that's real.
1: Yeah.
3: It's not AI.
5: And they're see through.
1: But it, is
3: it's
1: that what
3: disco.
1: Is that what it's supposed to be?
3: It is.
5: So, yeah.
1: Wow.
5: Like, so she sat in between them, like, on purpose?
2: Yeah, I'm not sure what meant.
5: All right, it was over, and someone said, you know what that looks like?
3: No, it was a plan.
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0: 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The Rick Burgess Show.
1: Well, here we go. And thank you for being with us, America. A brand new hour. Speedy, Greg, and Adler all in the mix. We're grateful that you are with us. We're in hour number three. If you missed the first 3 hours, actually hour number four, and you missed the first 3 hours, catch it on the Daily Archive, on the podcast, or on the YouTube channel, your choice. 2 weeks from Friday, the Are You Ready Tour, and we have announced another winner today. So now Chris Cooper, who won and is going to Starkville, he won back on the 14th, and then Philip Moody. Just won 4 tickets to go, and he's going to Huntsville on the 9th of October. So if you haven't text your, ticket, that's the all you have to do. Just take ticket is the message. Send it to our text line. You'll go into that drawing as well. That's 888, the number 6, Big Vox. As we start this hour, Video 10, Adler. First of all, I guess I kind of remember when we talked about this, you know, with football starting with high schools. It's about to start this weekend with college, and then in a few weeks it'll be the NFL. Did I just not remember the first female coach in NFL history? Not head coach, but
2: yeah, it seemed like
3: she was an assistant.
1: She was with the Cardinals.
2: Yeah.
1: Okay. She's not coaching now.
3: Correct.
1: Is this what is she doing on the Patriots sideline?
3: I don't know why she was on the Patriots sideline, but they interviewed her, and it's odd.
1: There's people even suggesting. Do you remember when Joe Namath? They went to him on the sidelines.
2: Oh, yeah. I want to kiss
4: him and Cobler, Susie Cobler,
1: whatever her name was, and he kept telling her he wanted to kiss
2: you.
1: I want to kiss her,
2: and he'd had him a few,
1: and he said it was.
2: Oh, it was a turning point.
1: Said it was a big wake up call in his whole life. He turned his life around because he realized his daughters had seen him, you know, acting that way in front of the world, by the way.
2: Yeah.
1: People are starting to entertain the thought, did this former coach, right? Because she's not coaching now, right? She's on the Patriots sideline, that maybe she'd had a few cocktails before getting interviewed.
3: She is not coaching at this game that she was at, from what I understand. She's with some, like, B-League team right now, the Atlanta I shouldn't call it that, but she's with the Atlanta Legends.
2: Is that football?
3: Okay, that was
2: football.
3: Her last gig was with the Atlanta Legends, and that was an AAF league, American Alliance of American Football League. So that was a short lived.
1: All right. So here it is, and I guess they're interviewing her like what are we doing now? An update? You
5: know, why is she on the sideline?
1: She's almost
5: so confused.
2: She's probably still got friends.
1: Well, she coached, the Cardinals. Maybe she still had access to passes.
5: Okay, all right.
3: And the Patriots had a big comeback win or something. I don't know. Okay. That's the whole thing.
6: All the way around. And joining me now is Jen Welter. She's the first female coach in NFL history. Take me back to with the Arizona Cardinals back in 2015. What was that like?
7: You know what? Best time of my life. Drunk. The best crew in the world, with a head coach who said, we've got to change things. And he said, football is ready for this. And his offensive philosophy was no risk it, no biscuit. And personally, I think we risked it and got the biscuit.
6: And now you're promoting.
1: Okay. What you say?
5: Now you're promoting what? And he says, you're promoting. Okay. Maybe not. Maybe she just had some lip work going.
3: Alliance football. Okay. The audio's terrible. It's a TV recording of a TV. Okay.
1: What you saying about the offense?
2: Something about a biscuit.
1: I heard something about a biscuit in there.
7: Offensive philosophy and no risk it, no biscuit.
1: Oh, was that what you said?
7: Yes.
5: Oh.
2: But now this was in 2015
1: that she was a coach.
3: Yeah.
1: Now this is now. This is current.
2: That's what I'm saying. Yeah. So we're asking her about how great it was in 2015.
1: Yeah, it is. I mean, when I saw this, I thought, well, maybe she coached last season.
2: Yeah. Okay. And I remember, she may have been the first, but I don't believe she's the only who's held a position.
3: And so so then they went into some promo footage of women's flag football, is what I'm seeing here. So that's what she's promoting. There you go. Girls.
2: I've heard about that.
3: Yeah, okay. Flag football.
2: Yeah.
5: Okay.
3: I think that's a good thing.
2: Yeah, they're coming out with a league.
1: Yeah.
2: Aren't they coming out with the league even for guys?
3: Yes,
1: I think so. But
5: and they're going to be in the Olympics.
3: Yes, it's going to be in the Olympics.
1: That's what it was.
3: That's it.
1: And they're also saying that right now in the women's league that trans men can come over and trans women can play too.
3: Right, right,
1: absolutely.
3: Right.
1: So, you know, that's going to be difficult.
5: Hey,
1: risking no
5: gotten,
1: biscuit.
5: This has gotten so bizarre with that, and hate to get off on this, but so Sophie Cunningham with the fever that was outspoken about protecting women's sports.
1: Is that the,
3: I got a fever.
1: Is that the pointer? The one that points?
5: Yes.
3: Yeah.
5: Okay. That's the pointer.
3: Okay. I got the fever and I need more Sophie Cunningham.
5: I saw some footage of her like being booed at a WNBA game. And I just, because I know we live in a bizarre time, but I got to get this right. So all she said was she just wants to protect women's sport and biological men shouldn't be playing in women's sports. That's all she said.
1: Mm-hmm.
5: Yeah. And people are at a game that showcasing a woman's women playing sports.
1: And it's
5: called the WNBA.
3: WNBA.
5: Right. And so instead that they should be like, yeah, that's right. Let's preserve that. That mm-hmm. way they're booing. They're at a women's sports game.
3: Yes.
5: Okay. And they're booing a woman standing up for women.
3: Right.
5: But they're booing that.
3: Yes.
5: Okay. I got to get this right. Cause it's just, we live in a bizarre time and I can't figure that one out. I mean, I can, but, and it seems like most of the audience that, you know, comes and goes from the WNBA, they see the logic behind, you know, hey, we ought to protect women's sports. You're right. But I'm going to buy a ticket and go to a game and watch women at the highest level of basketball for them in the WNBA. And instead of celebrating the women, I want to boo women for standing up for women.
3: Right.
5: It's just bizarre, man.
3: Yes.
5: I don't know how they can. I don't know. I can't figure that one out.
3: And
5: man.
3: She wasn't even like grandstanding. She wasn't trying.
5: She was
3: to
5: just
3: be,
5: asked about.
3: She
5: it.
3: Was just like, "This is what I think. I think that's common sense." And she wasn't. It just seemed authentic because it is common sense and it is normal. Did y'all see Inez Kanter?
5: Yeah.
3: He went. He showed up to a WNBA game wearing a shirt that said "woman, a biological female." It was on his shirt, and then one of the players in the WNBA starts jawing with him, and he ended up getting kicked out of the game.
5: Yeah, he just stands up and...
3: A little bit of jawing back and forth, and he had good tickets. Of course, I don't think you're allowed to walk towards the court, towards the players.
1: And he also is entering the draft this spring.
3: Well, he's hoping to.
1: But I think that... they actually came back, and there's one where they that was the people with the shirts on that they said they shouldn't have thrown them out, but it was a different shirt. That was the chromosome shirt.
3: Mm-hmm.
1: And they're saying that same organization bought ads on the Jumbotron or the thing in the middle of the court, and they changed their message and wouldn't run it. You know, they're again standing up for women's sports. It is weird that a group trying to stand up for women's sports was edited on a scoreboard in the middle of a game played by women.
5: It's
1: right. God. Well, and then the messaging, you can't let people get away with the messaging. There was some protest outside where there was some, you know, man dressed in drag claiming trans lives matter. Okay. That's completely, that has nothing to do with this topic. This has nothing to, so they just attach onto some narrative. You go, okay, can I correct you? It's nothing to do with this.
5: No,
1: everybody's letting you live your life. You know,
5: right.
1: you're not being persecuted. Nobody's ever said your life doesn't matter. I don't even know what you're talking about.
5: Right.
1: And then what we're trying to do is decide whether this is an unfair advantage for biological women in this bizarre world we live in. And the answer is a simple, of course it would be.
5: There's
1: so many examples. And I think that I may be wrong,
5: wow.
1: But I think Clay Travis has even changed it down to an eighth grade team now.
3: Yes.
5: Have he?
1: Has he?
3: Yeah.
5: I don't know. I know it was a...
1: He's been offering $10 million to any WNBA team that will play a high school boys team of his choice.
5: State championship.
1: Yeah.
5: About boys team
1: and
5: of
1: he,
5: his choice.
1: And he's had no takers. And the last I saw, he's willing to drop it down to eighth grade.
3: Yes.
1: Wow.
3: Yes. Still confirmed.
1: Yeah. So, and they still won't do it.
3: You know why? Because they can dunk in eighth grade.
1: Yeah.
3: Right. Not a lot of dunking in the WNBA.
1: Right.
5: Let the WNBA be the WNBA.
3: Yes.
5: Just because you're against something doesn't mean you hate somebody.
3: Right.
5: It just means that you're trying to protect women's sports.
1: And your trans life has not been altered any big deal for just a simple saying. Now, this isn't allowed.
5: Right.
1: Come on. How many of them going to play basketball?
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0: his life statement? Suck it up, Buttercup. Rick Burgess.
1: Thank you for being with us today, America. We are having a blast. We'll see if we get more unscreened phone calls coming up here a little bit later on. You know how when you have March Madness going up and everybody's talking about a bracket and everybody's doing these office pools and they're bracket this and bracket that. 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So football season is cranking up this weekend, and then their game day starts on September the 2nd. So, have you seen this humanoid thing that we keep seeing? This humanoid deal with these robots, you know, they're dialing them in. Speedy already did not like last week, and you're going to see it again today, where we now have come to the conclusion that you can't outrun them.
2: You can't outrun them, and
1: you cannot outrun them. And I'm afraid that even Usain Bolt cannot outrun them.
2: And like something about robots taking on robots, and they all have a lane and stuff.
1: Right,
2: and,
1: right.
2: And now we're running and beating, and they're in the, they're even boxing each other. This is y'all. This isn't good.
1: Rock 'em robots.
2: And this one here. This one here.
1: Oh my goodness! Look at this thing run.
2: Runs the fastest lap ever.
3: Yeah, one lap around the track.
1: Right.
3: The old 400.
2: Yeah,
3: and it is digging.
4: That's crazy,
1: guys. So,
4: but do you really care who's the fastest robot?
1: That's what I was just about
2: to
1: ask.
2: If it's chasing you,
4: it's like Olympic sports. You think I want to go watch it, that compete?
1: Adler, do they drive them like you would one of those a little car, a remote car? Do they drive them?
2: It ran.
1: Are they driving them? Like, is they steering it?
3: That's a great question. Some of them, and then some of them are. You can tell it's going through a program. It's automated because how could you make it do a spinning, jumping kick that hits the other robot right in the head, like right here?
1: Right.
2: That's not good.
3: Like, how could you make a robot do that?
1: Speedy, what if that was
3: pushing
1: us?
3: A button?
2: This isn't good,
1: Speedy,
2: man.
1: What if that was us and crushes our face in?
2: Somebody spray it with a hose or something. But it ran a 37.7.
1: Look,
3: it's taunting by jump. It's breakdancing.
2: And this one did a spin kick and knocked this robot silly. And now it's dancing about it.
4: It's doing it. Oh, my goodness.
3: Watch the robot that's knocked out get up. And it is so creepy because it doesn't get up like a person would get up.
1: Please look. Picture it's after you. Think you've defeated it.
2: Right.
1: And now here it goes.
3: And it's like it gets up like
4: it celebrates.
3: Oh, y'all, it's just trash dancing.
1: Oh, yeah.
3: Well, here we go.
2: So you think it's dead?
1: Oh, no.
2: It's Terminator.
1: Oh, no. But he's been counted out, right?
3: I think so. But I think this is all part of the demos. And so, I think it's doing a spinning kick and hitting the other one in the head. Because now that one's trying to spin kick and hit the other one in the head, too.
1: Right. So, is this, but that, the one in the white, he got it perfect.
3: Yeah, he did.
2: Guys, this thing was out.
3: Oh, here it is getting back up in it's like a horror movie, like a spider from a horror movie or something. Watch.
1: Oh.
3: It just gets right back up. No problem.
1: Okay, so.
3: Get me brains.
1: Now let's go to Greg's question. Because I think that do we want to go, say there's a world championship track meet, and I can either go watch humans race each other, or I can go watch robots race each other.
4: It's not even close.
1: You're going to humans, right?
4: Is
1: there a market to go just watch this?
4: I don't think so.
1: I'm sorry.
4: You can go gamble and bet on them, set up a robot.
1: Like horse racing?
4: Yeah, just like horse racing.
2: That middle lane's struggling.
3: Yeah.
2: He could still beat me, but...
3: You tell that's an older model or something.
2: Right. Guys, these things are so fast.
3: Konnichiwa!
2: They're so fast. I think they just went 109.3.
3: Yes.
1: You know what this is leading to.
2: Golly.
4: There's going to come a, you know, they're after American football. And the saying, this will, saying that, you know, we're putting human beings out there. We're giving them head injuries. We're causing all kinds of issues for human beings. How can human beings be put in this situation? Of course, you know, they're paid quite well to do it. But this is barbaric. This is the Roman Colosseum. How can human beings do this? And then, you know, there's already been an attempt. It just didn't stick. The majority of the players are black. And they try to get, play some kind of slavery element there.
3: Sure.
4: Of course, they don't understand slavery because
5: nobody's captured anybody and forced them to play.
4: Sure. When you're getting paid handsomely and you don't have to do it,
3: that doesn't matter.
5: You can leave anytime you want.
4: That's not slavery. It's not even the military. Okay, but
3: Colin Kaepernick said it was slavery. Of course, he tried to go back to the league after calling it slavery, which does not make sense.
4: Yeah, he wanted to work for him.
3: Right.
4: So, but what I'm saying is, can you see where these robots develop and suddenly we're all loading up and tailgating and our teams are playing each other and it's all a bunch of robots? I mean... Right? I mean, I don't want to get there.
2: Yeah. No. Somebody even sent a text. It's like the movie Real Steel, if you've seen it.
3: Yes.
2: Seen that.
3: Yeah, yeah. Wolverine.
2: Yeah. They just get knocked silly in there, and they just get back up. And it's just crazy. But I don't know where we're going with this. I mean,
4: I'm with Greg on this.
2: This is coming to a military robot field near you. It is.
3: It's military.
2: These are future military. Sure.
4: When they showed them marching the other day, that was scary. The military thing, I can see embracing that.
3: Mm-hmm.
2: Can you see that running across the field?
4: But in sport, I'm with you. In sport, I'm just not all that thrilled with, you know, you going out there and you say, hey, my team beat you. And I'm like, what, because y'all built a better robot?
5: Yeah.
4: I mean, you know, I want to see the imperfections of human beings.
5: Yeah.
4: I don't want to just see who
5: or
4: built
5: it. Or people taking it beyond what we thought was possible.
4: Yeah.
3: Speaking of taking things beyond, and this is concerning. So a Chinese humanoid robot here. Last year during the competitions, the best robot jumped about a meter in the air. That was the best. 12 months later, they've tripled that. Here is a robot jumping almost 3 meters into the air, and I'm sorry, it's in meters, but it's high.
2: They got little heads.
5: They do.
3: Here it goes.
2: Oh, so scary.
3: Here it goes.
4: Oh, there it is.
2: Oh my goodness! And did a split. WNBA doesn't want that thing to identify as a woman.
4: They're in trouble if that happens.
6: Absolutely.
4: You better believe it.
5: Guys, we don't need to be building these things.
2: It did a split way up high. Like, look at that.
4: Oh, yeah. Good.
3: And boy, talk about dancing. Their robot is impeccable. You can't beat their robot dance. Their robot's doing the robot.
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1: Thanks for being with us today, America. When you decide to hang out in this room, buddy, everybody's here for you. All right, so some things to discuss. That were still out there from over the weekend. I know we've hit a good bit of it, but there's still some that we have not touched on. And one of them is there's a lot of sports, obviously, because some things started from this past weekend. But I was talking about this one a minute ago. This plane video 5.
2: Mm.
1: I mean, how about if you're at Boca Raton? And you're out there, and you're in the sand. I mean, you got it like you like it. And all of a sudden, a plane lands or crash lands right out in the water, right off from the beach. And
2: this is crazy.
1: Yeah, and then you look, and the pilot now starts swimming into the shore.
2: And a lifeguard goes out, too.
1: Yeah, and the lifeguard goes out. And I saw them even interviewing the pilot who,
2: yeah,
1: you know, she was just saying, you know, I did all I could.
23: Coming in.
1: Uh-huh.
23: Coming
1: look,
2: she did a good job.
1: So you're there.
3: Look, and down goes, there's the plane.
4: There's no Sully.
3: Yeah, and then the pilot swims in, lifeguard goes out to help, and I guess the pilot was the only person on the plane?
5: I guess so.
3: Yeah. So there's the good look at it, and she brings it in really smooth.
2: She does.
3: Yeah, like that. And
2: hey.
3: Yeah.
2: That's not something you see every day.
4: But that was hard to get that baby out of there.
2: Oh, yeah.
4: Had to go retrieve it.
3: Yeah, so the
2: Hershey was pulling a sign that says, "Hey, Greg."
23: Hey, Greg.
3: They said actually the problem wasn't the plane was actually fine. It was just she's a female pilot. She was trying to parallel park it.
2: Okay. Hey.
3: Okay, she's okay. So so anyway, no, just kidding around. She actually did a beautiful job. She said I saw one of the interviews with her, and she was like, you know, you're coming down, you're in trouble. You got to find big water. But then you got to be sure that you also, she said, I want to stay away from buildings. I want to stay away from road traffic. And then coming down, I was trying to stay away from and miss all paddle boards.
2: Yeah.
3: So she actually did a beautiful job getting it down. I don't know exactly what was
2: that's crazy.
3: Wrong with the plane. But that you don't expect to see that out on the beach.
2: No.
3: Wow. That's a little different than Blue Angels, isn't it?
2: Yeah.
3: So also over the weekend, and you love things like this. On video 11, we have a team, Columbia, that has lost 101 games in a row, a high school team.
4: Ooh, that's a long streak.
3: And they won a historic victory to break the streak at 101 games. They beat Greensboro in Huntsville.
2: Yeah.
3: Is this Texas? Huntsville,
2: yeah,
3: Texas?
2: And, yeah, and a former Auburn player, I think, is the head coach.
3: Who was it was the Alabama? First. I want you to imagine, okay?
2: Boy, I should know this.
3: I want you to imagine.
2: Golly.
3: Okay, please.
5: Sammy Coates.
3: Sammy Coates. That's right. Yeah. I want you to imagine that you have been on in a football program that has not won a game since 2015.
5: Wow.
3: I mean, so you went.
4: Well, I bet they celebrated that night.
3: How about this for Coach? I mean, you come on there and they win a game right out of the gate. That's got to feel good. I don't know how long he's been there. I guess he just arrived.
5: Rick, did you say Texas or is it Alabama?
4: It's Alabama.
3: Is it? Okay, because I didn't know where this was.
5: It's Alabama.
3: I didn't recognize Columbia as being a school. Did they travel to Alabama to play maybe? Maybe I'm wrong.
2: They're both Alabama schools. Are they?
3: I didn't know there was a Columbia in Alabama. I had no idea.
5: Oh yeah, I met somebody from Columbia, Alabama. I forget where recently. Here's them.
3: I knew there was a Columbiana.
2: I need to quit turning around.
4: Yeah, right.
2: That's a lot of games to lose.
3: Yeah,
2: in
3: it
2: a row.
3: Is. And how about this? Did that fire you up? Good for them.
2: Yeah.
3: You know, I mean.
4: Oh yeah.
3: Can you imagine?
4: That's awesome.
24: Cheerleaders official.
3: And they went big, 41-14.
4: That's a long streak.
3: Uh-huh,
5: wow.
3: 41-14.
5: Sure is.
3: So how about that? So congratulations, Columbia, for breaking that streak.
4: Yeah.
3: And congratulations to Coach and the team. That's huge. Then we talked about this. Is there anything better in high school football than listening to the high school team's play-by-play team?
4: Oh, yeah.
3: This
2: play-by-play
3: there,
2: is fine.
3: There's nothing better. Of course, a lot of them have gone to streaming now because there's not many radio stations that carry.
4: Yeah. Mm-hmm.
3: I mean, some do, and I think some of them do. But it's not a normal thing anymore, especially if you live in a market where there's only so many radio stations and most of them aren't going to do it.
4: No. Yeah.
3: So they all do streaming now. I know that our mother loves to watch streaming high school football in a second.
4: Yeah.
3: So this is Dalton versus Rockmart, and here's their play-by-play team.
25: Don't know. I don't know what they're going to call on this one. I just know we want to pick up his first. Come on, Junior. Come on, Junior. Come on, Junior. Come on, Junior. Come on, Junior.
26: Oh,
25: okay. Yeah. We'll go for that.
4: I mean, they're just. That's
26: come on,
4: Junior.
26: Come on, Junior.
4: Come on, Junior.
26: Come on, Junior.
4: Come on, Junior.
3: Oh, my goodness. That is hilarious. Everybody, come on, Junior. Come on, Junior. Come on, Junior. I mean, they live it with you, don't they?
4: Junior.
3: Hey, we'll go for that. He got close. Junior got close.
4: Yeah.
3: He did get close.
2: A yard too short.
3: So somebody says Columbia High School is in Huntsville, and it's named after the spacecraft. It's not a place.
2: After the shuttle.
3: After the shuttle.
2: There we go.
3: And it's located over in Research Park over there near the Space and Rocket Center.
2: Okay.
3: So how about that?
5: Here's another play from that same game if you guys want.
3: Okay.
25: Uh-huh. Rupert from the pocket. Rupert is going to throw a pass intended for. That was P.I. They called it.
5: Oh, you're talking about a homer.
3: Let me tell you something. That guy, he just grinds through the game. Oh, yeah. He just grinds through the game. He's feeling every second of the game. That. I love local
5: coverage. Oh, man. Here's the game ceiling play. I haven't heard this one yet, but we'll see how it goes.
25: Third down and 10. Ball is at the Dalton 33-yard line. 35 seconds. Like we've been saying that for 35 seconds.
2: Y'all.
25: Oh, there it is. There it is.
5: Interception.
25: We are going to finish this game on a pick six, baby.
6: Draden goes away. Number two.
3: Junior. Oh, that's good.
25: They called it.
3: That pick, boy.
2: He
3: tore him up.
7: Well, he broke on the ball, too.
3: Yeah, how would you like to hear these two guys do the play-by-play of the KC Musgroves concert?
2: Oh,
25: hey. She's coming out some. It's got glitter on. Oh, my goodness.
6: It's glitter.
25: I don't know what it is. Wait a minute.
6: Oh,
25: They called it.
2: And which really, when he keeps repeating it, he's telling himself to calm down.
25: Yes. They called it.
6: We're okay.
2: We're good.
6: We're okay. It's fine. We got it back.
3: Imagine them if they saw a fumble and they didn't know if we had it back yet.
25: Oh, we fumbled it. Okay, we got it back.
6: We're good. Everybody calm down. Me too.
25: Oh, it's good. Everybody be good. Especially us.
3: That's awesome. Oh, that's Homer City.
7: I love it. That's the way it ought to be.
2: Yeah.
7: That's the way it ought to be.
3: That's the way it was in the old days.
7: Oh, yeah.
3: All right, we'll come back. We'll come back. Unscreen phone calls next. All 10 lines are open. 888, the number 6, Big Vox. 888-624-4869 if you want to call our text. But next we'll give you an opportunity to call us. All 10 lines are open. Here we go. Right after this.
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1: All righty. 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And so we've been after it. 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If you hear the phone ringing, you're in line, you're ready to go. And you've got Speedy, you got Greg, you got Adler, everybody listening in, along with yours truly. So you can address any of us. Hello, welcome to the Rick Burgess Show. Unscreened phone calls, go ahead.
2: Hey, fellas, this is Walter again. And
1: No, I don't think so. 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
3: Good morning, guys.
1: Hey, buddy.
3: Got a question on how Coach would have responded to this, talking about Homer announcers and PA guys. I was coaching back in the early 2000s. We had set a play up, been working on it about a quarter and a half, trying to get it set up, called the reverse, and over the PA, we get a, it's a reverse.
1: Oh.
3: Over the PA, as we run the reverse, the receiver starts to take back to get the ball, and we get a it's a reverse over the PA.
1: Yeah. Speedy experienced one of those when the PA announcer, on the way they lined up, he said, remember last time they did this, they ran a reverse.
4: Something else.
1: The PA announcer that helps the team.
4: That's
1: fantastic. Rick Burgess Show, unscreen phone calls. Go ahead.
5: There goes Adler reaching for Mr. 10. He's got...
1: What?
6: There goes Adler. He was doing a football play.
1: Oh, was he? Okay. Him and Mr. 10. Okay. Rick Burgess Show, unscreen phone calls. Go ahead.
2: I got a question for Speedster over there.
4: Okay.
2: How did he quit smoking?
4: All right. See, I laugh.
1: No,
7: that was before I was even on the show.
1: Right. It all went back to West.
7: I joined in a couple of
1: times. Right. Yeah. No, Speedy's never smoked cigarettes.
7: I'll admit that.
1: Now, I can't speak to the everything, but I mean,
6: right. Yeah, that doesn't really.
1: Maybe a little newbie.
4: Throw that in there. See, now here we go with that joke. Now, next thing you know, somebody's gonna have an AI song.
1: You're right. Yeah. Rick Burgess Show. Screen phone calls. Go ahead.
2: Do.
1: Thank you, buddy. You have the best one, by the way. Rick Burgess Show, in-screen phone calls. Go ahead.
8: I need help. I'm in a pickle. I'm a 30-year-old male. I hate gender reveal parties. I think that they shouldn't be a thing.
1: Agreed.
8: And I have one lined up, a cousin I grew up with.

0: Not going.
1: Boy, that's a tough one.
2: I know, really.
1: I got to know your relationship with your cousin. Are y'all close?
2: Yeah, that's we lost him.
3: Really, it's here I go.
1: How close are you with your cousin?
2: Right.
3: You probably ought to be selfless on this one. It's really not. Hear me on this. I don't mean this in a mean way, but it's not. This is their day, so just go celebrate them.
1: Right. I probably wouldn't do it, but I'm not mad at other people if they won't do it.
3: But you would go and celebrate a family
1: member.
3: That's
1: what I'm saying. I wouldn't, not just any family member, but I'm saying I would go and I wouldn't be a, not just any family member. You're right. I'm sorry that we disconnected. I thought he was done. I'd like to know how close he is to this cousin.
3: Yeah, true. I mean, that makes a little bit. Each other every two years.
1: No doubt if your kids want to do it, you swallow your pride, you stand there, and you go, I'm so glad I wasn't this generation. And I will go ahead and tell you this, and I hate to break that to everybody out there, but I'm just going to be real here. There's not one male that wants to do this. Every male you see at a gender reveal, he's doing this because his wife wants to. There's not one male that goes, I hope we have a gender reveal. Not one.
4: Right.
1: So if they're struggling, we could come struggle with them.
4: Sure.
1: If we're close to them.
4: Yeah.
1: Okay, but now if I'm not that close to you, and this is one of those fringe things where sometimes I'm in, sometimes I'm out.
2: You might invite me out on obligation
1: This is a good out. Mm-hmm. You know, now if you're the kind of person that everything you do, I'm there, then...
3: Did he say the cousin was male or female?
2: One of the people said he was upset because he used to date the cousin.
3: Well, that's why I was asking that. I wasn't going to dare read it, but old Greg did.
2: He's just jealous.
1: Right.
3: That was my point. Is it a male or female? The cousin.
1: Listen. Can I just tell some of y'all, you know how we talk a lot of time, we talk about being a generation breaker? You know what I mean? Yeah. Of course, that's talking about generational sin, but you know, be a generation breaker, okay, or change things. Young males, somebody has got to stop this trend that started with the first guy that ever went to one of the appointments with his wife, and then before you know it, this was the same guys that brought us. You know, there was a time where the only thing involved in a marriage was the bride, and then there was somebody that did the first couple's shower.
2: Yeah.
1: Okay. And then there was somebody that said, "I'm going to go to every appointment with my wife." And then before you know it, gender reveals are showing up. There's some man that's got to stand up and say, "How?" Before long, we'll be delivering the baby. You know what I mean? I mean, it's like. So, I mean, scheduled.
2: Yeah.
1: Well, you're not a very good husband. You didn't deliver your baby. I didn't.
2: Cutting the cord, it came from all that.
1: Oh, yeah. But you see, everybody laughs. Cut the cord wasn't always a thing. Some guy let that happen.
2: I don't think I had
1: right.
2: cut the cord.
1: Yeah. So before you know it, you're not going to be a good husband unless you actually deliver your own baby.
2: You must deliver.
1: This is going to completely get out of control. Somebody's got to stop. Somebody's got to stop this stuff. There was a time, if you were a man, there were so many things you didn't have to do. Now we have to do everything.
2: I know.
1: We're involved in everything.
2: Can't get a box of cigars anymore.
3: On these gender reveals, are they still only revealing two genders, or are they up to 25 now?
2: Is it still blue and pink? Right. Yeah, they added color. Well, the rainbow. Right. Yeah.
4: Gender is, we're going to let them decide.
2: We're going to let them decide, because kids are so good at that.
1: Sure, great. Rick Burgess Show, unscreened phone calls. Go ahead.
5: Good morning, guys. This is your favorite Iron Skillet Apple Pie Lady coming to you live from the beautiful white sand beaches of Gulf Shores.
2: Nice. Oh, yeah. Congratulations.
5: Thanks. And a shout out to my husband, Brian, who's not here with me but wants to be so. Sorry about that.
1: Okay. Is it a girl's trip?
5: Yeah, just being a friend. She's here on business and needed a driver. So.
1: Oh, yeah.
3: Oh, very oh, well yeah. played.
5: Here I am.
1: Enjoy well played. That. Yeah. I'm sure your husband's at home, but he's miserable.
3: Rick.
1: What? She said he wished he was there.
3: Right.
1: What did that, my tone not sound
3: he
1: right?
3: He sure does miss you.
1: Mm-hmm. I sure do wish I was there with y'all. This doing whatever I want to is really getting old.
2: Yeah.
1: Okay. We continue. Rick Burgess Show, unscreened phone calls. Go ahead.
6: Good morning, fellas. How are y'all?
4: Doing great.
6: Talking about the PA announcers, I was coaching a football game at my old alma mater back in the early 2000s, and the referees called a penalty on the other team. The PA announcer started telling the referees it was a bad call.
1: Oh, I love it.
2: You missed that one. Yeah. Well, y'all missed that one, guys. I don't mind telling you. If they're going to back us up, of course they shouldn't be because that wasn't no penalty.
1: God, Rick funny. Burgess Show, unscreened phone calls. Go ahead.
7: Yeah, I got a response for the

0: gentleman who called about the gender reveal party. General rule of thumb, you know, this is the way I treat it when my wife tells me something like this. What kind of food are they going to have? I mean, if we're having a steak, right. Yeah, I'm going to show up.
1: You know what? I got bad news. It's pedophores. You know, the little things they do at the weddings, little squares that taste like cake. Could anything be more women's gathering than pedophores?
2: Oh, I know.
1: And they come in that white box. Right. You're right. Rick
3: Burgess. How do you spell that?
1: I don't know, but you better
3: who
1: be.
3: Who named it also?
1: You better be careful with it.
4: Easy. You be careful.
1: You better be careful. You get a couple of letters off, you're in trouble.
4: Don't put an L in it.
1: You don't want to go to that show. Party. Unscreen phone calls. Go ahead.
5: Oh, pedophore party. Last chance. Play me some Hank.
3: Okay. Radio day.
1: Rick Burgess Show, unscreened phone calls. Go ahead.
6: Hey, guys. I'm the guy that had the game cam stolen, and the thief was broadcasting from his bedroom, and he didn't know it. You remember doing a spot on that?
1: Right. I do, yeah.
2: That's funny.
6: Yeah, well, we found out who he was, and my wife said, what are you going to do about it? And I said, nothing. I said, we've had about $300 worth of fun. We made the Rick Burgess show. And I said, I told my young son, I said, Jefferson County wants every picture you got, so you need to open them up and send them. And my youngest son said, Dad, you saw the ones we opened up. Some things you can't unsee.
1: That's true. Boy, that's true. That's true. Oh, buddy, he's broadcasted.
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1: That's us, and we're glad you're here. Thanks for being here, Speedy, Greg, and Adler, all in the mix. We're grateful that you've decided to join us. 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Either one of those works for you. As we start a brand new hour, much more to cover, though. We're not done. The Are You Ready Tour, 2 weeks from Friday. Montgomery, Alabama gets us started. 3 weeks from Friday, Starkville, Mississippi. We'll be there on the campus. Be sure if you got kids that just went back to college, remind them the Are You Ready Tour is coming there, too, on the 18th. And you can get free tickets that remain. Now, all the tickets that remain at both box offices, the prices have been reduced. Don't forget RBS20 gets you an additional 20% off. I know, like Montgomery, tomorrow on Tuesday, I'm sure they'll do, you know, two for Tuesday again for the remaining seats. So look for that. We're trying. If you want to be at this tour, we want to get you there and give you as many options as we can. Chris Cooper has won a family four-pack of tickets. He's going to Starkville. Philip Moody won today. He's going to the Huntsville show coming up in October. So all you got to do is text the word ticket to our text line, 888, the number 6, Big Vox, 888-624-4869. You'll go into that drawing as well. So congratulations, those two guys, and look forward to seeing them at a couple of the stops. So I did try something over the weekend. You know, we've been talking a lot on the program today about, you know, that relationship that we have as husbands and our beautiful, wonderful, intelligent, godly wives. Mm. But that dynamic of the male and the female is an interesting journey, isn't it?
2: Mm-hmm.
1: I tried something on Sunday. It didn't go anywhere. But I want you to know that on behalf of all of us, I tried it.
3: Well, okay? You tried, at least.
1: Because you've talked about it, Speedy. I've talked about it. Jerry Seinfeld did a funny a bit about it that he said he didn't know until he got married that he had a tone. He didn't know.
2: Mm.
1: He didn't know about tone.
2: Yeah.
1: You know, you ever heard that? Hey, I don't like your tone. You need to check your tone.
2: Mm-hmm.
1: Hey, tone, you're right.
2: Mm-hmm.
1: So we've all been there.
2: Yeah.
1: So we've all talked about this in the past. I even saw Leanne Morgan is even doing a bit about this now. And it really is true that if you are a family that going to church is normal for you on Sunday,
2: mm-hmm.
1: you're going to end up in some sort of disagreement trying to get everybody to church on Sunday. And I did a whole bit about that years ago when all the kids were living at home. Oh, yeah.
2: Sunday at the Burgesses.
1: Yeah. And you don't get as much of that when you're empty nesters, but it'll still find its way there. And for me, I've noticed that anytime if I sense that my wife has maybe sat down and chatted with me too long drinking coffee and suddenly she looks at the clock and she's pressed, I know that you got to be careful, okay, because if she's
3: stress levels up.
1: Because, you know, I already know that it's my fault that she's running late because I sat down and drank coffee with her and talked too long or something. I already know that, okay,
3: yeah.
1: even though there's a clock right over my head. Mm-hmm. I know that. And so I'm trying to stay out of trouble, and we're pressing a little bit. And we had more time. I don't know why we were pressing. First of all, I would like to say this, and I think this happened even in the kid years. You know how we talk about how Gary knows when I'm coming to the farm, mm-hmm. even when I don't tell him, and I can't explain it? My wife and any kids that have ever lived in our house, okay, when they were home, there's some kind of sensor that goes off if Dad ever goes and finds himself a secluded bathroom to go in there and see a man about a dog. Okay.
2: All right.
1: That, because I like to get as far away from the family as I possibly can. Well, now as an empty nester, I got all kinds of options. Okay. Because nobody's using a lot of these bathrooms. They've just become my getaway, you know, because you don't want to be there where they're getting ready and all that. But it never fails. I can stand ready to help with a bracelet, ready to help zip up a dress, and just be standing by and never be called on. If I decide to go to the restroom, the minute I get in there and shut the door and have a seat, Rick, where are you? Rick, I need help. And I'm like,
2: I'm in here. I'm in there.
1: And then they press you. What are you doing? And then you finally say, you just have to scream finally what you're doing.
3: He's in the bathroom.
1: Yeah. I'm sorry.
3: Come on.
1: So anyway, this happened. Okay, and I finally come out of there, and she's like, "Well, never mind. I went. I was able to find a way to get this thing buckled anyway, because you know you weren't any help." And then I did it. I tried it. I said, "Hey, I'd watch that tone."
3: Ooh, no. You threw it back on her?
1: I tried it.
3: How did it go?
4: Poorly. Uno reverse card.
1: Horribly.
3: Oh.
1: Horribly.
4: Oh.
1: It was boy. Let me just give you a heads up. Don't do that. They don't want to hear about their tone. Just heads up. Okay. And
5: she said that to the side.
1: My tone. I was like, didn't like tone. Could have been nicer to me, I think. And didn't have to worry about hearing a tone for a while.
3: Oh, really?
1: No, the mute button got hit.
3: You know, when you turn the sound off? Oh, yeah.
1: You know, then there's that. Then you do that thing where you act like it didn't happen. You try to come back.
5: Yeah.
1: And then now you've become like the nicest human being on the planet.
5: Yeah.
1: And you're overdoing it with your compliments. Ooh, somebody looks pretty.
5: Oh yeah.
3: Yeah.
1: I've been waiting on that. Somebody's beautiful.
3: Nothing.
1: Nothing. You know what?
5: Yep.
1: You want me to drive, babe?
5: Hello.
1: I guess that's a yes.
5: Hello.
1: Okay.
3: Did you apologize for having to use the restroom?
1: Well, I knew it was my fault. And we eventually. And then there you try small talk. You know, I comment on the various churches we're passing by. Oh, look at that. They got a good turnout today. You know, you try stuff like that.
5: Not as human.
3: Yeah. Mm-hmm.
1: What are you thinking about lunch today? You know, I mean, you're just, you know, all that. You know, Calvin's teaching today. I'm excited about his message. You know, and you try somehow. And then eventually there's the, you know, you have to go, hey, I didn't mean to say that, but you tell them. Well, I was wondering when that was coming. You know what I mean? So don't do it. When you look over at everybody who has their stuff, they're assigned tone comments are assigned to the wife only.
5: Yeah.
1: There was no tone comments assigned to us. We cannot question tone.
3: Mm-mm.
1: Now they have free game on tone, but we do not.
3: Okay.
1: Tried it.
5: Stepped out.
1: Mm-hmm.
3: Dish it out. Can't take it.
1: Well,
5: out, thought, oh, I gotta get out of this.
1: Didn't say that.
3: No, that was a joke. Whoever is watching or listening did not say that. Mm-hmm. I tried rude one time. Mm-hmm. I was just,
1: right.
3: Terry said something. I went, rude. And she stopped.
1: That's exactly what I do. You had
3: she stopped. She was like, do what?
1: By the way, that's worse than tone.
3: Yeah, I went.
1: That's worse than tone.
3: I was just kidding. I just said rude. I said, I am grooved. She said, you didn't say that.
5: Yeah, that's what I was watching.
1: My goodness.
3: What?
1: A guy said his wife tells their grandson when he's upset to use your words, and he tried that with his wife one time when she was upset. Not recommended. Baby, use your words now.
5: Uh-oh.
1: Okay. All right. So just heads up.
3: That's all. That all this is on old one-way street.
1: Yeah, it is. It's all right. I know better.
3: Yeah.
1: You get 61, you try some things.
3: Right.
1: Yeah.
3: You know, sometimes in downtown, you can only go one way.
1: You can't.
3: Got to be careful where you turn.
1: Oh, yeah. Right.
5: Slippery.
1: Right. Some guy said his wife said she was trying to be nice, and he said, well, why don't you got to try? Not recommended.
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1: Thanks for being with us today, America. We've had a blast. Thank you for joining us. 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
1: 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You could have slept better last night if you were sleeping on Helix. Could have been better. Tommy Lee.
3: Yeah.
2: Drummer, Motley Crue.
1: What's the state of Motley Crue right now?
4: They still playing.
1: Are they?
4: They did stadiums for a while. Now they're back to arenas.
1: Vince
4: is struggling.
1: Who's the guitar player now?
4: Well, they had John Five.
1: I don't know.
4: Mick Mars. Goodness.
3: They got John Five?
1: Yeah.
3: Wow.
1: Mick Mars, one of the few rockers that looked older than he actually was. Yeah. Throughout his entire career, he looked like he was.
4: He had some kind of spinal stiffening disease, and that didn't help.
1: He didn't. You know? He didn't age well. He never looked healthy to me. He looked like a monster.
4: Yeah, oh, and nice. I think that's what he was going for.
1: Okay, mm-hmm. So
4: but he finally, after the stadium tour, he finally had shut it down.
3: I wasn't expecting this.
1: No, I wasn't either. I saw this video. Adler has it. Apparently, Tommy Lee went to a rescue chimp sanctuary.
4: Mm-hmm. Well, you have nothing to do.
1: Where there's chimps that have been rescued.
3: Yeah, some from labs. Some from the entertainment industry, mm-hmm. but it's a sanctuary for them.
5: Some from Michael Jackson's house.
1: Yeah, well, there
2: you
1: we go.
2: You better watch them.
1: And yes, you do. So Tommy decides to treat a 9-year-old chimp at the sanctuary to a concert. He begins to play bongos for the chimp, and what happened is really bizarre.
3: He's sitting on a bucket. It looks like just a bucket.
1: Yeah,
3: or something.
1: And the champ begins to respond.
2: Look, oh, that's funny. Okay.
1: Look, the champ
3: to the beat, y'all.
1: The champ is dancing. I mean, and he is digging it. Tommy Lee says it's an experience that he'll never forget.
3: Look at that.
2: That's funny, y'all.
1: Think about all the experiences Tommy Lee's had. That's a big statement.
3: Right.
1: I mean, so
2: they're gonna remember a few.
1: What's true?
3: What?
1: All right, now. You didn't have to add that.
3: And if it couldn't get any more strange, I guess.
1: Wait a minute, it's going to get stranger?
3: Yeah, the chimp is Limbani, I guess.
1: What do you mean?
3: As the name? Mm-hmm. It says Tommy Lee and the chimp collaborated on a painting.
1: No.
4: Guys, they're sold, not really painting.
1: No.
4: They just sling
1: no,
4: stuff on.
3: That no, sold no. for $5,000 to help support the sanctuary's work and rescue permits.
4: So if I have it hanging on my wall,
3: or primates, I should say.
4: Who painted
3: that?
4: Well, that was Tommy Lee and the chimp.
1: Check it out. Right. Greg, I know you've said this before.
2: I paid $5,000 for it.
5: And the one next to it is Hunter Biden.
2: Right. By himself.
5: Which one is which? I can't tell.
1: See, once we left requiring people to show us their skills by the painting being recognizable, there was a time we said we must be able to tell what this is, and if you can't pull that off, you're not a good artist.
3: Exactly.
1: Once we allowed for splatters to be used as art,
2: yes.
1: Is there anything?
2: What's that called? Abstract?
1: Is there anything that is more? What's the word I'm looking for? Yeah, abstract. I think that no. But what is the word I'm looking for when there is no standard? Is there anything that's more? There's a word I'm looking for.
4: I love the way they use
1: the colors. When really there's no obvious standard. It's totally up to
4: I got the biggest scam ever.
1: What somebody thinks it's worth. There's no rhyme or reason to it. You know, like if you normally when you go to buy something, they go, well, this is how much it costs to make it. You know, so that's how much we have in it. Here's the profit we want to make. But not with painting. With paintings,
4: what mood they're in.
1: There is no rhyme or reason. And see, I think that painting should have never left. We must be able to recognize what it is. We must be able to tell that that's a barn on a
4: we
1: grassy knoll with some oak trees. We got it. Wow, you really got the bird looking like it's moving. I mean, when we allow people just to throw color on something and
3: it's painting. There's the chimp painting.
4: There it is. No, the chimp's just playing with a stick with paint on it.
3: So Tommy was in town at this rescue for their West Palm Beach show,
1: right?
3: Which shows that they are still performing, like you said, Greg. And then stopped off. Says he's going to be coming back too.
1: Okay,
3: but and I guess they transition the rescue chimps from a private setting to more of a let them out in the public cage free island type habitat.
1: Okay.
3: And so in the transition that's why he saw Limbani, the 9-year-old chimp.
4: Okay. You better watch him, chimp.
3: Don't get in the cage.
1: He's got a bad story coming if he didn't pay attention.
4: He'll take that bongo.
1: They'll move to the bongo for a minute, and then next thing you know, they ripped your face off.
3: If you stop, it's like, no, play more.
6: Don't give a bongo to one chimp and not another chimp.
1: No, you better have enough bongos. They do not share well.
3: They'll bongo you to death.
1: How about chimps and sharing foreign concept?
4: Y'all never did watch that movie I told you to watch.
1: No, I ain't watching
4: that. That's some guns. Rough.
1: I'm not.
3: Am I getting
4: the chimp?
6: Jack, what was the name of it?
3: Oh, yeah.
6: Greg, you're the one that watched it.
4: I know. I don't remember the name of it.
6: Primate.
1: Greg, yeah, was Primate. It? Yeah, it was a terrible movie.
6: It was, Greg. You watched it.
1: Terrible movie.
6: Something's wrong with Ben.
4: I'll give you this. It gets cranked up and it doesn't back down.
1: Okay, thanks, Greg.
4: Till it's over. Thank you, Greg.
6: Something's wrong with Ben, Greg.
4: Well, I'm telling you, there was. He got rabies.
1: Going to Tommy Lee and going now to Vince Neil, when you're an old rocker and you come from the hairband world, isn't there an age where you should just walk out there in a t-shirt and some jeans and not do the bandanas and not do all that and just walk out there in somewhat normal clothing?
4: Yeah.
1: Right? But, I mean, can you age out of that look?
6: I think you still need to dress like a rocker, though, to compensate for your age.
4: But the glam.
1: Okay. Arbitrary. Arbitrary was the word I was looking for.
6: Arbitrary. There you go.
1: Thank you.
3: Was that Vince you just
6: showed? That was, yeah. The crew's still rocking.
4: Well, the Vince, and now he's always kind of done this, but he's like, instead of the words, he just makes noise like, and like
1: is he worse than Axel
3: or David Lee Roth?
4: No, nobody's as bad as David Lee Roth.
6: I do wish I had his hair.
4: I think he had tracks behind it.
1: People are saying that video has tracks behind it.
6: It is tracks.
4: I think he did because I've, yeah.
6: That was tracks.
1: I haven't heard him do that with his own voice in a long time.
4: No,
6: right.
1: Boy, he was right there.
4: That's right. Right. And look, he did have a stroke not too long ago.
1: Okay, let's put that in the mix.
4: Yeah, I mean that affects you.
6: I'm on my way.
4: But yeah,
6: I thought that was appropriate that they now are including a Billy Squire song in their set after that stroke.
1: Oh, you're terrible. Oh, you're bad right there. Yeah. It's one of those songs I never knew what to do with that.
6: No.
1: I was asked point blank, what are they? I'm like, as a kid, I never thought about it.
4: I don't know. It could go bad if you really let it go down that trail.
1: I know what school bully Mark Robertson told me it was about.
4: Oh, yeah.
1: I don't know if that's true or not.
3: Stroke.
4: Yeah. Well, hey, we just sang it.
1: Well, we didn't know, Greg.
4: I mean, we just sang it.
3: I sang a lot of 80s rock that I didn't understand.
4: I like Billy Squire. His early stuff.
1: Well, you and I like Billy Squire a lot. We actually pretended we were his band one time.
4: Yeah.
1: You might have forgot about that.
4: Yeah.
1: And everybody bought it. Well, I don't know why we came up with that, but it worked.
6: It's well known enough, but obscure enough.
1: Yeah, that's why we did it.
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0: Is this show really good? 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
1: And that is the question, isn't it? All right, looking at a really, really, really powerful weekend coming up. 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So Chattahoochee Baptist Church, Cleveland, Georgia, coming up with Lee Moore on Saturday. I'll be at Cross Point Church of Christ, Florence, Alabama. And then Wingo will be at Southside Baptist Church, Andalusia, Alabama, the home of 107.7. So make a note of that. If you'd like interested in plugging into any of those, just go to themanchurch.com under events, and we will look forward to seeing you, Lord willing, this weekend. Are any of you familiar with the term cataplexy?
2: No, Rick.
1: Cataplexy.
2: Catapult.
1: It is some sort of neurological condition.
2: Oh.
1: Cataplexy.
2: Cataplexy.
1: Never heard. Does it
2: sounds like flooring.
3: It goes along with, it's almost hand in hand with narcolepsy.
1: Okay.
3: Have y'all heard of narcolepsy?
2: That's when you fall asleep.
1: So is cataplexy, yes. a cat walks in the room and you pass out?
3: Yes.
1: It's triggered
3: by anything. Laughing.
1: Laughing.
3: Excitement.
2: Like a fainting goat?
3: It's like the fainting goat people.
1: Oh, I love fainting
3: goats. It's like
1: goat.
3: People, but they're fainting goats. And this has like music on top of it, so I can't play the audio. But here is tons of people just passing out in the middle of life.
1: Okay, so
3: there's a big lady eating
2: minute.
3: Grapes.
1: Look,
2: oh,
1: wait,
2: that's
1: man.
2: It. No. Greg ain't gonna
3: Here's
2: believe
3: a girl
2: him.
3: Doing gymnastics.
2: Down
3: she goes.
4: Greg what? Ain't gonna believe a bit of this.
2: That must be with that girl that was singing the national anthem.
3: Oh, Greg, no, Greg, you missed that guy.
2: That girl's got a toothbrush in her mouth.
1: Okay,
3: watch it.
1: There ain't nothing
3: what?
1: Exciting
3: this girl's
1: about
3: doing makeup, and she's out.
1: Now,
2: time out.
1: What's the difference between that and narcolepsy?
3: I think cataplexy is brought on by like happiness and joy and like
2: Greg.
3: Good things.
1: Well, that one right there.
2: Yeah.
3: She's
2: boy,
3: got
2: there.
3: Some heart issues.
1: Somebody must have brought Laurie
2: Oh, my
1: Fry.
2: Goodness. Oh. Yeah. Okay.
3: Exercising.
1: Out.
2: Can I ask the obvious question?
3: Laughing with his buddy, out.
1: Yes, Greg, you can.
2: We all have cameras set up to get these shots.
1: Greg.
2: So you think people are faking this?
1: Yeah.
2: Of course.
1: So I just happen to have a camera. I just happen to have a camera on you and you fell out.
2: This lady's mid shoot. Now, see, some of that.
1: Why is she feminine?
2: What is that?
3: Cataplexy, guys.
2: Why would she be feminine?
1: Okay, so Greg's point is nothing's going on exciting enough to be somebody be feminine. Right?
2: Yeah, that's what I'm saying. I'm just sitting there. Why are you filming me? Oh, you did a cataplexy or whatever.
1: If I pass out while you're singing happy birthday to me, okay. Because you would have a camera.
2: That's a great point.
1: Is that what you're saying?
2: Yeah, I'm just saying we're just sitting here. I'm in the bathroom. All of a sudden, you got the camera on me. And I'm going,
1: That is interesting. Are these cameras that are? Why would you have a camera though? Looking at the sink.
2: It ain't the flock camera.
1: Oh boy, don't get that started. Yeah.
2: Well, you know, either it's just so bizarre. We're not used
1: but
2: to seeing it.
1: But
2: some
1: point?
2: Of it does look kind
1: it's
2: of
1: like
2: fake.
1: A photo opportunity.
3: Yeah, it looks set up.
2: Why am I filming you eating? And then all of a sudden you go out.
3: But there is a mechanism that's going on here. Strong emotions like laughing, surprise, anger, or excitement. It can be as mild as just like your eyelid drooping a little bit or your head just doing a little bob. Or it can be you're all the way out, full body collapse. It's usually caused by your brain releasing a chemical which controls wakefulness. And it controls REM sleep, REM sleep, whatever you want to call it. And the strong emotions accidentally trigger that which is normally reserved for REM sleep. So it's like you pop right into REM sleep right away.
1: All right, anybody on Text Nation have cataplexy?
2: Or know
3: Let
2: somebody?
3: Us know.
2: Or know somebody.
1: You don't know. You don't want your wife to have it, if you know what I mean.
2: Well, no, they're right. A decent point. What if somebody...
1: Maybe these people know what you mean.
2: That's a good point. It would help me. It says maybe these people know that... They're friends with them. They know they suffer from this, so they sit there waiting.
3: Hey, okay. Yeah, right. Sure.
2: We would do that.
1: Yeah,
2: we would do
1: but
2: that.
1: But there's also a lot trying to jump on the bandwagon.
3: Mm-hmm.
1: I mean, who don't want to pass out uncontrollably?
2: Right.
3: True.
2: But you know why? Because you're sharp.
1: Sure.
2: The one guy that threw the ping pong ball in the cup and then went and just fell.
1: Yeah.
2: Like a tree.
3: Right.
2: The girl's gymnastics. What?
1: Greg, you think somebody
2: would
1: just
2: let her be in gymnastics if she's falling?
1: But you think somebody would just go out there and do that on the mat in front of everybody?
2: I do.
1: Okay.
2: Of course.
1: I mean, don't ask that.
2: Okay. Okay, Greg. So you
5: what if you're playing the bass during the tour and I was like, boom, and you didn't know you had it?
3: Oh, look, this person is texting in, I do have categories. Okay.
1: All right. Oh, here we go. Now somebody said
2: they were at the Kacey Musgrave concert and she passed out. So she was riding in on something.
3: Riding in on something.
5: Somebody said they were.
2: What now?
5: Never mind. Okay. I ain't gonna say it. Because it's a crystal ball. I mean, a ball. You know what I mean? Is that what they're trying to portray?
3: Disco ball. Not a crystal ball. Disco ball.
2: Yeah. Let me tell you, if that is supposed to be a disco ball,
1: who put an S on end of it? Disco ball.
2: Well, what I'm saying is they've never seen one because they don't know. I mean, they clearly don't look like that.
1: No,
5: right. Right.
1: John Travolta never danced under that.
5: That's
1: now, there are some rumors.
5: Hey, I know it's early, but you can leave if you want. It's
1: great. Go ahead.
5: Wait a minute.
1: There have been some allegations. We don't want to hear.
2: Somebody said.
3: Saturday Night Fever.
2: Somebody said.
1: I don't want to think about Bud somebody. From Urban Cowboy.
2: Greg.
3: Guys.
5: Okay. Seeing stars.
3: Okay. Guys, it's just.
2: All right.
3: One's even lower.
5: I got to get a better look. It's almost like it's a crystal beanbag.
1: Very realistic.
2: All right, show speedy.
3: There you go. Look,
5: there is a.
1: Guys, I mean, there's.
5: I don't know what else you can call that.
1: There is nothing else you can call that.
3: She said, "This is what happens when no one tells me no." That's what she said, and then she proceeded to sing her song "Rhinestoned," which is about smoking doobies.
2: Is it really?
3: It is.
2: How do you know
1: you
2: so much?
1: You feel
3: I
1: like
3: researched
1: you're floating
3: it.
1: In them?
2: Oh, you did. Okay.
3: All right. Well, stop. It could have been like an inverted heart, like an upside down heart or something.
2: Maybe.
3: I don't know. It's clear what it is.
1: What if you're in charge of loading and unloading it?
3: It's just a trailer going down the road.
1: Yeah.
3: There's
1: a roadie. That's his responsibility.
5: Good.
3: What are you in charge of? I'm in charge of the lights.
1: I got to make sure it's here every night.
2: Now, I want y'all to know that. Anytime these tours are being put together, I mean, we've got supposed to have a run through coming up here before the first show.
1: Oh, Rick, that makes sense.
2: Where they were set everything up.
5: Yeah.
2: So somebody had to say, now here's what we're thinking. Now right here.
1: Yeah. People saw it for the first time,
2: and everybody's like, wait.
5: Right.
2: Wait a minute.
5: Well, but that's not the first time she has set those. I mean, to y'all's point, she has had to go through a run through.
2: Oh,
5: and so she knew what she was sitting in.
2: Oh, yeah.
5: I don't think it's the first time that she saw
2: of course
5: was
2: not.
5: When she was hanging.
2: Well, no, it was approved.
1: She's showing why people would don't say no to her. It was obviously her idea.
2: Yeah.
3: Yep. Yeah. It's just so.
2: Well, I saw them. There
3: you go. I was offended when I saw them on the back of people's trucks.
1: I know. And they're out there.
3: Now they're 10 feet tall and bedazzled.
2: somewhere
5: hanging to the top like a championship banner.
1: Yeah,
5: I mean it was
1: absolutely.
5: Just hanging there.
3: And now when
5: she's
3: riding out, when the light reflects off of them onto you, do you feel weird? I would feel weird.
2: I would feel weird.
3: Let me tell you, somewhere
2: Elton John says, "How did I miss that?"
3: You guys need that for tour, summer? Can I borrow it?
5: Have y'all, that would be kind of cool to ride out on something from the top into the crowd. Not those.
3: Rick's going to do that with these. Here's Rick.
1: Y'all see what we're building for Rick.
5: Here comes Big Box.
1: Yeah,
5: Big Box.
2: Oh, me. Me. Somebody goes,
3: don't say that.
2: You know, boy. No,
5: is that Rick coming down?
2: No.
5: Wait a minute.
2: No. So, there we go.
3: Talk about cataplexy.
1: I'd be passing out. I would pass out.
2: So there's no chance it's not what it looks like?
3: No, Rick. It's exactly what it looks like.
1: Yeah.
2: Okay.
1: Right. Like a rhinestone cowboy. Hang off. Getting cards and letters from people I don't even know.
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1: Still denying any involvement in the food fight of 1979, Rick Burgess.
6: All right, so it's been a big day. If you've missed any of it, go back and catch it on the Daily Archive today. Plenty for you to enjoy. And we run through so many stories today. Still a few out there that we haven't hit on. We do have. We're about to leave here on the live show, and we're about to go to another rehearsal for the Are You Ready Tour. 2 weeks from Friday, Greg. 2 weeks from Friday.
2: Is this six? That's not four.
6: Rehearsal number six, maybe.
2: I believe.
6: Mm-hmm. So that's people are saying since I go by the nickname Big Vox, I could ride in on a tonsil.
2: Oh.
3: Oh, yeah.
6: It's pretty funny. But I tell you, Taste Nation, they're on fire.
3: Or on a tongue.
6: All right.
2: Oh, yeah.
3: Yeah.
6: The Rolling Big Stones Jagger. Have already done that.
3: Oh, yeah, right. You're right.
6: A couple of things. You know, the first mistake was thinking you can have something. Y'all know this.
2: Yeah. That's right out of the gate.
6: Charger fans, San Diego Chargers, you just lost your $30 million center for the season.
2: Mm.
6: ACL injury during a joint practice. And he's a stud, too.
2: Big money.
6: $30 million starting center.
2: Ooh.
6: Yeah.
2: And aren't the San Diego Chargers now the L.A. Chargers?
6: That's right. I'm sorry. They'll always be
2: San Diego.
6: No, you're
2: too.
6: Right.
2: I default to that as
6: you're
2: well.
6: You're right.
2: They're always, they got Harbaugh.
6: They're always the San Diego Chargers to me.
4: Yeah, I don't like when the city has two teams.
6: I don't either. Hate it. Especially L.A.
2: They don't even support one.
4: Yeah.
6: They don't have
4: New York's always been that way, so I give them a pass. But
6: yeah. And you know what? I kind of liked when the Rams, can't believe I'm saying this, were St. Louis. Because I know they were originally Los Angeles, so I shouldn't say that. Yeah. But because that means I'm not a purist. But when they were when they got used to when they were good and all that, and they're good, they're supposed to be good again this year.
2: Mm-hmm.
6: Raiders star Ashton, is it Genty? Apparent leg injury during training camp practice too, helped off the field. Mm. Star running back.
2: Yikes.
6: Mm. Mm-mm-mm.
2: I saw where the Browns named, is it Deshaun Watson, the starter?
6: How long, how long is that going to last, Greg?
2: Yeah.
4: Well, I mean,
2: if I was Shador, just hang on. He'll be hurt here.
4: Yeah,
2: in
4: if
2: about
4: he can
2: a
4: stay
2: week.
4: Healthy, he's obviously a pretty decent quarterback.
2: Yeah.
4: You know,
6: is he
4: might
6: need
4: what
6: him,
4: they paid
2: he
4: him.
2: Might need a massage to keep going.
4: Yeah, you got to watch him once.
6: Do you think
3: he'll get a tight muscle in a second?
6: Do you think people are pulling for Shador Sanders to take his place?
4: Mm. Yeah, probably.
6: Do you think Deshaun Watson, is the window closed on him? Is this going to be an underperformance?
4: You know, he had how many years have it been since he's played?
6: It's been a while.
4: Between suspensions and injuries.
6: Mm-hmm. It's been a while.
2: They've been paid a lot of money to not be doing anything.
6: Adler, I don't know if there's any pictures.
4: A lot.
6: But we have two Massachusetts fishermen, 3 hours fighting to reel in what they thought was a shark, only to turn it turned out to be, how about this? One of the

0: out the back of the boat.
1: I mean, yeah, that thing
0: pull it
1: is
0: up. 3 hours, and they had to do shifts to get it in. That's what I was going to ask if they, I'm sure they had to.
1: Mm. Yeah, I'm sure they.
0: I bet you they're exhausted.
1: Okay, do y'all want to catch a fish that big?
0: I don't know.
1: I don't know.
2: 1260.
0: Look at that thing hanging
1: 3 hours yanking on it?
0: Hmm?
1: Well,
2: am I me, or is that like my thing? I go out, I fish for hours at a time all the time. Or am I just still just me?
1: I think you're just you.
3: Yeah.
1: And you're on a boat that y'all have chartered. And this thing, I mean, you get him on the line. You got somebody to help. You got a crew. Do you want that to happen? When it's over, you do, because you want pictures and all that. But I'm just going to tell you something. I've been fishing in the blue water before and, like, got into, like, amberjack that they're, like, trying to pull cars off the bottom of the ocean,
2: mm-hmm.
1: Especially when they get really large. And I remember, I'm not proud to say this, and I can only say it because Dad's going to heaven. I don't know if he can hear me or not. But I remember thinking to myself, I've caught enough of them.
3: I was fixing good. Especially in this.
1: There's another one on, and like there was one time the guy turned around and said, "Oh, we got one on," and nobody moved. We're like, we're good.
3: In this situation, record breaking, all that. Would you rather not get relieved? You probably couldn't pull it off, but go, I got this.
1: Can you get in a 1260-pound blue marlin without any help? 3 hours? Think how long that is, guys. That's the Odyssey.
0: Yeah, I think it's like a combined no-hitter in baseball when you might have the starter come out and a reliever or two,
3: true,
0: and they all combine the end of the game, no hits.
3: Yeah.
1: Is there a point?
0: Because for 3 hours, that big thing, I don't know how.
1: Is there a point?
0: You can do it by yourself.
1: Is there a point when it's not fun anymore?
0: you're kind of second-guessing yourself.
3: I think there is.
1: You're in a workout that you want to end?
0: Yeah, that lower back.
3: I was excited, and I knew, of course, at the time, they didn't realize it was a marlin anyway. So they were probably thinking, it's a big old shark. I let so-and-so have it.
1: But do we agree? Do we agree, though, that we still have in us, if it's on, we can't quit?
3: No.
1: And we can't cut it off?
3: Cut it off.
1: We have to. We have to fight until, like, the professional says it's over. We can't be the person that says, I'm kind of tired. Cut it off.
3: No, that was fun. I enjoyed it.
1: You can't be that person.
0: Well, let me ask you a question. Dumb question alert here, and I apologize.
1: That's fine. Go right ahead.
0: I know tuna.
1: You ask your dumb question.
0: I know tuna's big business and all this.
3: Yeah, they're worth it.
0: Bringing in something that large, is there a payout? Like,
3: I know they have these tournaments.
0: I'm just saying, because that's also another.
3: I think they have these. I know these tournaments.
1: If it's a tournament, yeah.
3: But I don't know.
1: I don't think it's a tournament. Mm. And we don't eat marlin, right? Don't we just mount them?
2: Is it too much mercury or something in it?
1: Yeah, I want to go back to this.
3: I don't know a lot about that.
1: But no, here's I don't either. I don't know near as much as I need to. Let me throw this at you. I think that we're also no longer mounting the actual fish.
3: That's right. They make a replica.
1: Don't they just make a replica of it, like a piece of art or something?
3: I think so.
1: And you go, look, that's that marlin I caught, but it's really not.
2: Yeah, they
1: do that with bass and everything now, don't they?
2: Yeah, it's so. Like a
1: cast.
2: Are
1: we okay with that?
2: It's like a cast, and they like airbrush it, spray paint it, make it look like the one you caught.
1: Huh? Are we okay with that?
2: I couldn't believe that. I saw it on How It's Made. I was like, my life is shattered.
3: Yeah, just saying.
1: I mean, I know the deer head has a mold under it, but it's the actual cape. Antler.
2: It is.
1: Yeah. I mean,
2: actual fur.
1: Yeah, and the antlers are actual.
2: Yes.
1: Yeah. How are you on somebody on like mounting deer? Something we do know a little more about. You shot it. It could have been a mainframe 10, but one's broke off, and the guy says, "I can fix that for you."
3: I know.
1: Do you leave it broke off? Because that's the deer you shot. It was broke off.
3: Yeah.
1: Right.
3: I think I leave it broke off.
1: Do we fix it and make it a mainframe 10?
2: No, I think you leave it as it is.
1: Okay.
3: Yeah.
2: Yeah.
1: Anybody got a problem with fixing it? Speedy, you're silent here.
0: And how was it broke?
1: It just failed?
0: It was broke before you saw it. Did you shoot it with it broke?
2: Yes, it was broke before you saw it.
3: He'd been fighting.
0: If I shoot it with it broke, I keep it broke.
2: Yes.
0: If I shoot it and tracking it or it fail and then it broke, then I fix it.
1: Mm-hmm. Okay.
3: Mm-hmm. I can live with that.
1: I can live with that.
3: Because somebody said we need a mount of Mr. Chin whenever
2: Mr. Chin's still alive.
3: He's not alive.
0: Look at me in my eyes when you say that.
2: No, he is.
0: Say it again.
2: The same one that was in this studio is still in my daughter's room. I fed it last night.
1: Okay.
3: Calm down.
2: We looked at it.
1: Calm down. Don't get upset.
0: How is he? Is he come up like this?
2: He's great.

0: Living his best life.
1: Oh, Speedy.
2: He loves swimming upside down for some reason.
1: Everybody stop the presses.
0: What?
1: In North Carolina, there was a tournament. Somebody caught a 920-pound marlin, and they got $6.5 million this year.
2: Wow. I think I'm going to rephrase that about me giving up.
1: Mm-hmm. Oh. So,
2: wow.
1: There you go.
0: And look, this is it mounted right here. It's crazy looking.
1: Okay.
0: That is a big fish. Okay.
1: All right. To get it, it looks so real.
0: And Casey Musgraves is sitting on it.
1: Right.
0: Wow.
1: All right. By the way, I disagree. Somebody says if I have a game camera picture of the deer and knew it looking without the break and then it breaks it, I fix it.
2: No.
1: What are you talking about?
0: It's broken. It's cool. It's kind of cool that it's broken.
1: Thanks for being with us. If you missed part of the show today, go grab it on the archives. We'll have updates for you tomorrow.
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18: See a few showers and thunderstorms pop up later this afternoon. Watch out for some gusty winds and some of those heavier pockets. Otherwise, we're dry with those temperatures in the middle 90s. A stray storm is possible early this evening. Otherwise, mostly clear with a low temperature around 72. We'll see much of the same on Tuesday, then turn much wetter for the second half of this week. That's your WSFA First Alert Forecast. I'm meteorologist Zach Webster on I-92 WLWI.

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10: We'll see a few showers and thunderstorms pop up later this afternoon. Just watch out for some gusty winds and some of those heavier pockets. Otherwise, we're dry with those temperatures in the middle 90s. A stray storm is possible early this evening. Otherwise, mostly clear with a low temperature around 72. We'll see much of the same on Tuesday, then turn much wetter for the second half of this week. That's your WSFA First Alert Forecast. I'm meteorologist Zach Webster on I-92 WLWI.

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18: 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Let's prove it. It's another 30 minutes in a row starting now on Montgomery's number one for new country. 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
16: In a world reshaped by AI, cyber warfare, and global instability, the risks are rising, and so are the stakes. 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From espionage and cyber threat to the future of American business, this is the conversation you can't afford to miss. 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
17: We'll see a few showers and thunderstorms pop up later this afternoon. Just watch out for some gusty winds and some of those heavier pockets. Otherwise, we're dry with those temperatures in the middle 90s. A stray storm is possible early this evening. Otherwise, mostly clear with a low temperature around 72. We'll see much of the same on Tuesday, then turn much wetter for the second half of this week. That's your WSFA First Alert Forecast. I'm meteorologist Zach Webster on I-92 WLWI.

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20: Montgomery weather. We'll see a few showers and thunderstorms pop up later this afternoon. Watch out for some gusty winds and some of those heavier pockets. Otherwise, we're dry with those temperatures in the middle 90s. A stray storm is possible early this evening. Otherwise, mostly clear with a low temperature around 72. We'll see much of the same on Tuesday, then turn much wetter for the second half of this week. That's your WSFA First Alert Forecast. I'm meteorologist Zach Webster on I-92 WLWI.

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20: See a few showers and thunderstorms pop up later this afternoon. Just watch out for some gusty winds and some of those heavier pockets. Otherwise, we're dry with those temperatures in the middle 90s. A stray storm is possible early this evening. Otherwise, mostly clear with a low temperature around 72. We'll see much of the same on Tuesday, then turn much wetter for the second half of this week. That's your WSFA First Alert Forecast. I'm meteorologist Zach Webster on I-92 WLWI.

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Y92, Montgomery's number one for new country. Andy Scott, we're so happy you've made us a part of your afternoon. Here's Zach Topp, South of Sanity on WLWI.

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32: Montgomery Weather.
0: could see a few showers and thunderstorms pop up later this afternoon. Just watch out for some gusty winds and some of those heavier pockets. Otherwise, we're dry with those temperatures in the middle 90s. A stray storm is possible early this evening. Otherwise, mostly clear with a low temperature around 72. We'll see much of the same on Tuesday, then turn much wetter for the second half of this week. That's your WSFA First Alert Forecast. I'm meteorologist Zach Webster on I-92 WLWI.

0: I-92, Montgomery's number one for new country. It's Andy Scott, and a congrats going out to Luke Combs, scoring his 21st country airplay number one, his latest single, Be By You. So happy for him. And he's also got a cool new job these days. Yeah, might be his kid's favorite one yet that dad has. Yeah, Luke Combs premiered over this past weekend in Big City Greens, Disney Channel's animated series, lending his voice to the character Rusty Twang. Commercial-free back-to-back country with Brooks and Dunn to start it off for us next on I-92.
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4: Good afternoon, Montgomery. We've got a problem on Taylor Road at Halcyon Boulevard. Also an accident on 65 northbound at the Early Street overpass. We've got a single vehicle on the right shoulder pointing in the opposite direction of travel, and there's debris in the highway. So watch for this. Traffic backed up on 65 northbound, close to South Boulevard. You see something else giving you trouble, contact us. 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McKinnon Nissan, exit 212 off I-65 in Clanton. Buckle up. It's the law. From Montgomery Skywatch Traffic, this is Major Delay.
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92, and here he goes, making country music history again, Morgan Wallen becoming the first artist to replace himself at number one on the Billboard Country Airplay charts twice now. I-92.

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4: Good afternoon, Montgomery. We've got a new problem. It's a 65 northbound, mile marker 182. That's just above the middle Prattville exit. We've got a car fire on the right shoulder. Authorities are there blocking the right lane. So traffic is backed up 65 northbound, just past the second Prattville exit. Also finishing an accident on 65 northbound at the Early Street overpass reported earlier, so please use caution a little while longer there. You see something else giving you trouble with traffic, safely contact us. 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Buckle up. It's the law for Montgomery Skywatch traffic. This is Major Delay.
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3: Good afternoon, Montgomery. Right now we're looking pretty good. Still got one problem working. It's a northbound on 65 just above the second Prattville exit. We've got a car fire on the right shoulder, still causing some backup there. 65 northbound just above the second Prattville exit. Outside of that, we're good. Nothing else has been reported that would send you on an alternate route. Hanes Ambulance is there for you both on the ground and in the air. From a simple patient transport to life and death situations, Hanes is ready at a moment's notice. Buckle up, it's the law. From Montgomery Skywatch Traffic, this is Major Delay.
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I-92 WLWI.

92 with Andy Scott. And maybe when you're getting ready for church on Sunday mornings or on the drive-in, you'll check out our Sunday mornings, Rise Up Country with John Ritter, weekly dose of inspiration, doing our part to help you with some of that. Here's Riley Green on I-92.

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92, we are high-fiving you. You have survived the workday. Thanks for taking us along on the ride home. Hopefully that commute cooperating. Speaking of, we'll get a check of traffic up next for you on I-92.

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1: Good afternoon, Montgomery. Right now, the main problem still remains on 65 northbound, just above the second Prattville exit. Got a car fire that's causing backup through that area because they got the right lane closed. At 65 northbound, mile marker 182, just north of the second Prattville exit. Aside of that, we're looking good. Nothing else has been reported that would send you on an alternate route. The Front Porch Grill is all about good friends, good food, and great memories. 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The Front Porch Grill, next to Food Outlet in Millbrook. Buckle up, it's the law. From Montgomery Skywatch Traffic, this is Major Delay.

the day, Potts Farm was a place to go. Load a truck up, hit the dirt road. Jumped a barbed wire, spread the word. Light the bonfire and call the girls. King and the Can and the Marlboro Man. Jack and Jim were a few good men. Where you learn how to kiss and cuss and fight too. Better watch out for the boys in blue. And all this small town, he said, she said. Ain't it funny how rumors spread? 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Man, that talk is getting old. You better mind your business, man. Watch your mouth. Before I have to knock that loud mouth out. I'm tired of talking, man. Y'all ain't listening.

I-82 Free Ride at 5. So glad you joined me. It's Andy Scott. Jason Aldean had an eventful week last week, highlighted by earning his first two career diamond certifications, one for that song and the other for You Make It Easy. Carrying on, it's Kenny Chesney, I-82.

I-92, 60 minutes of back-to-back country, hopefully helping you unwind from the workday on the ride home. The free ride at 5, it's Andy Scott. Here's George Burge with Luke Bryan on I-92.

0: I-92, Montgomery's number one for new country. 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It is perfect to get you in on a pair of, actually, a family four-pack, not just a pair. 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The Biscuits will be in town hosting the Pensacola Blue Wahoos this week. 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

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I love

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92. Hi there, it's Andy Scott. And later this week, we can catch Lainey Wilson on the cast of Netflix comedy series Leanne for the second season. She will make her guest starring debut as Jessie. Hi, Andy, too.

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1: When it comes to news, we are first in country. Country News Now. 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
2: 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They didn't touch our hearts. And it's more important now than ever to have music that truly means something to us. If it impacts us, it's going to impact our fans, you know, on a deeper level.
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2: 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We also want to remind everyone to be alert when driving. 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Here are my grandsons, Lawson, Michael, and JB, to tell you what you do if you need us.
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0: 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This is Insight with Chris Van Vliet. 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
1: 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I was last.
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